0: Essendon last year. And for Connor McKenna, a win would see him become the only multiple premiership Irish player in the competition.
1: Meanwhile, crowds are building outside the MCG ahead of today's clash. Ethan White is there.
2: Melbourne's spring rain hasn't dampened the spirit as Brisbane and Fremantle fans begin to make their way into the MCG. Thousands of Melbourne Cricket Club members were up early this morning, some queuing for days, to secure one of the 7,000 unallocated seats for members. Fans from both sides say they're feeling confident ahead of the first bounce.
3: Going to be a ripper. We go for Fremantle.
4: This should be a very interesting game. Who knows?
5: A bit nervous, but real excited.
2: The game kicks off at 2:30 Australian Eastern Standard Time. But before that, homegrown superstar Kylie Minogue will hit the stage for her much-anticipated pre-game show.
1: A pedestrian has died at an intersection in Melbourne's southeast, with police trying to work out if he's the victim of a hit and run. The man was found with critical injuries at the Nepean and Bonio Road Junction in Rosebud just before 1 o'clock this morning. Officers tried to revive the man with CPR, but he died at the scene. Investigators are urging witnesses or anyone with dash cam footage to come forward. To news overseas, Iranian Foreign Minister Abbas Araghchi has confirmed that Tehran has put forward a proposal for a seven-day plan to reopen the Strait of Hormuz. He says the plan has been delivered to Washington through Qatari mediators on the sidelines of the UN General Assembly in New York. The White House says US officials are having positive and constructive talks with mediators on the Iran war. Mr. Araghchi says the closure of the strait is a result of the US and Israeli attacks on his country.
6: The disruption of maritime navigation are the direct result of the aggressive actions of the United States and the Israeli regime. You cannot bomb a country, threaten its annihilation, impose a maritime blockade and coercive measures, and expect automatic restoration of security and navigation.
1: US President Donald Trump has hailed a visit to Washington, D.C. by Chinese President Xi Jinping as a positive outcome for both countries. The BBC's Sarah Smith reports.
7: Over tea in the White House, Donald Trump said they had made great strides that were very positive for both countries.
8: America is very happy about this visit, and I'm sure China is very happy also. Great things for both countries.
7: Speaking through a translator, Xi Jinping said he and Donald Trump were charting a great shift in China-US relations. Both leaders seem satisfied their good personal relationship will underpin global stability and improve commercial opportunities.
1: The World Health Organization is warning the world remains very vulnerable to another major health crisis. WHO Director General Tedros Ghebreyesus is calling on member states to urgently finalise key elements of a global pandemic agreement. He says that the question of another pandemic was not a matter of if, but when. And to more sport, opener Nick Maddison has starred for New South Wales in their 47-run win over Victoria in a rain-affected one-day cup cricket match at Melbourne's Junction Oval. Maddison smashed 126 runs, including six sixes and 11 fours, to help secure New South Wales a victory under the DLS method. Matt Short top scored for Victoria with 46 runs. To the weather, there's a strong wind warning for the east Gippsland coast. For the state, cloudy, scattered showers near and south of the divide, with areas of rain over central and eastern parts, isolated showers over the north and isolated thunderstorms. For Melbourne, cloudy, a very high chance of rain easing to showers during the afternoon and becoming less likely in the evening. Also, the chance of a thunderstorm this morning, heading for a top today of 15 degrees. Tomorrow, partly cloudy, 17. Monday, mostly sunny, 19. Right now, it's 12 degrees in the city. ABC News.
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9: Traffic.
13: Good morning, Louis Zacker from Transport Victoria. A pretty good run on most of our freeways and arterials across the state today. We are seeing some minor delays remain on the Princes Freeway heading inbound at Laverton. Following two separate collisions within about 50 metres of each other, it is wet and slippery on our roads, so take care this morning. You'll

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1: Oh, and again, Watson, you wouldn't believe it. The Hawks are back in front.
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0: Good morning, Natasha McFarlane with ABC News. Gates have now opened at the MCG with 100,000 fans expected as Brisbane takes on Fremantle in today's AFL Grand Final. Ethan White is there.
1: The rain isn't dampening the spirits of Lions and Dockers fans as streams of maroon and gold and purple file their way into the home of football. It's the fifth time two non-Victorian sides are competing in an AFL Grand Final, with some fans travelling thousands of kilometres to watch the big game.
2: It's good to see the best two teams finished in it. Today could be anything. It really it's an exciting game.
3: Going to be a ripper.
1: Aussie pop superstar Kylie Minogue will headline the pre-game entertainment as the Lions look to secure a third consecutive premiership and Freo aim to achieve its first ever grand final win.
0: Meanwhile, Melbourne Airport says a number of flights have been cancelled due to bad weather causing low visibility, creating chaos for footy fans still trying to make it to Melbourne for the grand final. For safety, air traffic control cannot allow as many flights into the airspace. Among the cancelled routes was a Virgin flight from Brisbane. Passengers are advised to contact their airline for the latest information. Two teenage boys are in custody after a stabbing that has left a man critically injured. Danushi Dias reports.
4: Police allege a 41-year-old man confronted a group of boys trying to break into a vehicle outside his property on Govan Street in Langwarrin just before 12:30 last night. Investigators allege there was a confrontation and the 41-year-old was stabbed

0: before the group fled. The victim was taken to hospital and is now fighting for life. Two 16-year-old boys have been arrested who will now be interviewed in relation to the stabbing. Police are still trying to find a third teenager.
1: Police in Melbourne's southeast are trying to work out how a pedestrian died at an intersection in Rosebud overnight. The man, aged in his 50s, was spotted with critical injuries at the junction between Nepean Highway and Bonio Road just before 1 o'clock. The passerby who made the discovery was unable to revive him with CPR. Detective Acting Sergeant Lee Miller from the Major Crash Investigation Unit says it's the second fatal collision in the area in a week.
2: The circumstances of how he got there are unclear. The person is a local in the Rosebud area. It's unknown why he was out and about at that time of morning. No vehicle stopped at the scene, so our inquiries are into the circumstances of how he came to be on the road.
1: The White House says American officials are having positive talks with mediators on the war against Iran. It comes as Iranian Foreign Minister Abbas Araghchi confirms Tehran has made an offer for a seven-day plan to reopen the Strait of Hormuz and resume nuclear talks. Mr. Araghchi says if Washington agrees to the deal, the strait can be reopened in 1 week.
3: If the necessary conditions are met, the strait can be reopened and normal maritime passage restored within 7 days. The choice now rests with the United States. Iran does not accept coercion, threat, or intimidation, and Iran will not surrender its sovereign rights under pressure.
1: US President Donald Trump has rejected Iran's proposal for a seven-day ceasefire. According to a Wall Street Journal report citing US officials, the president told aides he expects to resume bombing Iran after the November midterm elections. Chinese leader Xi Jinping has left the United States after a three-day visit hosted by US President Donald Trump. During the trip, they discussed artificial intelligence, trade, Iran and Taiwan. Mr. Trump says he'll meet his Chinese counterpart again in November in China and in December at the G20 in Florida. He's hailed the latest visit as very positive for both countries.
4: We've had a tremendous visit from two spectacular people. And we've really enjoyed it, and I think we've made tremendous strides. We've made great strides, very positive for both countries.
1: To the weather, there's a strong wind warning for the East Gippsland coast. For the state, cloudy, scattered showers near and south of the divide with areas of rain over central and eastern parts, isolated showers over the north and isolated thunderstorms. Showers, rain and thunderstorms easing though and contracting to the east at night. Cool in the south, tending mild to warm in the north. For Melbourne, cloudy, a very high chance of rain, easing to showers during the afternoon and becoming less likely in the evening. The chance of a thunderstorm this morning and heading for a top today of 15 degrees. Tomorrow, partly cloudy, 17. Monday, mostly sunny, 19. Right now, it's 12 degrees in the city. ABC News.
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5: Traffic.
9: Hi there, Louis Zacker, Transport Victoria. We are seeing some minor delays on Blackburn Road heading southbound out the front of the Monash Uni campus. That's due to a collision. There is emergency services attending with a red and blue flashing lights. Slow down to 40 kilometres an hour for their safety. There's also delays Cranbourne, Narre Warren Road, heading southbound near Fullard Road and Saxonwood Drive. A collision there has the right lane closed. And if you're heading off to the AFL Grand Final or just popping down to see Sam and Bob, Rob, Bobby Mack, Bobby Murphy, you can use public transport to get there. It is a short fare and it is half price this weekend due to there's extra tram zones. The tram zone has been extended, I should say, out to the MCG. Download the PTV app or head to the Transport Victoria website for more. That's the latest traffic and transport at 11:30.
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0: Good afternoon, Natasha McFarlane with ABC News. Drizzly conditions are continuing in Melbourne as fans flock to the MCG ahead of today's grand final clash between Brisbane and Fremantle. Ethan White is there.
1: Fans who are braving Melbourne's miserable weather are now moving through the gates preparing for a huge matchup between the Dockers and Frio.
2: I feel very outnumbered flying down from Brisbane. There's a lot of maroon on that plane.
3: Good weather, typical Melbourne.
4: The Lions have sort of helped me through difficult times. Hopefully they'll do it today.
1: Pop queen Kylie Minogue and hip-hop sensation G Flip will begin festivities with the much-anticipated pre-game show, kicking off at 1:30 and first bounce an hour later. But before all that, two die-hard Frio fans have just tied the knot outside the MCG in the ultimate display of footy love.
0: Meanwhile, Melbourne Airport says a number of flights have been cancelled due to bad weather causing low visibility, creating chaos for footy fans still trying to make it to Melbourne for the grand final. For safety, air traffic control cannot allow as many flights into the airspace. Among the cancelled routes was a Virgin flight from Brisbane. Passengers are advised to contact their airline for the latest information. Police are searching for a third teenager who may have been involved in a stabbing that's left a man with critical injuries. Leanne Wong reports.
5: Two 16-year-old boys have been arrested and police are searching for a third teenager after a serious stabbing in Melbourne southeast overnight. Officers allege a 41-year-old man was critically injured after confronting a group of boys trying to break into a car outside his home on Govan Street in Langwarrin. It's alleged there was a confrontation before the group fled just before 12:30. The 41-year-old was taken to the Alfred Hospital with serious upper body injuries. The two 16-year-olds have been arrested and will be interviewed by officers.
0: Tech giant OpenAI has revealed its autonomous agents have hacked or negatively impacted the systems of dozens of third parties, including governments and public agencies. It comes just days after the Australian government announced rogue OpenAI agents breached a Medicare data portal to access non-public statistics. The company has now confirmed the problem is more widespread. Federal Cabinet Minister Murray Watt says Australians expect transparency from artificial intelligence companies.
6: It is completely unacceptable what we saw from

0: OpenAI, first in wrongly accessing that information, and secondly, failing to report it to government agencies as quickly as they should have.
1: There are reports that US President Donald Trump has rejected Iran's proposal for a seven-day ceasefire as part of its plan to reopen the Strait of Hormuz. Ali Crew reports.
2: The Iranian Foreign Minister Abbas Araghchi says the plan has been presented to Washington through Qatar. Speaking at the UN in New York, he says if the conditions are met, the strait will be reopened within 7 days. But it's up to the US to decide if it wants to reach an agreement. Mr. Araghchi says Iran will never accept coercion, threats or intimidation and will never surrender its sovereignty. The plan is believed to include a demand for an end to all hostilities in the Middle East, including in Lebanon, for at least a week. It also calls for all frozen Iranian funds to be released, the scrapping of sanctions on Iranian oil, and an end to the US naval blockade of the country.
1: The Wall Street Journal is reporting that President Trump told aides he expects to resume bombing Iran after the November midterm elections. And the Irish rock group U2 have marked their 50th anniversary with a special performance at the Dublin School, where the band was formed. Pupils of Mount Temple Comprehensive were treated to a career-spanning set that included hits including With or Without You and their latest single, Silencio. The group's drummer and co-founder, Larry Mullen, shared his memory of how the band formed.
3: I'd been playing on my own in my house. My dad was pretty frustrated. I wasn't very good at many things. Playing the drums was included in that. So I think he, out of frustration, said I should try and play with other people, hoping that someone would respond, and they did.
4: Unfortunately.
3: Oh, yeah.
1: To the weather, there's a strong wind warning for the East Gippsland coast. For the state, cloudy, scattered showers near and south of the Divide, with areas of rain over central and eastern parts. Isolated showers over the north and isolated thunderstorms. Showers, rain and thunderstorms easing though and contracting to the east at night. For Melbourne, cloudy, a very high chance of rain easing to showers during the afternoon and becoming less likely in the evening, heading for a top today of 15 degrees. Tomorrow, partly cloudy, 17. Right now it's 12 degrees in the city. ABC News.
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11: We begin this broadcast by acknowledging the traditional custodians of the land on which this match will be played today and pay our respects to their elders past, present and emerging. We extend that respect to Aboriginal and Torres Strait Islander peoples listening.
12: After an epic prelim weekend,
13: there's no other way to put it. The Brisbane Lions win one of the greatest games of footy you've all ever seen.
12: A matchup for the ages.
13: A history-making night for Fremantle. The Dockers are into the 2026 Grand Final.
14: McCluggage goes! Changes the course of history for Brisbane.
12: Two teams from opposite sides of the country out to write their own legacy.
14: The best team all year will play the best team of the last three seasons.
12: Fremantle, desperate to put 32 years of heartbreak behind them.
15: The siren signals a premiership for the Hawks, but Fremantle gallant in their first grand final.
12: To look destiny in the face.
14: From despair to daring to dream again.
12: Stand up on the biggest stage.
14: It's Wolfie time.
16: Yeah, we haven't done it the easy way, which is probably a little bit our way.
14: Boss stutters, kicks, goals, and off he goes.
12: Desperate to finally reach the pinnacle and become immortals.
17: It would be so special to be the first at the footy club. Yeah, I know how much it would mean to everyone. I do feel like, yeah, if we can win it, we'll be immortals.
14: The dream of flag mantle lives. Pure joy for those.

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2: The Brisbane Lions clutching their way to back-to-back. The Brisbane Lions are premiers.
0: When the final siren sounds, will it be a first-time champion?
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0: Or a three-time champion?
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0: The best of the best, head-to-head with footy's biggest prize on the line.
1: Into Cameron, right forward, pop. What a finish! What an unbelievable finish!
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4: To be the greatest champion.
0: It is almost time. Two sides who engage with this stage very differently. One who's been there for a while, the other has just got there. The boldest dream of all within reach. You know the matchup by now. It is Fremantle hunting their first premiership up against the Brisbane Lions, trying to pull off the rare three-peat. Welcome to ABC Sports coverage of the 2026 AFL Grand Final. What a privilege it is every year, and particularly this year with a soggy MCG, the frigid Melbourne air, just to make it a little more dramatic as the two best teams all year face off for the 2026 Premiership. My name's Corbin Middlemass. It's a thrill, as always, to introduce Clint Wildon, who's made the trip across, ready to call, I think, was number 11. We're into the toes now to try and keep count of the grand finals. Clint, good afternoon to you. What a day it is for the Dockers and the Lions.
5: Good afternoon, Corbin. This is going to be some sort of a game, and with good reason. As you mentioned, the minor premier, the best team throughout the home and away season. No side from WA had won 19 games in a home and away season before. It was quite remarkable what they were able to achieve with the amount of travel that they have to do up against the reigning champs for the past 2 years. And I always think there's something special that if you are to win your first flag, you have to knock over the reigning champions to do so. Brisbane, so much to like, so much experience. Fremantle, I'm not sure about whether or not the weather favours the Dockers or the Lions. You can put arguments on both of those cases, but neither of these sides have gone about it the easy way this year. They've had to overcome an awful lot, and here we are on the biggest day in Australian football.
0: A lot of people that have made the trip over from Perth, they're all whispering in my ear saying, hey, just be aware, there might be a late change, there might be a late change. Justin Lomio did his best to try and hose that down yesterday, but it has hose down since then. So is that going to play a role? Mason Cox for Jager O'Meara is the whisper. Obviously, teams are still probably another hour and 20 minutes away. So we're 2 hours and 20 minutes away from the opening ball up.
5: I understand the argument about putting Jager O'Meara in there. And again, has big game experience with his time, of course, with Gold Coast and then with Hawthorn. The other one would be if Mason Cox does come out, perhaps you want another quick, speedy, small forward. And they have that with Chris Sherry. Yeah. So there's that opportunity as well if they decide to go smaller. We know we've spoken about the three-headed monster and how effective they are, but with Mason Cox, the other player who can go forward inside Fremantle's forward 50, if they wanted to add a bit more pace today, then that's their other option. Because Jager O'Meara in the guts, where it matters, where it's won, the tough stuff is absolutely the player for it. But Fremantle have enough of those anyway. If they wanted to add something, that little bit of an X factor, could they throw someone in? He's only played 10 games this season, hasn't played since that loss to Carlton at the end of the home and away season. But that's something that I reckon the Fremantle Match Committee will be wondering about as well.
0: First to the footy and last to leave, as we love to say on ABC Sports. So all the build-up will go inside both teams' camp inside this hour of the program. So keep it locked. In the next hour, the girl from Camberwell Senior High School who went around the world and back is the headline attraction and a bit of representation for the Victorians today, as Kylie Minogue, of course, has long been chased by Andrew Dillon and the AFL administration to headline Grand Final day. And if the setup is anything to go by, this is going to be spectacular today. If you're worried about trying to get in front of the TV or someplace to take it all in, don't worry about that. When she starts just after 1 o'clock, we will shut up. We will take the thing in its entirety.

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There are days when you could fly. You either love or hate us, depending on the score. And when your team ran out or they get a goal, I was gone by before.

down, down, down, down, down, down.

0: They stop for the customary photo. It's been a roller coaster campaign for Brisbane, a campaign in which has seen heavy defeats, a leaky defence, and yet has led them right back here, Lingy, to grand final day as they defend their premiership for the second straight year, trying to join only the elite teams in the history of our game to make it a hat-trick of premierships.
1: And it's been a road that's included another qualifying final loss, and they've had to go the longer way. Of course, that epic, epic preliminary final last week, one of the most remarkable games you'll ever see, but they're back where you think they belong. They are an outstanding football team, and I know some of the analysis has been, what will the weather do to the Brisbane Lions? They're high skilled, they want to

Purple Hearts break. Like Alex Pearce's suspected torn Achilles. They had to do it without their captain. And they went right to the line but couldn't break the tape. It is a heartbreaking way to go down on grand final day. But once the dust settles, the 100,023 that were in the house will appreciate they have seen one of the great grand finals we have ever witnessed. 13 lead changes. Logan Morris, who becomes the first man in VFL AFL history to win three premierships in his first three seasons, turns the game. He takes a huge contested mark, knocks it through, and then gives Brisbane a 7-point win. Cameron Ling, Brett the Lydia.

played Buddy Holly did, and he only had a small part in the movie right at the very end. That was Marshall Crenshaw, who was a well-known musician. He sort of looked like Holly because they wore similar glasses, but he did sound like him. So here's Marshall Crenshaw as Buddy Holly in La Bamba and the Buddy Holly hit Crying, Waiting, Hoping.

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Right now on the shifting wind, I can catch the tail.

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2: Welcome to you. If you've just joined us, this is Saturday Night Country. I'm Melody Moco, and tonight we are taking a wander through the CMC Rocks lineup. It's hotly anticipated. The festival happens in March 2020.

The album's depth, melodies and harmonies will continue to surprise and amaze with each repeated listen. So never look back. Mule might find Orville at times at his lowest. But it also sees him pick up the pieces and grow into a better version of himself. Mule, the new album from Canadian crooner Orville Peck. This week's feature album on ABC Country.

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trains no longer whistle, so I play the dawn fizzle. Wake our stations forever, the devil's home. Trains no longer run the way they used to go.

0: I don't know this song.
1: Ah, well, that's a big disadvantage.
0: And yeah, and it'd be good to see a Brisbane equal Collingwood's record 4 in a row, like next year.
1: Who do you go for, Eric?
0: I'll go for Hawthorn, but anyway. But it'd be good to see the Dogs get another one. It'd be good to see the Saints finally get a second one because they've had such a long losing streak.
1: Thanks, Eric. I mean, I'm all for seeing the Crows get another one. I'm saying Crows v Fremantle next year. Right. Trevor in Croydon Park. Hello.
2: Oh, yes. So we've covered Kylie and the song and Mike Brady. I was already prepared to tell you that the Picador is the fellow with who torments, literally means the stinger or the tormentor of the ball with the lancers. The Toreador was a non-existent word that Bizet made up.
1: Oh, really?
2: Yeah.
1: Oh, because it was Spanish sounding.
2: Yeah, and with the toro bull. And the matador, actually, the basic meaning is basically very grim. It's the killer.
1: Well, that's not nice, is it?
2: Yeah.
1: No. Eric, too, Singapore doesn't have a lion on its flag. If that's what Eric was saying. A couple of people have said it, having a good look. No, it's red and white, and on the top half, which is red, there's a crescent moon and some stars. There are no lions.
2: That's right, yeah. Kind of related to the Malaysian flag. Sort of similar.
1: Now, all of this, Trevor, is this a prelude to some great singing?
2: Okay, I'll have to bow out.
1: You don't know the song?
2: No, but before I do farewell, allow me to put in my bit of consolation to Tommy. His team got done unto today as they did unto mine last week, which is okay, poetic justice. And but of course, this thought. Perhaps one time when Freo are going for a premiership, Tommy will be out there.
1: Maybe. I mean, I know he plays cricket and we need to find out how his cricket team went, but does he? He plays footy too, doesn't he? All right. Oh. We'll hope. Imagine how the nightlife audience will feel then in a few years when Tommy's out on the pitch.
2: Yep.
1: Yeah. Okay. Thanks, thanks, Trevor. All right. Let's switch Trevor's. Trev in Surfers.
3: Hello, Suzanne.
1: Hello, Trev. Are you going to sing for us?
3: Well, I will, only if I can choose the song.
1: You can't. Do you know the one I played?
3: Yeah, and I don't know it. It's, look, it's all right, I could fudge it. Look, if I was really drunk at karaoke and they go, you want to do this, I'd fudge it. And between me and my dog, we'd get a round of applause. Wouldn't we, 99? Go, roll, roll, roll. No, my dog's quiet. Sorry.
1: Okay, so this isn't the moment. You're not familiar with the song?
3: No, I'm not. I heard it and went, yeah, it's one of those songs.
1: All right, Trev. Well, we shall have to go through our phones until we find somebody who can sing to us. Is that Dave in St Arnold? Can you sing to us, Dave?
4: I don't know. Maybe I can if I hear the song.
1: Okay, well, let me give you...
4: Before I do, can I quickly summarise a couple of things?
1: Yes.
4: Really quick. Kylie Minogue, absolutely fantastic. Mike Brady, just like Santa Claus, comes out once a year and does a fantastic job, delivers the goods. Fremantle, they're going into a rebuilding phase, just like my team, North Melbourne, which has been doing it for 27 years or so. Van Gogh, I didn't hear that part of the interview, but neither did he. And Singapore's flag, well, yeah, look, you're not lying, so.
1: Oh, wow, Dave, you packaged a lot up into that delivery. Okay, yeah, let me give you the lead in, see if you can sing it.

0: doom rather than being a harbinger of victory. Tom on the Tweed Coast, do you think you've got this for us?
1: I've got an idea of the next two lines.
0: Well, if you sing them with gusto, I'm going to give it to you.
1: Could I just say, Susie, I went and saw Susie Quattro January this year up at Twin Towns.
0: Yeah, and?
1: And her bass guitar was bigger than her.
0: Okay, Tom, I'll give you the lead in, see if you can take it away.

0: time coming up for the world to know. That's all I have. No,
1: Tom,
0: okay.
1: I think there are some people on the line now who think they do know it. So, yeah, not quite passable, I'm sorry. Rachel in Auburn, have you got this?
2: Yes, I think so.
1: Okay. Gusto, please, let's do it. And I

0: Gosh, I don't know. I thought it might be Jack White, but I don't think it's Jack White in the white stripes. I think that's wrong.
1: All right, Anne, you've got 2 out of 3, and that ain't bad, but it's not the third one that we wanted. Hi, Kylie and Daysdale.
2: Oh, g'day. And Kylie did a sterling job at the grand final. Free game, really good, under difficult circumstances because it was raining. And well done to Brissy, but I think Freo might win it next year.
1: Yes. Yes, those who wanted Freo to win today can hope so. Now, Kylie, do you know the third artist in our little compilation?
2: No, have a good week, Suzanne, and I'll give you a ring next weekend. Thank you.
1: Okay, thanks, Kylie. Lauren. Hi, Lauren.
3: Hello.
1: Hi, third artist singing that song.
3: I'm only going to have a guess, and maybe The Doors?
1: It's not The Doors, no. Thanks, Lauren.
3: Thank you.
1: Sam in Harvey, do you know who the third artist is singing that song? Sam. Oh, we don't seem to have Sam. Are you there, Sam? All right. Oh, I think I just heard you come on. Sam? Sam?
4: Yeah, hello.
1: Hello. You okay there, Sam?
4: Okay. So you were another third artist?
1: Yes.
4: Oh, probably wrong. I'll say Mick Jagger.
1: It's not Mick Jagger, Sam. Thank you. Who knows who the third artist is? Roz in Strathalbyn.
5: Okay, I had to get the evil question tonight.
1: We haven't even had the Shakespeare question yet.
5: Hey, I can do everything. But, okay, there's an old saying, everyone can sing, but not everyone should sing. Mm. I fall in the latter category.
1: But, Roz, you're not on the singing question.
5: Oh, God. But I haven't heard. Okay, what's the question?
1: Okay, the question is this. I've got a snippet of a song. Three different artists are doing it. There's the original version and two covers. We already know that the first two artists are Bob Dylan and Jimi Hendrix. You need to tell me the third artist. I will play it again for you now.
6: In the

0: song is concerned, no. It's like all the others. Sorry.
1: Thanks, Mike. A few of you have it on the SMS. Michelle has it. Maria has it. Harry in the Bay has it. Eric, no. Tom in Shepparton has it. Adrian in Bella Vista. Jim in Campbelltown. Yeah, that's all the correct answer. Chris in Pakenham. Hey, Chris.
2: Hey, how you going?
1: Chris, which musician had screen roles in Mad Max Beyond the Thunderdome, Fat Pizza and Houses?
2: Timely question. This one, a very short man with a big heart. Angry Anderson.
1: Exactly so, Chris. Yeah, it is Angry Anderson. Mm. Well done. Question 13. Which TV show, which TV show that first aired in 1994 had this as its theme music?

0: Dan, what TV show was that the theme song to, or the theme music to?
1: I think I heard something before you said something about Australian, but it was it. Was it a comedian guy? Was he in another show or anything?
0: I'll need the name of the show.
1: Wasn't that Russell Coit or Bench Money Cards?
0: No, it's not Russell Coit. Not that show.
1: Sorry.
0: Okay, thanks, Dan. We have Nat next to have a go. Hi, Nat.
2: Hello, Suzanne.
0: Nat, do you know the answer to this question?
2: I really hope so, because I watch this a lot.
0: And what is it?
2: Blue Heelers.
0: Blue Heelers is correct. Okay, Nat, you can be first then for the hard montage, although I'm just looking at the time. You know what? I'll play. I'm quickly play it, and we'll have to think about it over the news. And what I want from you are four things that I want.

That's Johnny Clegg there. Scatterlings of Africa. Thank you also for the correction, Kaz and Darwin. Scatterlings of Africa, not scatterings of Africa. Okay, I would like to actually take an African idea, though, which is playing drums, getting drum rhythms to weave in and out of each other. You have drum choruses, right? 10 drummers weaving in and out of each other. You see that technique

0: cats and other similar animals of their size and niche?
1: I mean, it's always a hard question to answer about intelligence and animals. I think we've probably shown with research that we often underestimate really very effective hunters, very good at what they do. So I would argue that quolls are as intelligent as they need to be.
0: Mm, yeah, they're suited for their environment. Where do they come from? Do you have an evolutionary story of how we got the quoll?
1: So quolls obviously evolved in Australia. There is a species of the New Guinea quoll as well that occurs in Papua New Guinea too. So like a lot of the marsupials, they've evolved on the Australian continent and through millions of years of isolation. So, of course, you know, Australia has been isolated for tens of millions of years, and that's why we have so many unique species that have evolved on this continent in isolation from other areas.
0: Amber has given us a call from Parramatta. Hi, Amber.
2: Oh, good morning. Very interesting, especially listening about the invasive species, and I have a question there. With the habitat, do you think that the amount of invasive species that we've got in the way of grasses and whatnot that's growing in Australia now is impacting habitat for quolls and other animals that need, you know, certain sort of environments?
1: Yeah, that's a wonderful question. Thank you. And without doubt, invasive plant species are a big problem too. So in addition to animals, and I guess two plant species that we're really worried about through central and northern Australia are gamba grass and buffle grass. So both are introduced pasture species. Gamba grass grows more in the tropical regions and grows really tall, several metres in some cases. And buffle grass is much shorter and is typically found in the sort of drier regions. Both of them love fire. So fire, you know, burns those grass species, but they actually then recover really quickly and grow even more as a result. And you end up with these almost monocultures, if you like, of buffle grass and gamba grass. And that simplifies the environment. So you have less plant species, less structure in the environment. And we know that when we sort of lose that habitat diversity, that means less species can live there. And when we think about quolls as sort of being more towards the top of the food chain, that's really going to have a big impact on species like quolls, because they rely on all those other species that live in those environments for their prey. So wonderful question. And yeah, unfortunately, invasive plant species, and including those grass species I mentioned, are having a really devastating impact on native wildlife, not just quolls, but many other species across Australia.
2: Thank you.
0: Thank you for calling in, Amber. If you've just joined us, Australia All Over is just about to begin. For many of you, you'll be transferring over there. But on the WA side, Perth, you'll be continuing on with our program with Overnight. So that is the plan if you're interested in this conversation about quolls. Your guest for it is Ewan Ritchie, who is a wildlife ecologist at Deakin University. So if there is a question that you have, you can text it in. You can text me on 0437 774 774. You can call in as well on 1300 800 triple two. I can feel a few of them coming in already. What is the lifespan of the quoll, asks Gary from Calleyville. So if there are quoll questions, put them in now. But if you are leaving the program, thank you for your time this morning. And now you'll switch over to Australia All Over.
3: Good morning and welcome to the program. I'm in Coffs Harbour this morning, which and having a lovely time. It's quite warm here, quite, but yes, fresh, nice and fresh. I'll go outside in a little while. At the ABC Studios. Good morning, wherever you are. Good morning.
4: Hey, good morning, Magga. It's Michael calling from Rathfair at sea, 40 miles east of Woodlark Island, east of PNG, heading for Alatau. 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
4: Really nice to catch you on Radio Australia and get a bit of news of home. And yeah, actually, we can see land at the moment. We're just going past some islands called the Lachlan Islands, which are just very low coral atolls. But it's a beautiful day and a nice day to be on the water. You should play that song, I Wish I Could Be Beside the Seaside.
7: I was singing for, oh, I do like to be beside the seaside. Oh, I do like to be beside the sea. How's that?
8: That wasn't bad, Mac. It sounds like you've got a nose clip on. 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
9: How's things in London? Are you eating the beef or what's going on?
10: No way. No way. Well, I've just had a lovely salmon dinner,
9: right.
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2: Well, I love it.
9: And I love it too. Good morning and welcome. You can see how times have changed. That's a grab from our back pages. He was ringing on Rad phone. You don't do that anymore. And he said, you can hear us on Radio Australia, and that doesn't happen anymore. But if you are listening in the South Pacific, and I know you can, but it's a bit early, but if you are listening, give us a ring, 1300 700 222. Lovely to have your company. Good morning. Kevin Bennett and the Flood.

0: as I said, Kevin Bennett and the Flood. Lee Scarlett. It's called Pippi Beach. I've been to Pippi Beach.
1: Darling, where the waves wash. Just me and me, mate.
0: Everybody's been to Pippi Beach.
1: With some folks and their doggies. Sharing the sandy space.

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There's a Kelpie on the run,

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And further there, just out of reach, the lazy ocean sparkles down there off Pippi Beach. Just dawdling with my old mate,

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I was mentioning the British Isles, and we think our country's the best and everywhere. But the British, there's something special. I've not been there, but I know people who have been there. It was a preferred place for the poets and the artists to go. This is Tay-Tay, Taylor Swift. Lovely song. She obviously had a holiday there, I'd reckon. Windermere.

0: Hi, I'm Bruce Matisky, a guitar picker, travelling the world playing my guitar. But when I'm at home, I always pick on Macca.
1: Exactly. Ended rather abruptly, Tay Tay's song, but it's. I'd love to go there. Maybe sometime, who knows? This is a cynical song.

0: These are some blokes I met on the road last week. So what's your name?
1: Steve.
0: Steve. And
2: Tubby.
0: And Tubby. How are you, Tubby?
2: Good, mate.
0: What's the saying? Australia's on the wallaby and freedom's humping bluey. Eight easy riders here with bikes, bit of freedom. Tell us about the journey. Where have you been? Where are you from?
1: Originally, we're all from Griffith. We all went to school together. Met up 3 weeks ago at Griffith. Went over to Perth and back. Well, we're on our way back now. And we're all over the joint. Every year we do it.
2: Clear your head.
0: The bikes look a bit muddy. What's the story?
2: Oh, mate, you've got no idea. It just absolutely bucketed down coming across the Nullarbor. I had mine detailed in Perth, but it's just dirty again.
0: Your name is?
3: Lindsay.
0: Hi, Lindsay.
3: Yeah, about 40% of our ride, I think, was rain. Even if it wasn't rain, it was windy. Blow the bikes off the road.
0: And these are different sort of bikes than I sometimes see, which are high riders. They're quite expensive bikes.
2: Yeah.
0: But you've got the tradition as a Trumpy over there, and these are mostly Harleys, I think.
2: Yep.
0: So when did you start riding a bike?
3: Oh, as a kid, old dirt bikes, out riding around the paddock and old man chasing me around. But we went to the States in 2017 and I rode a Harley over there and I thought, yep, that's it.
0: Axel, you're from Mackay. You've had a long ride. How far?
4: 10,000 so far, I think. So far, a couple thousand to get home. About 12,000 by the time I get home.
0: So what do you do for a living?
4: Mining. Up in Western Mackay.
0: What, coal? And what do you do?
4: I look after a crew doing rehabilitation work now. Done a few different things in mining, but now that's what I do now, yeah.
0: And you all met at school, did you, or something?
5: We're all schoolmates, essentially. A couple of us aren't, but we all met at school and we're

0: Remember, we just come together once a year and go on a ride somewhere around Australia, and it's just good for everyone's mental health, basically. We all get together and have a really good time and just enjoy each other's company for a few weeks and
1: talk
0: have a
1: about
0: blast,
1: the bikes.
0: Basically.
1: Talk about
0: yeah,
1: bikes.
0: talk about bike crap and all sorts of stuff from in the past and whatever's going on in our lives and stuff, and just generally have a good old time. So yeah.
1: And you're a bit of a chef?
0: No, not really. No, I just like eating. That's all. When I say sweeper, I just sweep through and eat anyone's leftovers if there's any around. That's all. Wonderful physique, you know.
1: Yeah. I've got a couple of mates like that.
0: Well, you know, I'm pretty good on the tooth. Yeah.
1: Lots on the road. When I say lots, you'll see groups of motorbike riders all over the place. They are doing the long ride. Good morning, wherever you are. Lovely to have your company.

0: G'day everybody, Graham Kratz here and you're listening to Macca all around Australia.
1: How you going, kids? Do you know where I am this morning? I'm in Coffs Harbour. You know where that is. You can find it on your maps. I'm at the ABC Studios. You can come down if you want and say g'day. I'll come out and say g'day. You hear the Everly Brothers there. They sing so well. That was written for them by Paul McCartney, but their phrasing, it's their phrasing that's really wonderful. Yeah, that's where we are. This morning we'll talk about fruit and veggies. Been on the road, met people. Maybe you'll talk about black and white photos. We'll go take you back to 2005. Talk about rowing, weight, losing weight, the shoes that I wear, the shoes that you wear. Be interesting. I've got the little team here, but they keep going outside. See, we're inside, but we're right on the street in Coffs Harbour, sort of. So, and there's something nice about being outside early in the morning, like we were in Renmark the other day. It was really, yeah, it's just fabo. Oh, and bananas too. We got some lovely bananas here because you get bananas on the road. And all sorts of things. 1300 700 222 is our number. Give us a ring wherever you are. I'd love to talk to you. Where are you? What are you doing? You might be at... You like that song by Tay Tay about the lakes? I think it's a great little song.

I've not been there, but our tech producer, technical producer Peter Scott, has just returned from there, and you'll never believe who he met there. Over in England, you won't believe it. He just drops it. You know, a minute ago, he just dropped it. You know, and said, "Oh, by the way, I'll let you know a little later." But give us a ring, 1300 700 222. The calls are open. Lee's waiting to talk to you. 1300 700 222. Mechatrax@gmail.com.

All sorts of things are on around the place too, of course, depending where you are. In Victoria, shows on weekend, next weekend, Murtoa, Seymour, Swan Hill, Yarrawonga, Corryong, Garoque, Sinanid and Nathalia. I felt sort of sorry for, but you can't feel sorry for, you know, Frio. I mean, you know, they got to the grand final, lost by, they led by 4 goals with a few minutes to go. That happens, it's a game, it's a... And as Billy Smith said, they played for St George and they lost. And he said, well, it's on again next year, kids. It's on again next year. They'll be into it. Toowoomba Carnival of Flowers on. The flowers apparently are just beautiful. The Mundubbera Blueberry Festival on. We'll talk about blueberries this morning, I think. Don't you find it funny that blueberries all became the berry of choice? Everywhere you go, never saw them when I was a kid. Loxton shows on next weekend. Sejuna Oyster Fest starts on the 3rd and 4th of October. Renmark Rose Festival. We were just there. And the roses were... I didn't see any roses. Excellent. Denny Utemaster's on the 2nd and 3rd of October. Good Old Days Festival in Burrellin. Narromine Dolly Parton. Did you know there's a Dolly Parton Festival, Pete, in Narromine? No, you didn't know. Narromine Dolly Parton Festival on the 10th of October. So be there. Floriade in the ACT at Commonwealth Park till the 11th of October. Tioga Music Festival is on.

0: What else is on? Kakadu Bird Week's on. The Australian Transplant Games in Lonnie are on. The York Festival is on in Western Australia, and the Royal Perth till the 3rd of October. That's the story. And as I said, we're in Coffs Harbour this morning at the studios of the ABC in, I don't know the name of the street. Gordon, is it? Gordon. Oh, Gordon for me, Gordon for me. That's where we are. If you want to come down, there's no prices. But we'd love to talk to you. 1300 700 222 is our number. Wherever you are, you might be in Barcelona. You might be anywhere. Macatracks@gmail.com. Give us a ring wherever you are. I'd love to talk to you. This is Macca. The time is 6 o'clock.
1: Good morning, Natasha McFarlane with ABC News. Brisbane coach Chris Fagan has revealed his side always planned to use Wharfie time to its advantage in the AFL Grand Final, with the Dockers fan activation having proved a pivotal moment in the Lions' thrilling 7-point triumph at the MCG. Henry Hansen has more.
2: The 2026 AFL Grand Final may well be remembered as the game Wharfie Time died. The Dockers were up 17 points when their fan engagement was triggered on the big screen, and Fremantle had 4 minutes between itself and a breakthrough premiership. But somehow it was the Lions who were energised from the war cry, kicking 4 unanswered goals to win one of the most remarkable Grand Finals in the history of Australian football. Brisbane coach Chris Fagan later revealing his team had always planned to use Wharfie Time against the Dockers.
3: If they do play it, then maybe we can use it as a sign for us to get cracking.
2: The Lions now with 3 straight premierships for the second time in club history, while the Dockers remain in search of their maiden flag.
1: Police say they were pleased with the behaviour of fans who attended yesterday's AFL Grand Final. Just over 100,000 spectators packed into the Melbourne Cricket Ground for the history-making clash. Police say 9 people were evicted due to behavioural issues and one

0: Penalty notice was issued. No arrests were made. Police are investigating a fire that engulfed an abandoned theatre in Melbourne's inner northeast overnight. Fire crews arrived at about 10:30 to find the two-storey building on Johnston Street in Collingwood ablaze with smoke billowing out. Firefighters managed to bring it under control before midnight and prevented the fire from spreading to neighbouring properties. Police don't believe anyone was inside at the time, and firefighters have declared the blaze as suspicious. Dozens of investors have lost millions of dollars in another failed disability housing project, the latest to hit the NDIS-associated scheme. Jessica Longbottom reports.
1: The federal government endorsed the building of supported disability housing as a way to get people with a disability out of group homes. But the private investment scheme has been plagued by problems. In 2024, two developers went bust, owing investors more than $100 million. Now another developer, Fairy Meadow House, building in Wollongong, New South Wales, has declared bankruptcy. For investor Greg Staddams, who's now lost $800,000 in failed schemes, it's hard to take.
2: A large sum of money has completely disappeared and there's absolutely no accountability.
1: The company's director, Sean Mowbray, did not respond to questions.
0: Police have arrested a third teenager over a serious stabbing in Melbourne's southeast yesterday. Mackenzie Archer with the details.
3: Three teenagers are now in police custody following a stabbing that's left a man in hospital in a critical condition. Officers allege a group of boys were trying to break into a vehicle in Langwarrin when a man confronted them in the early hours of yesterday. Investigators allege a confrontation occurred and the 41-year-old Langwarrin man was stabbed before the offenders fled. Police arrested two 16-year-olds in the hours following the attack and last night arrested another 17-year-old boy. The three remain in custody and will be interviewed.
0: US President Donald Trump has rejected Iran's conditional proposal to reopen the Strait of Hormuz within a week. Tehran offered to reopen the strait and resume nuclear talks if the US agreed to lift its naval blockade of Iranian ports, waive sanctions on Iranian oil sales, and observe a ceasefire, including in Lebanon. It follows earlier comments from the White House, which said US officials were having positive and constructive conversations with mediators on the Iran war. And Ukrainian authorities say Russia's latest attacks on Ukraine have killed 10 people. The intensifying aerial war between Moscow and Kyiv comes as US President Donald Trump expressed hope Ukrainian President Volodymyr Zelensky would settle with Russian President Vladimir Putin. Since the start of the invasion, Russia has struck Ukraine with cruise and ballistic missiles, glide bombs and jet-powered drones. President Zelensky says people must not forget that Russian attacks are escalating by the day. To the weather for the state, cloudy in the south with isolated showers mostly over Gippsland during the morning and early afternoon. Showers falling as snow above 1,200 metres during the morning. Dry and partly cloudy in the north. For Melbourne, partly cloudy today and heading for a top of 17 degrees. Tomorrow, mostly sunny, 18. Tuesday, partly cloudy, 24. Wednesday, a shower or two and wind easing, 23. Right now, it's 9 degrees in the city. ABC News.
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7: Hello, I'm Shirley. I live at Monogrilby, Monogrilby. It's in between Chinchilla and Mundubbera and Geelong. And right around Australia, you're listening to Macca.
8: How do you spell that again, Shirley? How do you spell that again? G'day, this is Macca. Hello.
9: Hello, Paul.
8: G'day, Paul. How are you?
9: Hi, mate. Yeah, good, mate. Just walking the dogs on Stockton Beach, New South Wales.
8: All right. You do this every morning, do you, Paul?
9: Yeah, I was going to ring you. I work on a boat as a chief cook, Diff

0: and Spessel.
1: All right.
0: But I tell you what, month on, month off. And I am thinking about ringing you while I'm on the vessel so you can have a chat with the crew.
1: Where, what sort of boat is it? A trawler or something, or?
0: No, it's a working vessel. And it's a bit unusual. It's half defense crew, half civilian crew.
1: All right.
0: So the galley crew, the officers, and the deck are all civilian, and then the boarding crew are all defense personnel. But being a chief cook, I just was always one to ring you because so much goes on in the galley.
1: I'll bet. I'll bet.
0: Yeah, dietary requirements, fussy seafarers,
1: Oh, really?
0: seasickness.
1: Oh, God. So where does the boat go? Can you tell me what the boat is or what the ship is?
0: I don't, Mac. I don't know if I'm allowed to
1: All right.
0: disclose because I could get in trouble.
1: So,
0: Yeah,
1: but
0: but it.
1: how many people are you cooking for?
0: So we have between 28 and 50, depending on the task that we do. It surges up and down, what they call surge. So, yeah, it just depends on what we're doing at the moment. But we go on the west coast at the moment between Fremantle and Darwin, and those seas are quite good. But if we do any tasking in the bight, it's quite horrendous. And I've been doing it 15 months, so I get a little bit sick sometimes. I just have to deal with it.
1: Well, I suppose, and you like it. I mean, you're a chef first and a seafarer second, I suppose, are you?
0: Yeah, I've got a couple of jobs.
1: Sorry, I'm losing you a bit there, Paul.
0: Sorry, I've got a couple of jobs, Macca. I do that. So I've got 28 days, 28 days off. But I also do, which is probably interesting too, is I do asset protection zones, fire breaks for the GRN towers, which is ABC and radio communication. So when you see on top of national parks and stuff, you'll see the tower where you're transmitted from, possibly. And I do the fire breaks around them on my time off, just a
1: Oh,
0: little
1: wow.
0: business on the side. But most of those areas have got Telstra, Optus, and you guys. So I'm solely for the GRN tower. I do that. And there's a lot of wildlife, a lot of bush tracks I have to get up to get to them.
1: Well, you're a busy boy, but I bet walking on Stockton Beach this morning with the dogs is very
0: It's
1: calming, mate.
0: beautiful. It's beautiful. We're back onto a national park.
1: And the other thing about cooking and chefing, I suppose, these days, I don't know if it was always thus, dietary requirements. I mean, you could get those, like if you're cooking for the royals or something, but
0: That's
1: everybody's got dietary requirements now, don't they?
0: It's quite hard because if I've got 38 crew and three have got dietary requirements, for instance, one no onion, one no this, can't have this, can't have that, gluten free,
1: Gluten
0: lactose
1: free.
0: free. There's now five varieties of milk for their coffee.
1: Oh.
0: So I
1: Oh,
0: think,
1: dear, oh,
0: Macca,
1: dear.
0: it's got it seems to have got worse over the years.
1: Yes, well, yes, everybody's. Well, it's a bit like coffee, mate. You go, I just stand idly by a coffee place. There's a little pop-up one where I live. And I just listen to the people who come in. Look, I'll have a soy turmeric latte with a oat chaser. And I mean, it just goes on, and I just have a go at the barista there. Is
0: It's
1: my
0: quite.
1: mate Harry, and I just and he says, "Oh, mate," he says, "I just do it, I just do it, Everybody's got a cough. We're the great coffee snobs, and a bit like that with food too, I think, mate.
0: Yeah, definitely. And I wish I could just stick to the old roast dinner and two proteins, but unfortunately, there's a vegetarian and there's a vegan. I just.
1: Meat and two veg, mate, eh?
0: Yeah, I definitely. Definitely.
1: All right, Paul. Good on you,
0: All
1: mate.
0: right,
1: No,
0: mate. Thanks, mate.
1: nice to talk to you, okay?
0: All right. See you, buddy. See you, mate.
1: Bye.

0: Sarah, how are you?
1: Good, thanks, Sarah.
0: I am driving from the Bellarine around to the Mornington Peninsula in Victoria to do a farmer's market over at Mount Eliza.
1: What are you marketing?
0: I have a smokehouse. We make smoked fish products and smoked products. And we do about 8 farmers markets a month across the state. And I also have a big providor in Drysdale down here on the Bellarine. And it's funny, just talking about coffee and things, I opened a tea house about 8 weeks ago. I don't serve coffee at all. I don't like coffee. And it would cost me 15 grand to upgrade the electricals, so we don't do coffee. We do tea.
1: Well, I love tea, but no. Here in the morning, we have to have coffee. For some reason, I don't know, it's probably a mental thing. We probably really don't need it, but we start off early at 3 o'clock in the morning or whatever, 3:30, so we need a coffee, I suppose. Yeah.
0: And I only do full cream milk. There's only one milk. And good tea is best drunk black anyway.
1: Yeah.
0: So because I'm doing a tea sommelier course down here in Geelong. We have one of the top tea masters. We have one of the top tea masters in the world out of Geelong, Sharon, and I think she's about to go to Vietnam for a big judging. But she
1: of
0: is
1: tea. Of tea.
0: Yeah, she's renowned world
1: in Vietnam.
0: Yeah. She's renowned worldwide. Vietnam, Sri Lanka, China, India. She's renowned, and she's a tea judge. And I'm doing a course with her. They do a tea sommelier course. I had, on my first 2 days there, we had someone from Singapore. We had someone who works for a company here in Australia that used to do Lipton's out of Dubai. We had another tea maker out of the Yarra Valley. We had 2 indigenous backed tea makers, one of which I stock in my shop. It was so interesting, just the people that were there.
1: I love tea, but I'd never heard that word sommelier till 20 years ago. No, 20 years ago I heard the word. There was a bloke. I went to this restaurant and I said, "I'd like a glass of wine." They said, "I'll just get our sommelier," and his name was Frank, but I think it was probably Francois. But we call him Frank, and he was a sommelier. And I thought it was just immediately associated with wine, but it's. I suppose you get a coffee, but they're called baristas, aren't they? So a tea sommelier.
0: I think, look, in reality, that's what they're calling it, a tea sommelier's course here, because you learn all about tea is the second most drunk thing in the world behind water. It's older than wine.
1: More than coffee.
0: More than coffee. Yep.
1: Wow.
0: Yep.
1: See, I didn't know that.
0: The saying, all the tea in China, cracks me up because so many people are funny about everything being manufactured in China nowadays. Well, guess where bone china and tea came from?
1: Exactly. China. Exactly. So is this your gig? You do this all the time? You don't do anything else?
0: Yeah.
1: Not like Paul who clears around, you know, towers and then he's a chef on a boat and... going nuts because everybody's got dietary. Who hasn't got dietary requirements? I mean, help me. I mean, everybody's got dietary requirements, and everybody, as I said, coffee. Oh, no, I'm having the oat chaser. I'm having, and it's just funny. I mean, it's nice if you want oat or soy.
0: They can't do that in our tea house, but I do have very good gluten-free scones and gluten-free finger sandwiches because my friend's 4 sons are all celiacs, so they have a real issue.
1: So people will meet you today at the Bellarine Peninsula, is that right? No, the Farmers Market.
0: No, they'll meet me at the Mount Eliza Farmers Market.
1: Okay, all right.
0: But we also have our big store, the Bellarine Providor in Drysdale. But Macca, I don't know if your producer told you, I've always wanted to talk to you and I've tried a few times to get through. My great uncle, Clyde Fenton, was the first
1: wine
0: doctor.
1: Oh, you're kidding me. You're kidding
0: in the Northern
1: me.
0: Territory.
1: You're kidding me. Oh, mate.
0: It's even giving me goosies talking to you because I've always wanted to talk to you because, you know, there's the museum, there's the family history and the stories. And I was telling your producer that, and she said she's got the book too. But when I went, I worked as a Gillaroo on a buffalo station called Carmel Plains when I finished high school in 1990. And I didn't really know the family history, but all these people would say to me, "Oh my God, are you related to Clyde Fenton?" And I'd say, "Oh yeah, he was my great uncle." And they're like, "He saved my grandmother," or, "And he, you know, he served every."

0: one, indigenous,
1: yeah.
0: everything. And then, you know, I don't know if you know the story about how he flew through
1: occupied territory.
0: Yeah.
1: I've read the book. I've got a hard cover. I've got a couple of copies of it. And we were going to do a book reading of it, because I think it's a fabulous story. It's just a lovely story. Ladies and gentlemen, this is Sarah. Her great uncle was Clyde Fenton. Oh, Sarah's a tease familiar in her own way, but Clyde Fenton was a great uncle, and he was sort of the first flying doctor, and he flew in the territory in a gypsy moth he had?
0: Yeah, it was. That's in a museum in Katherine now.
1: And he used to routinely crash. And
0: yes.
1: Then he'd get picked up, and then and he used to do things like fly over Katherine and drop flower bombs on people when he was returning.
0: And he'd buzz the outdoor cinema in Darwin.
1: That's right.
0: There are stories galore.
1: And then he flew. And then he flew to China in this little boat, and he got buffeted by winds and cyclones, and he was flying about 20, 30 feet off the water. I mean, it's just an amazing, amazing story. And we were going to, but things intervened. But maybe we could still do a book read, because it's a wonderful story.
0: Why don't you come down and do a reading out of the Bellarine at my big Providor? That would be amazing.
1: All right, we've got your number, haven't we? We know where you live.
0: Yeah, because my uncle and aunt are over, so that's my great uncle's nephew, Uncle Tony. He's over on the Mornington Peninsula. My uncle David's in London, but just quickly, without taking too much time, my uncle David just bequeathed me the first copy of The Flying Doctor that was signed by Clyde, that was given to my godmother Violet, because she inspired him to write the book. Then it was bequeathed to my uncle David by Violet, that's written in there, and then David just sent it to me, bequeathing it to me. And then I've said to my niece Peggy that she will get it when I'm too old.
1: Oh dear, Sarah, it's great to talk to you. Lovely. I'll see you at where will I see you? At
0: Bellarine Providor.
1: All right, Bellarine Providor. All right, good on you. Nice to talk to you. It's made my morning.
0: You,
1: Clyde Fenton.
0: Thank you.
1: What a man. See ya. Bye.
0: Bye.
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1: Exactly.
2: Put everybody in the know. If you've got a little yarn, ring Macca on Australia's radio show. If the creek's been rising or the weather's coming up, or you found a little nugget or your horse has won the cup, put the billy on, ring Macca. Australia's waiting for you.
1: Oh, if you won the cup, give us a ring, 1300 700 222, Stone the Crows, Fair Dinkum, you Drongo, you Galah, all those lovely Australianisms, and you, 1300 700 222. Love to talk to you wherever you be, kids.
2: Want a hand, mate?
3: Macca, I heard my friend Lou Rago talking to you from the...
4: Bangkok, that's right, yeah.
3: You probably don't know this, Macca, but in the Navy when we teach our media awareness courses, you're preferred teaching. So now I've given away a trade secret.
4: And do you like life there? I mean...
5: Love it.
4: Do you? Why?
5: Love it. With my white hair, I've got a wonderful lifestyle. I'm self-employed. I can do what I like, and it's a lovely place to be. I don't particularly like the cold weather. When it gets down to 9 or 10 degrees in the morning, it's bitter to me. The two girls at home, my wife and my daughter, they think it's marvellous, but it's a lovely lifestyle. Well, without being facetious, people may well think that God lives in their town, but he lives at Manila Bridge.
4: Does he?
5: And he may well go to Sydney for a long weekend, or even down to Carnarvon for a long weekend, but he resides there, I can assure you of that.
1: That was my friend Bill Mead and the late departed Bill Mead. And that was, I think, both of those little conversations there, the lady from the Navy, were in Exmouth. We did an outside broadcast in Exmouth, I don't know, 15 years ago, 20 years ago probably. But it was really nice. You've been to Manila Bridge, have you? You know where it is. You'll look on your maps. Consult your maps. Morning, wherever you are. Give us a ring, 1300 700 222. I'm in coughs this morning.
6: There's things about this life of mine I just don't understand.
1: What are they? What are those things?
6: I'm like a

0: What do they mean, it's flowing upside down? It's the Wolverines. We met them in that pub underneath the Story Bridge. Remember that, Kel? They were playing there. That was a while ago. Troy Cassidaly turned up. Good morning, we're in Coffs Harbour, and my special guest this morning, who's just turned up, is Tony. Good morning, Tony.
1: Thank you. Morning. Morning, Magga.
0: Tony's, to Tony's got a little hat on, like a little one of them little hats, and he's got an apron on and a black T-shirt. What's the apron in aid of, Tony? What do you do?
1: I've got a little market store up here at the Uptown Markets and Lord of the Pies. So I'm there baking pies. I've got a little oven there, and I bake as I go along all
0: day.
1: Do you make
0: the pies?
1: Yeah, I make them all there in front of you, yeah. It's all done in front of you.
0: It's all, oh.
1: Quite amazing,
0: no,
1: yeah.
0: No mirrors?
1: No mirrors.
0: Well, isn't that amazing? Because I watched my mother did the same thing when I was a little boy. She used to make pies.
1: Yeah.
0: So how long have you been doing that?
1: Oh, mate, I've been doing it for over 50 years. I'm on and off in shops and whatever, but this is the first little market store. I've been up here for about 10 years.
0: Mm. Where are you from originally?
1: Always from Coffs, mate. I've been here for a long time. Originally from Sydney, but yeah, long time I've been up here.
0: Uh-huh.
1: Yeah, many years.
0: And how's the pie business?
1: It's all right, mate. I only do it on a Sunday. I'm retired now. I just do it on a Sunday. I keep it going. I'm the founder of Dads in Distress, so I do a lot of suicide intervention stuff. You've helped me in the past, actually, mate.
0: No,
1: a long time ago.
0: Tell me the story.
1: Oh, when we put the boots on Parliament House, we do it every year on the 9th of November. They put the boots on Parliament House, zero suicide, and it's to represent. We put 2,500 boots there. People come out and put their names of their loved ones they've lost to suicide, and we try to pull the pollies out to address the situation. It's an epidemic, Maggie.
0: I know. And what do we do about it? It doesn't seem to get any better.
1: Nothing. Very little.
0: It's like a holding operation. You've just got to do the best you can.
1: I think
0: it's like that with a lot of things. Yeah. How did you get involved in that?
1: I'm the founder. I started here in Coffs Harbour.
0: But why? Why did you start?
1: I went through the same thing myself. I went through divorce, separation, and battled, and it was suicidal, and those blokes kept me going.
0: Mm.
1: And that's what we do. We hold meetings every week, and all over the country. We're a national organisation now. 27 years we've been going.
0: A bit like AA,
1: in some sort of way. Very similar, yeah. It's a similar thing where we get the blokes to come in, we help them, we find. It's like a release valve on your hot water service, you know. We let them come in and release that anger or angst or whatever they've got, sorrow, you know, and not seeing their kids. It's a pretty hard road.
0: And I just went outside before. It's nice. I love getting up. Well, I don't love it, but early on Sunday morning, it's nice to walk out in the park or up in the street. No one's around. You're an early riser, are you, Tony?
1: Oh, I have to be, yeah. I've been doing it for years, so I'm always up early.
0: But what about just on Sundays or the rest of the week?
1: No,
0: too?
1: I wake up early. Always the way I wake up and walk around the house, cup of cups of coffee and... Yeah, keep going, yeah.
0: Or a cup of tea, as Sarah just said.
1: Cup of tea's lovely, yeah.
0: Drinking tea and stuff.
1: Well, it's good to actually see you live. And I'm actually pleased that you got less hair than I got, I think.
0: Give me a break.
1: I'm worse.
0: That's a terrible thing to say. Tony, thanks for dropping by, mate.
1: I love your show. I've been listening since I was a boy. I banged up when I worked up in Papua New Guinea. I worked all over the world. It's been wonderful. I absolutely adore
0: Where
1: the
0: were
1: show.
0: You on the fly in Papua New Guinea? Were
1: no,
0: you?
1: No, I was up there. I was doing 6 weeks on, 6 weeks off. Yeah, I did a lot of work up there for years. Yeah. Octeni mining, yeah.
0: Oh, I see.
1: I wasn't involved in the mining. I was involved in retail there, looking after the locals. But, yeah, wonderful, wonderful.
0: Thanks for coming around, mate.
1: Thank you for being here, Magga.
0: Good on you, mate. Talk to you soon.
1: Thank you.
0: See you next time. Good luck.
1: Sure, I'll get you back the pies before they burn.
2: Come around for a pie later.
0: Yeah, I will. I'll come around for a pie. Do I have to bring my own sauce?
2: No, I got some.

can give us a ring, 1300 700 222 with Tony Kell. It's very overcast here where I am this morning. Looks like rain.

0: There's lots of things on around the place. Tyalgum Music Festival. Denny Ute Muster. I've never been to the Ute Muster, you know, I'd love to go to that. That's on the 2nd. The Dolly Parton Festival, that kills me. The Dolly Parton Festival in Narromine. I've never heard of that before. I've heard of Elvis festivals. There's a Buddy Holly Festival too somewhere, isn't there? I think there is. Wasn't Tony a happy soul, eh? There he is, making his pies. Every Sunday. Only makes them Sunday. Melbourne Royal Show till the 5th of October. Horsham Show is on today, I believe. Wherever you are, I'd love to talk to you. This is Macca. It's 6:30.
1: Good morning, Natasha McFarlane with ABC News. Brisbane coach Chris Fagan says he feels sympathy for Fremantle after the Lions' 7-point victory in the AFL Grand Final at the MCG. Brisbane secured a third straight premiership with a thrilling late surge, overturning a 17-point deficit with 4 unanswered goals in the final 4 minutes of play. Fagan says his side was fortunate to secure the 14-12-96 to 12-17-89 triumph.
2: They were better than us for longer periods. They were killing us at clearance and contested possession. They had more shots. So I feel a little bit sorry for them. I mean, I'm really happy for us, and we've had our own bad luck at different times. But, gee, they played super well today. You know, they would have been deserving winners. We're fortuitous.
1: Meanwhile, Brisbane Lions fans are continuing to celebrate after the historic win. Joshua McIntosh reports.
3: A crowd of 100,000 gathered at the Melbourne Cricket Ground. Fans flocked to pubs across the city to watch the Lions defend their premiership title. The team trailed by 17 points with just over 4 minutes remaining. Fans on the edge of their seats for the final 4 goals.
4: But wow, what a comeback. Like ebbs and flows, thought we lost it, but then we came good.
3: The Lions last achieved 3 consecutive premierships in 2003. Supporters now ecstatic with the historic result just over 20 years later.
5: Very happy. 2-3 pence in my lifetime. Happy girl.
3: There'll be official three-peat celebrations at Brisbane's River Stage on Tuesday.
1: A Melbourne family holds grave fears for their son who's gone missing in a remote part of Peru. 30-year-old Jordan Yap last contacted relatives before a multi-day solo hiking trip, but missed a scheduled flight on Thursday. Mr. Yap's father has told the ABC his son was an experienced hiker, but the trip to Peru was one of his first solo trips. The Department of Foreign Affairs says it's providing assistance. A Sydney builder has gone bankrupt and left dozens of investors.

0: Investors, millions of dollars out of pocket in the latest incident to plague the supported disability accommodation housing scheme. As Jessica Longbottom reports, liquidators have questions about what happened to $5 million withdrawn from company accounts.
1: Builder Sean Mowbray pledged to build a disability development in the northern Wollongong suburb of Fairymeadow, raising $10 million from 60 investors. But the company went bust in May without building a thing. It comes on top of the previous collapse of other companies building disability housing meant for NDIS tenants, which have cost investors more than $100 million. Liquidators of this latest collapse have questions over $5 million of company money that was withdrawn in cash, which they've been unable to verify as being legitimate. Sean Mowbray did not respond to the ABC's requests for comment.
0: Iran's conditional proposal to reopen the Strait of Hormuz within 7 days has been rejected by the US president, despite Donald Trump's earlier claims that talks with mediators had been constructive. Alison Crewe reports.
2: Under the deal, Tehran would reopen the strait and resume talks on its nuclear capabilities, so long as the US agreed to waive sanctions on Iranian oil sales, lift its naval blockade of Iranian ports, and observe a ceasefire, including Lebanon. Speaking to reporters at the White House, President Trump said Tehran wants to make a deal where they open the strait immediately because they're losing so badly. Iran's Foreign Minister Abbas Araghchi told reporters an agreement could be reached if the necessary conditions are met. Mr. Trump's words come in spite of earlier White House comments saying positive, constructive conversations with mediators were held.
0: And Greek rescuers have recovered 6 bodies from the rubble of a building in central Athens which collapsed due to an explosion. Here's Patricia Tiano.
3: Authorities say the 6 bodies were recovered from the rubble of the two-storey house in Plakar, a historic part of Athens that lies at the foot of the Acropolis Hill, Greece's most visited ancient monument. Local media reports state that the personal documents and belongings of 4 of the victims, 2 men and 2 women, identify them as US citizens. The blast is believed to have been caused by a massive gas leak, which also affected neighboring buildings. 2 women were injured in an adjacent building affected by the blast, and authorities say all those rescued from this building were tourists. An investigation into the blast remains ongoing.
0: To the weather for the state, cloudy in the south with isolated showers mostly over Gippsland during the morning and early afternoon. For Melbourne, partly cloudy with a top today of 17 degrees. Tomorrow, mostly sunny, 18. Right now it's 10 degrees in the city. This is ABC News.
4: Now, I don't care what the weatherman says. When the weatherman says it's raining, you never hear me complaining.
5: I'm certain the sun will shine.
6: It's not raining here, but it looks overcast, although I can see a little, maybe a little bit of sun, a little bit of blue sky, a few octaves, maybe. Maybe 5 octaves, I'm not sure. But anyway, 1300 700 222 is our number this morning. Wherever you are, we're in Coffs Harbour for our sins this morning. Came up the freeway, and of course many of you, all around Australia, have been to Coffs Harbour because it's almost a rite of passage when you're going north to Queensland or back down south to Tassie, and it's going to be bypassed. They reckon by the end of this year, in December sometime, there'll be a new 14 kilometre of roadway which will bypass Coffs Harbour. So all the trucks and some other traffic too. It'll mean a bit of a change as it does, but I think it's the last city on the M1 that's going to be bypassed. I think it's the last one. I think everything else has been Raymond Terrace. We went past Raymond Terrace on the way up. Yeah, it's bypassed. Yeah, it's all done. How are you this morning? Wherever you are, 1300 700 222. I'd love to talk to you. G'day, this is Macca. Who is it? It's Lynn, is it? Hello.
7: It is. Good morning.
6: Hi, Lynn.
7: Hello.
6: How are you going?
7: Hi. I'm great, thank you.
6: What's happening?
7: I'm driving. I'm on my way to the Melbourne Royal Show.
6: Yep. And where's the Melbourne Show? Is that... Linny, where's the Melbourne Show now? Is it still at the Melbourne Showground? No.
7: It is. Melbourne Showground looks a bit different than it did a few years ago, but yeah, it's still there. There's no great arena now where they walk around, in the afternoon like they used to do, but a lot of things still happen. They still have the cattle pavilions and the dog fillings and

0: great horse shows and that sort of thing.
1: And your phone sounds a bit funny, Lenny. Why are you going to the show, Lynn?
0: I photographed the dog show.
1: Oh, I see.
0: So I've been photographing for the, this is day four of the show, and I've been photographing every day. Today I'm photographing some Norfolk Terriers and Norwich Terriers and Chinese Crested. And yesterday I photographed agility, where the dogs do jumps and they're really obedient, and it's awesome to watch. Beautiful.
1: Well, people love pictures of their dogs, don't they, hey?
0: Oh, I tell you what, they love pictures of their dogs, and I love taking the pictures of their dogs.
1: Well, you'll have a lovely time. What's it like in Melbourne this morning, Lynn?
0: Today we've got a bit of sunshine. We had a beautiful full moon, and it was a bit brisk this morning.
1: Oh, wasn't it?
0: Yesterday,
1: It's all right. No, I just saw the moon this morning coming into work at 4 o'clock. It was fantastic.
0: It was beautiful, wasn't it? Yeah, I was up in taking my dogs to the toilet and giving them a bit of a stretch of the leg.
1: Too much information. Yeah. All right, Lenny. nice to talk to you. Enjoy your day. I'm sure people will love to see those photos. Good on you.
0: Have a cheery one. Bye.
1: See you. Bye.

0: Reg is in Castledine. Dine, good morning, Reg.
1: Good morning, Macca. This is Reg. Yes, I was in Katherine from 1986 to 88, and my children went there to Clyde Fitton primary school. And, yeah, that was quite an experience. One of the teachers at Clyde Fenton School is still here, living in Daisy Hill in Queensland. And we moved from Katherine in 1988, at the end of 1988, when my contract on the Air Force Base expired, and also I wanted to educate my children here. So we did a lot of work for Royal Flying Doctor Service, because I'm an electronics engineer, and I did avionics as well.
0: So you were in the territory, and there's a school, is there, called the Clyde Fenton School?
1: Yes, the Clyde Fenton Primary School in Katherine.
0: Uh-huh.
1: And yes, while we were there, we did a lot of work for the community out there, mm-hmm. including, like I said, working for the Royal Flying Doctor Service.
0: Yeah, he was a great man, and certainly Katherine, he was I won't say a founding father, but they loved him in Katherine. But he was a great territorian and a great Australian, and he did lots of wonderful work. And he was the first, really, as a bloke who'd fly a plane, and he had to, travel through all the bureaucracy around the place, especially as you go to Dick Smith and talk to Dick Smith about bureaucracy now. Well, it was even worse back in his in Clyde Fenton when he was flying in the 30s and 40s. And he was always running foul of the, you can't do that. No, you can't do that. You can't do this. You can't do that. But he went out and helped people and rescued people and, pulled out teeth and, did, people gored by bulls and all that sort of stuff. He was a marvellous man, Reg, wasn't he?
1: There's absolutely. And whilst his service, the Royal Flight Doctor Service, also is to provide a school of the air.
0: Yeah.
1: Because I still service their radios and other communication gear, there is to cart the service radios back to the communities.
0: Uh-huh.
1: Whether the students were. That, as you know, territories, the next door neighbor is 300 kilometers away.
0: Wow. So, Reg, you live in Brisbane now, in Castledine?
1: Since the last 37 years, yes.
0: Uh-huh.
1: I'm retired from my electronics engineering, and now I've got a family of nine. Three grandchildren and six grandchildren. Three children, six grandchildren.
0: Well, that'll keep you busy. All right.
1: And I'm with the Lions as well. I've been with the Lions Club for 47 years now, and going for our district convention next week on Bribey Island for 3 days, 2nd, 3rd, and 4th of October.
0: All right. Good on you, Reg. Nice to talk to you, mate. Thank you very much.
1: And you too. Thank you.
0: See you. Bye. Bye.

0: Bill's in Southwest Rocks, not far from here. Good morning, Bill.
1: Good morning, Macca.
0: What's happening, mate?
1: Just to let you know, Macca, that Tommy Emmanuel's playing at Eric Clapton's Crossroads guitar thing in Austin, Texas today. Yesterday.
0: How do you know that, Bill? Are you trolling the net, are you?
1: No, I just came up on the website with Eric Clapton. Yeah, I'm a fan of his, and came up, and Tommy's making his debut. Well, I don't know, what's today? Today's Sunday, so I think it's Friday in the States, yeah.
0: No, it'll be Saturday.
1: Well, he's had one night, two sessions, yeah.
0: So what's he doing? He's playing at the
1: Eric Clapton's Crossroads Guitar Festival in Austin, Texas. There's money going towards to do with alcohol or drug-related things in the Caribbean or West Indies or something. He does it every so often. They've got a heap of people playing, and Buddy Guy and Joe Bonamassa. There's a heap of them playing, Macca.
0: Sounds like a great thing. You're a guitar fan, are you, Billy?
1: Yeah, I am, but I don't play the guitar. I'm no good at that kind of stuff, Macca. But now the other question is, where are you having your 50th anniversary party?
0: That's a very good question. I hadn't thought about it, but we'll have to have one. But we'd really have to have one in every state of Australia, mate.
1: Just have one at the Opera House and get the New South Wales government to pay for it.
0: Oh, that'll be right. Anyway,
1: you can't comment, and I know that, but I'm just saying. Yeah, anyway.
0: Bill, we'll let you know. I'll try and do something in December, and we'll have something somewhere. Okay.
1: Yeah. Okay. Now make sure you call into Ricardo's on the way home.
0: Oh, for the tomatoes.
1: Yeah.
0: I went past there the other day. So.
1: Oh, well, you're going back down. Call him. Say hello to Tony.
0: All right, I will do.
1: Yeah, he's there, and he'd love to see you and have a chat and get some strawberries and some best tomatoes in Australia.
0: All right. Good on you, Billy.
1: Right, mate. Have a good day.
0: See you, mate. Bye.
1: Bye.

0: shows on today, Singleton and Hilston and Lockhart. I'd like to be in Hilston this morning. The Melbourne Royals on today. Also Horsham. Bernie's show is on next weekend.
1: Hello, Michael. How are you going? I'm Eli.
2: Hello, this is Di. I'm travelling with my Clydesdale and my wagon. It's an old drover's wagon.
3: G'day, Macca. It's Kev. I'm up here, Springbrook, on a plateau.
0: Where are you, Cody?
4: In Corby, Queensland.
0: And what are you doing?
4: Mustering.
0: How's the mustering going?
4: Yeah, pretty good. Few wild ones.
5: On Sunday morning, Australian Voices.
6: Anyway, the reason I called you, Macca, I grew up in South India, in Madras, which is now called Chennai. And there's a dish that most of us have for breakfast called dosa, made with rice and dal, flour and leftover.

0: moment and then made into like a pancake. It's very hard to find when we travel. Even in Sydney, there are only a few places where you can find authentic dosa.
1: And now, this is a breakfast dish, right?
0: Yeah. People eat it almost every day. And here in Magnetic Island, a guy makes it.
1: Oh, really?
0: And the most amazing, delicious dosa.
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1: That's the deal, kids. That's the deal.
3: Well, I love it.
1: 1300 700 222. I'm in Coffs Harbour this morning. The sun's out. The overcast was here, is gone. Been on the road. On the program this morning, fruit and veg. All sorts of stuff this morning. All sorts of stuff. How to lose weight. Just by perspicacity, I think. That's the way you lose weight. And we'll talk to you, 1300 700 222. G'day, this is Macca.
4: Hello, this is Harry.
1: Harry.
4: Yep.
1: How you going, Harry?
4: Good, yourself, Macca?
1: Yeah, not bad. What are you up to, mate? Where are you?
4: We're just camping right now in the swags on the Jackadgery River.
1: Oh. So you're in school halls, are you?
4: Yeah.
1: Oh, yep. How good is that? So yeah, you do this all the time, like when you get a chance to go camping with the family? You're with the family?
4: Yeah, family and cousins, yeah. We try to get camping most school holidays.
1: And what's the Jackadgery look like at the moment? Is it running wild and free?
4: Nah, got a little bit of cows around.
1: Mm-hmm.
4: Is
1: there water? No, there's water in it, Jackadgery Creek, is it?
4: Yeah, the main river.
1: Yeah.
4: Just staying on the main river.
1: Uh huh.
4: Bit of fog around.
1: Nice. And what do? You go fishing or kayaking, or what do you do?
4: Well, I'm a big fisherman, but I wish I could go fishing. But the main river's closed.
1: How come?
4: Breeding season for cod.
1: Oh right. There's a season, isn't there? And this is probably the breeding season, so you can't fish for them. Is that right?
4: Yeah, that's right.
1: Uh-huh. Now, so where are you from, Harry? Are you a local boy or are you...
4: Grafton.
1: Oh, you're from Grafton.
4: Yeah.
1: So that'll be nice. So what time... You're in your swag now. It'd be about time to get up, wouldn't it, Harry? I'll get up at 3:30, mate. I mean, come on.
4: I got up, an hour ago?
1: An hour ago.
4: Yeah.
1: Oh, well, that's all right, I suppose. 6:00, yeah. It's not bad. Yeah. So what's the plan for today, Harry?
4: We might go up to the under the big Jackadgery Bridge. Might go down a couple rapids.
1: Oh, really? You know what? Canoes? Or,
4: yeah. And then I got to go to Woolgoolga to play cricket.
1: Oh, have you? Oh,
4: yeah.
1: Right. So what do you do? What are you? Are you a leg break bowler? I was a leg break bowler.
4: I'm an all rounder.
1: Oh yeah. Well, I was an all rounder too,
4: extreme pace.
1: Extreme pace. I was a bit like Shane Warne. You know Shane Warne? Yeah, I was a bit like him. Yeah, very similar. Very similar.
4: Nice.
1: and so you get a few runs and things like that?
4: Yeah, I got a few runs, yeah.
1: Do you like cricket? Do you think there's a career for you?
4: Yeah, probably. Yeah.
1: Well, you never know. You never know.
4: Keep working hard.
1: I said when I grew up, when I got to be about 20 or 25 or something like that, because I'm older than that now, I'm about 30. And I said to my mum, I said, Mum, what did you reckon I was going to do when I, you know, when, because, you know, parents look at their kids and think, oh, I wonder what he'll do, wonder what she'll do. And I said, what do you reckon? She said, well, I thought you might play cricket for Australia. I said to her, how did you get that so wrong, Lorne? Lorna, my mum's name was Lorna. I said, how'd you get that so wrong? So I never, no, that didn't happen. I showed early promise, but it just disappeared. Harry, but
4: doesn't
1: you never
4: work
1: know.
4: Out for everyone.
1: Yeah, I know, but it's a great game. I love cricket. So who are you playing against or for or with?
4: I'm playing with North Coast Cricket Academy.
1: Oh, wow.
4: And it's just like training session, like a development thing.
1: Well, Harry, we might hear about you later on if you're in the development squad. How old are you, Harry?
4: I'm 13.
1: Good luck with that. I'll have to catch up with you. What school do you go to?
4: Macaulay Catholic College.
1: Macaulay Catholic College. That's in Grafton, obviously.
4: Yeah.
1: All right, mate. Well, it's lovely to talk to you. I wish I was out there on the banks of the Jackadgery, would you? Son, you've got the rest of the families there. So are they playing cricket too or just you?
4: No, just me. But Mum plays.

0: guys, me and Mum play third grade cricket for West Lawn Cricket Club.
1: You do not. Really?
0: Yeah.
1: How does Mum go?
0: Oh, you know.
1: Harry, before you say anything more, you say, she's decent. She's decent. That's what you say when somebody says, how does your mum go? You say, she's decent, you know.
0: Yeah, she's good in the slips.
1: No, you just say, nah, she's decent. Yeah, all right.
0: Yeah.
1: Harry, good on you, mate. Good luck. I hope to bump into you sometime, okay?
0: Yeah, right on, Maka.
1: Good on you. Good luck with your extreme pace.
0: Yeah.
1: All right.
0: Yeah, thanks. Nice talking to you.
1: You too, mate. See ya. Bye.
0: See ya. Bye.
1: Isn't that nice? Wasn't he a nice fella? There you go. Jeff's in Alice Springs. Morning, Jeff.
2: Morning, Maka. How are you this morning?
1: I'm fine, I think. What's happening, mate?
2: I drove down from Darwin yesterday, and there's as many boats heading north as there are cars. They're all going up for the $1 million fish competition in Darwin.
1: Oh, right. That's on, and you can win a lot of money, can't you?
2: $1 million.
1: If you find the fish.
2: Yeah.
1: Does it ever not get found?
2: It didn't get found for a few years, and more this year, but there's also a lot of $10,000 tags as well.
1: All right. Okay. So everybody's... Even with the price of diesel going through the roof.
2: Yeah, I think I paid $2.85.
1: That's cheap.
2: For unleaded.
1: Oh, unleaded, yeah. Diesel's at least $3, a bit more probably.
2: Yeah.
1: I've seen it. So what's your deal, Jeff? Are you a fisherman, or are you just organising the whole thing, or what?
2: No, I've been living in Darwin for 35 years. First time I met you was at the Road Transport Hall of Fame in Alice Springs many years ago.
1: All right, yep.
2: And we got caught up when you came up a couple of years ago to Darwin, when we had a bit of a warm day, as you might remember.
1: Yeah, are you fishing? No.
2: No, I'm not a fisherman.
1: No.
2: It's cheaper to buy fish than go and catch them, mate.
1: Yeah, but, you know, for $1 million or even 10 grand, I mean, it's not to be sniffed at, Jeff.
2: No, that's true, but I'm...
1: So they'll get a big...
2: doing some stuff.
1: Where do they do that?
2: Right across the top end. So there's... Yeah, the Borroloola, the Roper, along the top of the coast, in the Darwin Harbour. They just tag a lot of fish and everyone goes out there. Yeah, local young bloke.
1: So...
2: Catherine won it 2 years ago. He got the $1 million.
1: Wouldn't it be nice if you knew the bloke who released the fish, the tagged fish, and he'd say, oh, look, I released it in Darwin Harbour. And, you know... I wonder if that happens, Jeff. Probably doesn't, but I mean, you know.
2: I don't think it does, but a lot of people try, I'm sure.
1: Yeah, I'm sure they do. All right, Jeffy. Good on you, mate.
2: Good to talk to you, mate.
1: Yeah, you too.
2: Have a great day.
1: Thank you very much. Bye.
2: Bye.
1: Drink a bit of this, kids. It'll put goozle in your goozle.
3: We'll give you energy.
1: Exactly.
3: With
1: I need
3: no
1: that.
3: Side effects.
1: No side effects.
3: And help you tote that millstone that's hanging around your neck. It will set your tummy right, your sister.

0: never more refuse.
1: A glass of carrot juice.
0: I told you once upon a time I went on a boat off Townsville, and on the crew was a girl who drank about 7 or 8 glasses of carrot juice a day, and fair dinkum, her skin was golden brown. And it wasn't from sun, it was from drinking carrot juice. So, and that would save, that would actually save, you know, getting the sun and all that sort of stuff, which is, you know, can be a pain in the neck, can't it? Yes, Ian, can. That's not right. I'll play that one. In a little while, we'll talk about fruit, berries. We'll have some singing. Maybe a little dancing. But wherever you are, wasn't Harry a little ripper? Harry was just a treasure. I'm in my swaggy. Extreme pace Kelly's got. Extreme pace. Lenny's in Western Port, heading to the dog show to take photos of dogs. Paul was out on the beach at Stockton walking the dog, but he cooks for people and he's just a bit, he's a bit over dietary requirements. If you go to a place, oh, do you have any dietary requirements? There's an endless list. You could write and write and write, couldn't you? Dietary requirements, yes. How about steak that's not tough as old Harry? Don't get ahead of yourself, Pete. Don't get ahead of yourself. I think it's always prudent if you go out to dinner, go to the pub or whatever, don't order steak because invariably it's tough. My technical supervisor this morning is Peter Scott. He'll talk to you. Guess who he met? Do you know who he met when he was in England? He was just wandering around the glades out in the lakes with Tay-Tay. Guess who he met? It's unbelievable story. Our number this morning is 1300 700 222, wherever you are. Maccatracks@gmail.com. I'm in Coffs Harbour. We're at the ABC. You can come down if you want and say good day. Right now, it's 7 o'clock.

0: fans celebrate through the night after a historic grand final victory for Brisbane. A third teenager arrested over a serious stabbing in Melbourne's southeast, and hundreds of investors lose thousands in the latest collapse of a disability housing project. This is ABC News. Good morning. I'm Natasha McFarlane. Fremantle coach Justin Longmuir says there's no sugarcoating his side's AFL grand final loss to Brisbane, with the Dockers being left to dream of what might have been. Henry Hansen has more.
1: The wait for a breakthrough premiership goes on for the Dockers. Wharfie time, the catalyst of so many memorable Fremantle finishes in the past, this time prompting an almighty collapse, with Freo surrendering a 17-point lead after their fan activation went up on the big screen with just over 4 minutes to play. For coach Justin Longmuir, the capitulation is hard to accept after his side's heroic performance up to that point.
2: Just so proud of the way we competed all day, but there's no sugarcoating the result. It's so disappointing.
1: The Lions, meanwhile, have begun celebrating their third straight premiership, the continuation of a dynasty, and one of Australian football's greatest escapes.
0: Melbourne was abuzz with footy fans last night, flocking to some of the city's most popular pubs to celebrate the Lions' win. Natasha Shapova reports.
3: Fremantle fans shed tears as the fantasy of a premiership win was taken away from them within the last few minutes.
4: We travelled from Perth to be in Melbourne. Our dads are there both at the game. We're pretty sad.
3: A tight game throughout, the Dockers fought for what would have been their first ever premiership, while the Lions were battling for their third consecutive win. Brisbane fans then celebrating in Melbourne's home of the Lions, Fitzroy.
5: It was fantastic. It was like ebbs and flows. It was like, thought we lost it, but then we came. Good.
3: While Dockers fans hope for a comeback next year.
0: Meanwhile, police say they were pleased with the behaviour of fans who attended yesterday's grand final.

0: Just over 100,000 spectators packed into the Melbourne Cricket Ground for the clash. Police say 9 people were evicted due to behavioural issues and 1 penalty notice was issued. No arrests were made. Turning to other news, police are investigating a fire that engulfed an abandoned theatre in Melbourne's inner northeast overnight. Fire crews arrived at about 10:30 to find the 2-storey building on Johnson Street in Collingwood ablaze with smoke billowing out. Firefighters managed to bring the fire under control before midnight and prevented it from spreading to neighbouring properties. Police don't believe anyone was inside at the time and firefighters have declared the blaze as suspicious. The father of a Melbourne hiker who's gone missing in Peru says he's very anxious and hopes a search effort to find his son will bring answers. Danushi Dias reports.
1: 30-year-old Jordan Yap last contacted his family in Melbourne before a 10-day solo hiking trip in the Huayhuash region, a remote part of the Peruvian Andes. Mr. Yap told his family he would be off-grid for those few days, but when he failed to check into a hotel and missed a flight on Thursday, panic set in for his loved ones in Melbourne. His father, Vin Dow, says they raised the alarm with local authorities and have also engaged a private mountain rescue team to search for their son. A DFAT spokesperson says it is also providing consular assistance.
0: Police have arrested a third teenager over a serious stabbing in Melbourne's southeast yesterday. Mackenzie Archer has the details.
2: 3 teenagers are now in police custody following a stabbing that's left a man in hospital in a critical condition. Officers allege a group of boys were trying to break into a vehicle in Langwarrin when a man confronted them in the early hours of yesterday. Investigators allege a confrontation occurred and the 41-year-old Langwarrin man was stabbed before the offenders fled. Police arrested 2 16-year-olds in the hours following the attack and last night arrested another 17-year-old boy. The 3 remain in custody and will be interviewed.
0: Hundreds of investors have lost large chunks of their life savings in the latest failure of a disability housing project associated with the NDIS. Jessica Longbottom reports.
3: Brisbane man Greg Studdams never thought he'd retire anywhere else but Australia. Now he's having to pack up and move overseas, where the cost of living is cheaper, to survive. He's lost $800,000 in several failed disability housing projects. He had $100,000 in the latest scheme that went under in May.
4: It means that I've had to completely change the trajectory of my retirement plan.
3: The latest project to go under was directed by Sydney builder Sean Mowbray. Liquidators are investigating why $5 million in cash withdrawals were made before the company went bust. Mr. Mowbray did not respond to attempts to contact him.
0: US President Donald Trump claims America has total control of the Strait of Hormuz, rejecting a proposed deal from Iran. Tehran offered to reopen the strait and resume talks on its nuclear capacities in exchange for a number of conditions. That includes the waiving of sanctions on Iranian oil sales, a lift in its naval blockade of Iranian ports, and an observation of a ceasefire, including in Lebanon. Speaking at the White House, Mr. Trump blatantly rejected the offer, saying Iran is only doing this as the U.S. is winning the war.
5: I'm rejecting their deal. They want to make a deal where they open the strait immediately because they're losing so badly. You know, you don't read that or you don't see that in the fake news. We're winning tremendously. We have total control of the Hormuz Strait. Massive amounts of oil are coming out of the Hormuz Strait.
0: Relentless rain has been hammering several areas of Thailand's capital, disrupting traffic and forcing thousands to evacuate. Thailand's meteorological department has warned that the deluge, which has been pouring since Thursday, will continue in most parts of the country through today. While not all parts of Bangkok are submerged, the city has declared all 50 districts a flood disaster area to help authorities respond quickly. More than 200 shelters have been set up and about 4,200 people have moved in. Tech giant OpenAI has launched a review into its models as new evidence shows agents spent days trying different tactics to access Australian health data. Here's Patricia Teano.
6: Days after it was revealed a rogue agent gained unauthorised access to the Medicare Statistics Reporting Service portal on June 18, it was revealed that agents tried to extract pharmaceutical benefits scheme and aged care data for a week from the Australian Institute of Health and Welfare website. Services Australia was notified 3 months later. While these incidents have not been formally linked, this appears to completely contradict the government's initial understanding of the June incident. OpenAI says it's now conducting a month-long review and will continue to notify affected organizations on a rolling basis.
0: And heavy rain and powerful winds are expected to bring flash floods and extreme surf to the Hawaiian Islands as Hurricane Nolo bears down on areas still recovering from previous storms. The system has been churning slowly south of Hawaii's Big Island with maximum sustained winds of 165 kilometres per hour. Forecasters have warned of possible flooding and mudslides, with parts of the Big Island expected to see rainfall totals up to 51 centimetres. And now with sport, here's Fraser Fife.
7: Brisbane coach Chris Fagan has led his side to a third consecutive AFL premiership, with the Lions claiming a dramatic 7-point victory over Fremantle in the season decider at the MCG. Trailing by 17 points with just over 4 minutes left on the clock, the Lions kicked the final four goals of the match to complete the 14-12-96 to 12-17-89 victory. Fagan says the entire club is to thank for the run of success.
8: There's a lot of people that deserve a pat on the back for that. And to our supporters, you're sensational.
7: The Perth Wildcats have claimed a 4-point win at home over the New Zealand Breakers in the National Basketball League. Dylan Windler and Elijah Pepper combining for 51 points as the hosts won 97-93. Australian tennis player Alex Siminor has defeated Alexander Zverev to help Team World at this year's Laver Cup in London. And Mercedes driver George Russell has claimed victory in Formula One's Azerbaijan Grand Prix. Australian Oscar Piastri finished 14th for McLaren after spinning out.
0: To the weather for the state, cloudy in the south with isolated showers mostly over Gippsland during the morning and early afternoon. Showers falling as snow above 1,200 metres during the morning, dry and partly cloudy in the north. A cool to mild day with mainly moderate southeasterly winds, tending fresh at times near the southwest coast. On the bay, south to southeasterly winds, 15 to 20 knots, and seas around a metre. For Melbourne, partly cloudy, wind south to southeasterly 20 to 30 kilometres an hour and heading for a top today of 17 degrees. Tomorrow, mostly sunny, a top of 18. Tuesday, partly cloudy, 24. Wednesday, a shower or two and wind easing, 23. Thursday, showers, a top of 23 as well. Friday, a shower or two, 15 degrees. Saturday, cloudy, a top of 17. Right now, it's 10 degrees in the city. 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
9: What do you get when you put a bunch of comedians, criminologists, and Australia's most compelling crimes on telly together? 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

0: We're tuning our instruments here. We're in Coffs Harbour, which is near Woolgoolga. There's a wonderful Sikh temple there. But you'll find out all about it in just a moment.
1: There's a radio show with a bloke that you know, and he shakes it just like a maraca. He tells stories so grand of this vast, timeless land, and they call it Sunday with Macca.
0: Quickly, Marion's in Coffs Harbour. Morning, Marion.
2: Good morning. I just wanted to tell you about my little story about shoes.
0: All right.
2: I used to have a shoe business for 45 years. Many years ago, I had this lovely young customer, and she came in and bought a pair of red shoes. And then she came back and bought the same design in black. And she said, I'm going to wear one of each colour.
0: Exactly.
2: And she did this. She went to a cocktail party. She wore one red shoe and one black shoe. And that's how she met her future husband, because he came up to her and said, well, you must be an interesting person.
0: Well, that's exactly right. Well, I've got odd socks on this morning, Marion, and I think the same thing might happen to me. You'll meet all sorts of interesting... They'll stop and have a chat because, hey, look, this bloke seems a bit edgy.
2: Exactly.
0: I'm not sure that I'm prepared to wear odd shoes, but I think if you wore odd shoes that were even, if you know what I mean, like the lady, the same pair but in a different colour, I think it's very... And young Cameron, who's only 9, is obviously a trendsetter, this kid. He's going to go places.
2: I think so. I think he's out there.
0: Yeah, he said, no, don't worry, Nanny. No, it's fine. It's fine. I'm off to school. Can you imagine if we'd have worn odd socks to school? I mean, it would have... You'd have been laughed out. You'd run home crying and say to your mother, oh, God, I'll put me odd socks on. I think we're starting a trend, Marion. I think this will be another trend.
2: I think so. I think we're out there. Okay.
0: See ya.
2: See ya. Bye.
1: There's a radio show that Australians all know. If you're rich or you ain't got a cracker. It tells stories so grand of this vast, timeless land. And they call it Sunday with Macca. They all call it Sunday with Macca. Yeah, they all call it Sunday with Macca. Get on with it, Macca.
0: Good morning and welcome. I'm in Coffs Harbour this morning, and that the music you heard before was tuning up. Was it a tabla? A little harmonium or a harmonium, something like that. In the studio with me, I've got John Kirk on. John rang me about three weeks ago, didn't you, John?
3: It's been about that, yeah. G'day, Macca.
0: Yeah, g'day. It's lovely to see you. John, you should see John, because John just looks like I would imagine a Sikh would look like. He's got a lovely beard and a turban. Next to John is Balbir.
4: Yes, hi.
0: Hi, Balbir.
4: Hi.
0: And Kirpal. Hello, Kirpal. How are you?
5: How you going, Macca?
0: I'm good, mate. And Mal. How are you, Mal?
6: I'm good, Macca.
0: Mate, it's just a privilege to have you all here this morning. John, as I said, John rang me the other day, and then I noticed that up in Woolgoolga, which is just up the road here, they have a curry fest on. It's been on this weekend. It was on yesterday, I think. Was it Friday and Saturday, John? Is that right?
3: Yeah, it ran for a few days. The main events was yesterday, Saturday, in the main street. Lots of curry everywhere.
0: And did you sort of start that? How did that start?
3: It was my idea, and then we went and seen the Chamber of Commerce in Woolgoolga because, you know, I was in council in them days, and funding is always an issue, so I thought, let's get a self-funding project where we all get together and we earn money, and that money can go towards the township. Mm. That's where it started, and the fun of it all, it's all good.
0: Yeah, exactly. Now tell me your story, John. When did you you born here in Australia?
3: Yep, born in Victoria Street, Coffs Harbour Hospital, local as they come. Dad was, I think he was about 5 when he arrived in the Clarence Valley, and my grandfather was about 16 in 1885. He turned up at the Clarence as well.
0: And what about Kirpal? What's your story, Kirpal?
5: Yeah, we came out in 1968. Mm-hmm. All our family was, like 6 of us, were all born in Coffs Harbour, in India, not in Coffs Harbour. Yeah. And we all came out together in 1968, but even though our grandfather was here...
0: I love the accent. you know, there's the story about Irish people who are living in New York, and there's the Irish who are in Ireland, and... and the people, the Irish who went to New York all those years ago, still got the, oh, yes, tis. They've got a very Irish accent, but that Irish accent's not replicated when you go to Ireland. Now, it's still strong, but not as strong. You've got a great, Kerbal, you've got a great Australian accent. Mal, good morning. What's good your
4: morning.
0: Story?
4: My story is, Macca, I'm Kerbal's younger brother. So I arrived the same plane as Kerbal did in 1968.
0: Uh-huh.
4: And we had three Australian boys our age, and that's where we got our accent from.
0: Hey.
4: Yeah.
0: And you went to school here?
4: Went to school here, and like we were only, I was five and he was probably six, seven.
0: Yeah.
4: Yeah, did all our, I did my education here in Wooga year 10, then 2 years in Jetty High. And I kept running to year 10.
0: Speaking of which, last night we went, as you do when you're on the road somewhere, and so what are we going to do for tea? And we said we went to the pub, and we went to the pub down, what's it called, that pub?
6: Pier.
0: The Pier Pub. And there was a bunch of girls and some boys there, and they went to, what school did they go to, Kel?
7: The Jetty.
0: The Jetty, they went to the Jetty High School. Is it Jetty High School down there?
8: That's that's where Mel went.
0: Yeah. And they were having a 25-year reunion, the girls were, and they were having a good time, weren't they? Yeah, I'll say.
3: So Wagulga's like a smaller village from, it's part of Coffs Harbour Shire.
0: Yeah.
3: But it didn't have a high school all the way to year 12, so year 10 was there. And down here at the Jetty, they had year 12, so lots of children from Wagulga came and did their education.

0: At the high, Jetty High, and then later on, Lirara High School.
1: Uh-huh. There you go. Now, Kirpal's just had a late-breaking phone call. He's had to leave. Now, one of the things that John told me, I said, we might come up to Coffs or Wollongong and say good day, and he said, well, we sing every morning. Tell me about that. Tell me, Kirpal, tell me about the singer. You a singer?
2: No, I'm not a singer. John plays the tabla at the Grananic Sikh Temple and First Sikh Temple.
1: Yeah.
2: We're not singers.
1: Mal, you don't sing, Mal?
3: No, I don't either, Macca. I'm just more of a listener.
1: You sound like a baritone, actually. You could be a baritone.
4: They got good voices. They're a bit shy.
1: You're a bit shy. So, Johnny, what do you sing?
0: We're Sikhs, and all the scriptures that we have are written in rag, in musical scale. Mm-hmm. So, therefore, singing is the most thing to do. Lots of singing, and we sing in the morning. This is Balbir. He's from the first Sikh temple that was built in Australia.
1: Right.
0: So that's a beautiful little place.
1: You used to see it. You've been bypassed. Wollongong's been bypassed, hasn't it?
0: It has. But that one that you used to see on the highway, that's actually the second one. There's not much difference. 1968 in Hastings Street, there was one built.
1: Yeah.
0: And then 1969 and early 70s, the one on the highway that you can see.
1: Uh-huh.
0: And we all go to all of the temples. That's not the point. It's just that's how they were. Yeah. But the morning prayer on a Sunday from 4:30 to 5:30, we sing that down at the First Sikh Temple. And Balbir sings there, and we go down, and there's a group of us that join in. Anybody's welcome. Everybody's welcome.
1: Well, can you give us a spasm now this morning?
0: Sure. The Shabbat that we're going to sing is about... there's different ways of naming that energy that we call God. And, you know, some people say Ram, some say different words, and Allah and whatever. But what we have to remember is that this universe and this earth is all part of that creation, or is that creation. So by remembering it, we've got to do the right by the earth and by the universe. And that's really powerful, because, you know, often we stuff things up. You know, we don't look after the environment very much.
1: I couldn't have put it better myself, actually.
0: We shouldn't have this separation. It's all one energy, and then if we look after that energy, energy looks after us.
1: Yeah.
0: And as a human race, you know, even in Australia in 200 years, look what we've done. And I could speak on that about there's a local issue at the moment at Pine Creek, which is they're talking about clear felling native forest there, and it's just so important to maintain the forest bridge there. Because once you lose these things, they're gone, and, you know, that's a habitat for the natural native animals. And it's also really important for climate as well. But anyway, let's do a Shabbat.
1: What's it called?
0: This is a Shabbat, the hymn. Shabbat means hymn.
1: And it's Balbir?
0: Balbir sings.
1: Yeah. Balbir sings, and you're playing...
0: I play tabla, and Balbir's playing a harmonium.
1: Harmonium.
0: And the Shabbat we are singing is that some people call it Ram, some call it Allah. We all have a name for that energy, that creator energy.
1: All right, let it flicker, as Paul Hogan used to say.

0: that's lovely. Ladies and gentlemen, we're in Coffs Harbour this morning. I'm in Coffs Harbour, and that's John Kerpel and Mel stood out from that one. It's John Arcan and Balbier. Thank you very much. Sit down, gents and ladies and gentlemen. Sit down and we'll... Where's the other mic over there? Yeah, put that down on the thing. And we'll continue it. Now, the grand final was run and won yesterday, which is... I always think they're terrible times, grand finals, because it always ends in tears for some, doesn't it? Which is a great shame, I think. And
1: Macca, you're a Sydney City supporter, I know. Roosters.
0: Yeah. No, I'm not a Sydney. I'm not. I used to live in the St George district, but I think, do you grow out of football as you get older? I mean, do you sort of think, move on to other things? I don't know.
2: We haven't grown out.
1: Yeah, you know, we seem to, especially when your team's up there in the grand final, you seem to get more excited about it, yeah. But I thought you were a Sydney City Rooster supporter.
0: No. Yeah,
1: never have been.
0: No.
2: Because Mal's a supporter of Sydney City. That's why he's
0: banging on about it.
2: Yeah, banging on about it.
3: Old Mac. He's all excited.
0: I'll talk to the boys in just a moment. We'll talk to you this morning. Our number's 1300 700 222, macatracks@gmail.com. Wherever you are, I'd love to talk to you. We're at the ABC studios, and it was really overcast earlier, but it's turning into a lovely day. The sun's out, and it's nice to be on the coast. G'day, this is Macca.
4: G'day, Macca. It's James from Mermaid Beach, calling from Austin, Texas.
0: Oh, g'day, James. How are you?
5: You can put on your headphones.
4: I'm good. The last time we saw you was in the studios with all the kids when we invaded your studio in there, but... we're calling you from the Crossroads Eric Clapton Guitar Festival in Austin.
0: A bloke just rang me about it. Bill just rang me about it from, where was he? Southwest Rocks. And he said Tommy Emmanuel's playing at the Crossroads Guitar Festival. Eric Clapton's,
4: is it? He is. Mm-hmm. Yep. And Buddy Guy, Jimmy Vaughan, John Mayer. So I'm here with my brother-in-law, Lee Burke from Donald.
0: Uh-huh.
4: And we basically brought our father-in-law, Graham Watson, from Bendigo and from Melbourne, and then Uncle Peter, who is the father-in-law's wife's husband, Peter Bennett from Sydney.
0: Just let me get the father-in-law's wife's husband. I'm with you, yeah. The father-in-law's wife's husband, is that right?
4: He's here to police us and make sure everything's under control, really.
0: All right. So, and you made the special trip. I've not heard of the Eric Clapton Crossroads Guitar Festival. I know Crossroads, but... you made the special pilgrimage for your father, grandfather?
4: For the father-in-law.
0: Father-in-law, sorry.
4: So the two son-in-laws have brought the wife's dad.
0: So a big crowd there?
4: Yeah, it'll be pretty big. It's pretty hot. Peter, have you got any comments you want to give her?
6: Well, we've got the blues today, and tomorrow we're going out to Willie Nelson's ranch to see a bit of country.
0: But Willie's 93, I think I read the other day. Is that right?
6: He's getting on.
0: And I tell you, Buddy Guy's not a youngster anymore, is he, either?
4: No. We saw him at the Blues Fest in Byron many years ago, and he was saying he was pretty old then.
0: Yeah, no, I've got some Buddy Guy album somewhere, and, he'd have to be 80 if he's a day.
4: We've got to call out Graham, though. He saved the day today, so I downloaded all the tickets, and... walking along, and he goes, just check that, because we thought we were going tomorrow. And at about 3 o'clock today, we realised we're here today. So we're now here. Lucky we didn't miss it.
0: Yeah, well, and where are you from in Oz?
4: I'm from Mermaid Beach.
0: Uh-huh.
7: I'm Donald Victoria, Central Victoria.
4: He's BB Harvesting Donald Victoria.
0: Uh-huh.
6: And I'm Graham, and down from Williamstown, Melbourne, and... often Bendigo as well as my hometown.
0: Well, you'll have a lovely time. And you're coming back soon because the Ute Muster's on next week, I think, in Denny. Do you ever go to the Ute Muster?
6: Right, yeah, big one there, yep.
4: I don't think we'll be back in time. No, we get back next Sunday. And so Lee and I have got to relieve our wives who've been looking after our kids between us.
7: We've got to get ready for the harvest.
0: All right, how's that looking?
7: Pretty grim up north. Queensland's not looking that great, but Victoria's probably looking for

0: as big as she is, it's had 15, 20 years. So could be records this year in Victoria, but New South Wales and Queensland, not so much.
1: Yeah, and you blokes came in on the Gold Coast, didn't you? Brought the family in.
2: I did. I brought all the kids in, and yep, I brought the four kids in when Ange Postecoglou got sacked, and we were whinging about it.
1: Oh, that's right. Yeah, I remember that. Yeah.
2: Do you remember? Yeah. But yeah, no, I drove past. I walked past with the dogs, and I looked in. I thought, hold on, is that you're in Mermaid? So I phoned, and Kelly said, come in. So we did.
1: Speaking of which, Spurs look like they're going out backwards again this year. They're coming low.
2: Aren't they? So bad. So bad. Just got to keep the faith, my mum always says. Just keep the faith.
1: Well, mothers are always like that. Mothers say, oh, don't worry. It'll be all right. Yes, because that's their role in life, to settle things down. All right, good on you, boys. Enjoy the guitaring, and nice to talk to you from Austin, all the way from Austin. Say good day to Willie if he turns up.
0: Thanks, Macca.
3: Thanks to meet you. Bye.
1: See you, bye.
0: See ya.
1: Bye. And if you're not going to the grand final, or even if you are going to the football grand final, these are who you'll miss. Tones and I were going to play there, but not anymore. This is Tones and I. Good morning. 1300. So they were getting $1 million for this? I don't know.

0: I don't know. Peter Scott might know more about it, but I know they're called Tones and I. That's their song called Dance Monkey. They're a big, popular group, but I'm not sure. But they're not playing at the grand final. They couldn't come. What's the story, Peter?
1: Well, the story was that there were prior commitments that they...
0: The Tones and I had.
1: That was the sticking point, yes, yeah. According to the news story, anyway.
0: So they're not going to turn up, and they're not going to have any entertainment at all.
1: No, and all the money's going to go to grassroots footy or something.
0: Remember Jack Gibson?
1: It's a good thing anyway, isn't it?
0: Remember Jack Gibson used to talk about Super League, and he said they're all getting this money and that money, and not a bean's going to country rugby league or country football. So maybe that's a term for the. Yeah, I don't know. I don't want to be entertained at halftime. We go to the football, and you go and get a hot dog, or go and
1: entertain
0: yourself, whatever, or talk to whoever's around the place.
1: But you're there for the footy, aren't you?
0: That's, no.
1: Yes. Or Kylie, as
0: well,
1: the
0: case
1: was yesterday.
0: Ask the boys. What do you think about you're both football?
2: Yeah, I think there should be some entertainment at halftime. Yeah.
0: Really?
2: Yeah.
0: Don't you want to talk to people?
2: Well, if you go and entertain yourself, you're only going to drink yourself silly.
0: Yeah. Well, I suppose. Maybe, I suppose so. That's Mal and
3: Kerpel
0: and John. John Arkow rang me a couple of weeks ago, and that's how come they're here this morning, because we had an interesting call. And he was first caller. It was about 6:15 in the morning. And that's when John told me they get up and they go early to the temple and they have a sing and whatever and all those sort of things. But look, we'll talk to you. 1300 700 222. G'day, this is Macca.
4: Macca, it's Billy Bridge. How are you?
0: Billy Bridge?
4: It is. How are you?
0: I'm good, Billy. Billy's a singer, ladies and gentlemen, sings some lovely songs. Where are you and what are you doing, Bill?
4: Well, I'm standing in a park in Point Cook at the moment. We went to the AFL Grand Final yesterday.
0: Oh, right.
4: And it was an incredible game and an incredible event.
0: I'll bet it was. And there was 100,000 there, 100,024 or 34 or something.
4: Yeah, it was great. The decibel meters kept going off on my wife's Apple Watch, warning about 95 decibels of sound.
0: Really? Really?
4: Yeah,
0: and
4: definitely.
0: And sometimes in grand finals, especially AFL ones, and often the league ones too, it's out of kilter. Somebody wins by a whole pile, but that was pretty exciting all the way, wasn't it? And the end of it, as they came back from 20 points down, and they nailed it.
4: Yeah, in the last 6 minutes of the game, I think they were still 18 points down, or 17, and they got back and won it by 7.
0: And Billy Bridge, I just find grand finals incredibly sad because. And there's always a story, isn't there? And everybody, not everybody, but, that would have been nice for Fremantle to win because they haven't won before. But anyway, that's football, isn't it? As Billy Smith said one day after they lost, after winning 11 grand finals, he said, well, look, all right, boys, they're in the dressing room and they were just sitting there somberly. He said, well, it's on again next year, kids. And away we And that's true, isn't it?
4: Yeah, well, the crowd was predominantly yesterday. I would have thought about 70% or at least 65% of them were Fremantle supporters who probably travelled a long way and spent a lot of money.
0: Yeah, well, we were on the Nullarbor. Not on the Nullarbor, we were on the trans line about, I don't know, it's when West Coast Eagles were going gangbusters, so it must have been 20 years ago. And we were at, where were we? Rawlinna or somewhere, weren't we, Kill? Tarcoola, that's right, we were at Tarcoola. And the train stopped, and the train was full of, because the planes had all been packed, the train was full of West Coast supporters. They're hanging out of the train, they're heading to Melbourne, and so that was great. I talked to a few of them, and it was really sort of quite exciting, isn't it? And then everybody's made the move over, and they didn't win, but look, they were winners anyway to get there to the grand final. If you get to the grand final, I think you've won, and they were the minor premiers, weren't they, Fremantle?
4: They were, yeah, had a fantastic season.
0: So, exactly. I mean, it's sad, but, that's what I think. It's always, someone's going to cry and, we lost, but they were winners. The game's a winner, as they always say, Billy. So, Billy, you're obviously, because you're from Queensland, you're a Queensland supporter or a Lions supporter.
4: Traditionally, accountants are supportive, but because my kids play with the Lions Academy, we have a soft spot. My middle child got to play in a curtain raiser game yesterday as one of the 17-year-olds that get to run around, which was pretty good.
0: Yeah, well, I think, see, when you travel, even here in Coffs Harbour, but when you go down around New South Wales, there's lots of Aussie, which never, you know, 20 years ago, 25 years ago, they were never there. And I was saying to my friend Peter Scott here, our technical producer, about this is the second time they've had a three-peat, three in a row since, when was the last, was that the early 2000s, was it, when they won before with Lee Matthews and all that sort of thing? And I reckon there's always a plan with the AFL. You're making a lot of noise there, mate, by the way, on your
4: probably
0: phone.
4: Windy.
0: There would be a plan for the AFL to make sure that this becomes truly a national game, and that it's important to get Queensland, because Queensland would sort of be the last diehard rugby league state, or it had been, because Western Australia and South Australia and Victoria and Tasmania and even parts of southern New South Wales, which used to be rugby league once, around Wagga and places like that, that's really mostly all AFL now. So I think Queensland was the last bastion, but I think they're well and truly, if they, because everyone likes a winner, and if they win, you know, you'll get more and more supporters. So who knows what the future is, Billy Bridge, but it's all interesting, I think.
4: Yeah, we've been up there 10 years now, Ian, and the growth in AFL in Queensland is incredible. Like, it's just gone skyrocketing through there with the success they've had.
0: You could write a song about the winners and the losers in the 2026 Grand Final, Billy.
4: Yeah, I'd like to write a song like Brody, who performed yesterday and was brilliant. 40-something years he's been performing up there, Kazali, at the Grand Final.
0: And well, you had to be there. I suppose you had to be there. To be there amongst 100,000 people, they had nearly that, didn't they, for the 49ers and the Rams,
4: yes,
0: didn't they?
4: They had two less. Yeah, they had 100,021, and yesterday we had 100,023.
0: We had to beat the Yanks, eh? Had to beat the Yanks record. All right, Billy Bridge, great to talk to you, mate, and thanks for your call. It's nice to... and who were you sitting there? Were you sitting with friends, or were you sitting with people from Fremantle, or what? Who were you sitting... I always find the football... The nice part about going to the football is the people you sit next to and who's in front of you and who's behind you, and I always like to have a yarn to people. And you find some home truths amongst the supporters when you're in a big crowd like that.
4: Yeah, it was incredible. We were there with the family, obviously, but we were in amongst a bunch of Brisbane supporters, and then there was a whole heap of Fremantle supporters right next to us, and it was really well-behaved and good banter, and, it was a great game.
0: Billy Bridge, great to talk to you, mate. Thank you.
4: Cheers, mate. Have a great day.
0: Okay. That was Billy Bridge. He sings some lovely songs about one about the dish at Parks, about the moon. It's what was that? But it's time for the All Over News.
5: This is the All Over News.
0: And it is the All Over News. And in my studio this morning, I've got John Arcan, and Kerpel, and Mal. Now, they live... you live at Woolgoogle or Coss?
6: Yeah. We all live at Woolgoogle, yeah.
0: And there's a big Sikh community, an Indian community?
6: It used to be the largest Sikh community outside of a metropolitan area, but, you know, that's changed now. There's a lot more population here.
0: Yeah.
6: So we're 10 k's out of... 20 minutes, sorry, out of Coffs Harbour.
0: Mm.
6: The first Sikh temple in Australia was built there. And we're all farmers from Punjab in India. It's a state. And
0: yep.
6: because of the wonderful climate here, and you know, we're originally in the Clarence, but Coffs Harbour's got a fantastic climate, and we're all banana growers originally. These two guys, I think, are still...
7: Yeah, we're still doing a little bit on the land.
0: Yeah. Yeah. And do you grow berries and things like that too?
7: Yeah, we change, you know, financially we keep changing.
0: Yeah.
7: We used to grow bananas.
0: Mm.
7: We grew... the biggest bunch, show bunch, 65 kilos.
0: Wow.
7: Yeah. Cavendish.
0: Mm.
7: And then we got out of that and we started growing berries. And now...
0: This is like those blueberries.
7: Yeah.
0: Isn't it... Don't you... when I was a kid, you never found blueberries, but now they're all over the place. I mean, blueberries, and then they tell you, oh, you got to have blueberries, you get the blue, and they'll, you know, you'll grow big and healthy and strong. So, but blueberries are just the go, aren't they? I mean, I don't know.
7: Blackberries, raspberries.
0: Yeah. Raspberries.
7: I mean, blueberries.
0: And they're called raspberries because the little things on the little rasp on them. Yeah. Is that right?
7: Yeah, we don't grow them, but they got that little hairs on it. Yeah.
0: And that's where they get named raspberry. Yeah. And John, what do you do? You grow? Or?
6: No, I don't grow. We've done lots of stuff. Mm. I was the first Sikh councillor elected to local government, stayed in that in Coffs Harbour.
0: Right.
6: Did that for 13 odd years and deputy mayor for a little while. That was fun, interesting, you learn a lot.
0: Yeah.
6: But at the moment I'm a real estate agent and I do that.
0: And so a little later on in December, I think the whole town's being bypassed here, and you've been bypassed in Woolgoolga, but Coffs is being bypassed.
6: Yeah.
0: What sort of a difference will that make? It'll make a difference.
6: Traditionally up and down the coast, we're the last one to get bypassed, and I think Taree was one that was really interesting, but I think the little coastal towns become destinations, so people will come here.
0: This is a destination, isn't it? Because there's lots of resorts and things like that here.
6: We're a little lacking on the accommodation side, but that'll all come. I have a lot of faith in, you build it and people will start coming. There were lots of good resorts. There's a couple still here, Nuka Beach Resort's still here, and there's lots of motels. But, you know, as the population touristy starts growing, I think we'll start bringing accommodation bigger and better.
0: Mel, tell me this. Do they play a lot of Aussie rules around here, or is the rugby league still strong here?
2: No, Mac, there is Aussie rules here in Woolgoolga, Coffs Harbour.
0: Well, it's everywhere. I mean,
2: it is, and I think it should be too. Yeah, you know, all sports should be played at school, and which they are, and on the weekends. Yeah, Woolgoolga's pretty strong in the AFL. They're usually up there in the grand finals.
0: How did you make the transition from India, which when I was a kid, the Indians were great at hockey, great hockey players. And now you sound like you're a rugby league tragic, which is unfortunate, but anyway, go on.
2: The Indians were pretty strong in hockey.
0: Oh, they were.
2: Field hockey, and then obviously the other countries sort of got bigger and stronger.
0: And what about cricket? What about cricket? You boys cricketers?
2: We used to play cricket, Kepel and I, in our younger days.
7: Yeah, we used to play on the weekend.
2: On the weekends and that, and their school times. And like I said, we had upbringings with three Australian boys our age. Mm.
0: You're Australian boys. Regard yourselves as Australians? I mean, I'm always interested in that. I mean, you've been here a long time, haven't you?
2: Yeah.
7: We're more than Australian now. We're like the kangaroos.
0: As I said, I love your accent. It's very, very old Australian, like my uncles, and they just had that lovely, I don't know, it's a real flat sound, you know. I like listening to the way people talk, all people, and it's just, it's lovely.
6: I think you get that in small towns. We're all from little old Woolgoolga. Born, bred, school, hang around with the blokes.
2: Mm.
6: You just pick that language up. We're not making it up.
0: When I was in Woolgoolga about 15 years ago, I think. I think I told you the story, John. But I was trying to find a parking spot at the beach, and this lady said, "Look, I'm leaving soon. You can have my parking spot." And it was packed. I just called in to have a swim, and it turns out her name was Nerida, and she was married to a bloke called Robin Goulet, who played rugby union for Ireland, and he came out here to play rugby union for Ireland. And then the St George team that I mentioned before, they spotted him, and so he came to live here and play rugby league for St George. Then he left playing for St George, and what used to happen in the olden days, the footballers who played in the city would get a job as captain coach of Narrabri or captain coach of,
2: The country.
0: So they go and captain coach.
7: Country,
0: And so, and he went up there, Robin Goulet went up there, and he met Nerida and he married her. And then I think he bought a broadacre wheat farm. He was a wheat farmer. Yeah. And then they had some children, and one of their children was Scott Goulet, who played played rugby union for Australia, and then he played rugby league for Australia. He was a great player. So I don't know. I think he's probably still up in Narrabri.
6: That's a beautiful story. So Scott, he married a girl that we went to school with, Mary Offord.
0: All right.
6: So they're often in Wilgoogan. They've got a property.
0: Well, that's what Nerida, Robin Gillis' wife. That's what she was doing there, because I said, I started talking. She said, "Oh, well, we've got a little place here, a little holiday." Right. So, as you do when you live out in the vast open plains of Narrabri, it's nice to get away for a week or two. So
6: we've got really, really talented children as well. Yeah. I think Ian's daughter's an Australian leader in rowboating, and gorgeous looking son Scott's got.
0: Uh-huh.
6: They all came along to Wilgoorga one time when we were there.
0: Yeah.
6: Beautiful family.
0: Yeah. Well, so that was my experience of Wilgoorga. I hadn't been there, but I didn't get to the Curry Fest yesterday. Do they get a big crowd there for that?
6: It does. It's an original event. It's, you know, we established it originally where they were saying, how do we see some of the Indian people? We don't see them around the place. So that became the basis of it. Everybody in India, we can all cook. So that was a really good way to get them out there. And that was actually the application that we wrote, was that we want to have community development by having stalls that are, you know, run by locals. And that way it just grew and grew and grew.
0: Listen, I was just going to say, I'm going to ask you about Indian cooking, because it's like Mexican. You can say, people say, no, I'm not going to eat Mexican because I usually think it's really hot, yeah. Mexican. And Indian food has that same reputation, but
6: it's you can get hot dishes. But we're from the Punjab up north, and so we do lots of onion, ginger, garlic. They're the basis of our food.
0: Mm.
6: And then you have, if you want to make it hotter, you can have like accompaniments of mango chutneys and mango pickles. And some people, like everybody, that my wife's food is hotter. She likes the chili, so she puts a pile of chili in there. It's a bit of a fallacy, because Indian food's not really. You've got masala dosas. They're really mild, beautiful food. And pakoda and samosas and all them, you know. There's a level.
0: So what happens today, boys? What do you do, Mel and Purvis, Kerpal?
2: Yeah, from here, Macca will go to the Sikh temple.
0: Mm-hmm.
2: And sit there for a few hours and have our meals and whatnot and do our prayers, and then come home and watch the other half of the grand final.
0: That's right, there's a final on today, isn't there?
2: Final and then the grand final
0: next week. More tears for someone.
2: You
6: want to come up sometime, Macca? You're very welcome. We can organise a little studio.
2: When I first heard about it, Macca's coming to Clough Sabre and he's going to come to Wilgoorga, and I said, wow.
0: We ought to come. I'd love to come. And then this was just really I thought we ought to, after I talked to John, I thought we ought to get on the road, because it's nice to get around, and when you walk out in the morning at, 5 o'clock in the morning, it's just, there's something nice about it, the early morning, and a few early morning people turn up and come and say good day, and it's just fantastic. But listen, lovely to, thanks John for ringing in the first place, and thanks for coming in. Love to meet you, Mal and Kerpal.
7: Macca, me and Mal used to do tug of war.
0: Mm. Oh, really?
7: Yeah, we became New South Wales champions.
0: So how many is in a tug of war team?
7: Eight people.
0: On each side?
7: Yeah.
0: And how do you become champions?
7: Oh, we went to Glen Innes.
0: Uh-huh.
7: There was a tournament there.
0: But you're not, I mean, you're big, but you're not, you must be strong, are you? Because usually they anchor at one of those tug of wars.
7: Who's the anchor? Mal was the anchor.
0: Some huge bloke, don't you?
2: Not really. It's all strategic. It doesn't have to be a big, bulky bloke, as long as you're fit and it can hold on to the rope for a good while, yeah.
0: Uh-huh.
2: Yeah, no, it's a good little sport. The tug of war, yeah.
7: It only takes about 2.5 minutes, it's all over.
0: And what do you win for being? You reckon it's strength. It's not,
2: it's more stamina. More stamina if you can just stand there and hold the rope all 80s and can stand there.
0: You don't need eight blokes who are 130 kilos.
2: No, you don't.
0: You need strong blokes.
2: Strong blokes, with a lot of stamina.
6: Strong hands to hang on to the rope.
2: We used to do it because we were on the farm, doing bananas and all that kind of stuff.
0: Makes you strong, doesn't it?
2: Yeah.
0: Those big things of banana, what do you call those? Big
2: bunches.
0: Big bunches.
2: Banana bunches.
0: They're heavy, aren't they?
2: Yeah.
7: Well, like I said, 65 kilos was the biggest one we grew.
0: Yeah. So you become strong boys. Yeah,
7: lifting them every day.
2: Plus our mum's curries.
7: And the curry with the chilies in it.
0: I'm in the studio of ABC Coffs Harbour, You can ring us 1300 700 222. The boys are with us. John, you've got a little song you sang for me the other day.
6: And just a little plug as well. If you're around in Dorrigo at the end of October, there's a really nice little bluegrass festival happening. I think 23rd of
0: 23rd. Did I notice there's a bluegrass group from India?
6: There is. Grassy Strings, they call themselves. They were there last year.
0: That doesn't compute with me. Bluegrass in India doesn't... Anyway, go on.
6: We're all over the... So that's happening there. And then, in regards to singing, there's a really lovely little magical group that I go down on Mondays. It's a Valley Beach a cappella good vibe group. And there's a song from there. The baby sardine saw its first submarine. It was scared and looked through the peephole. Come, come, come, said the sardine's mum. It's only a tin full of people.
2: That's good, John.
6: That's good fun. Singing's important.
0: So when's that on, the Bluegrass Festival, Dorrigo?
6: Dorrigo Bluegrass, end of the month, 23rd to the 25th, I think it is.
0: October?
6: Yeah. And sensational. There's no drugs and alcohol there. It's up in the showground.
0: That can't be right. It's a music festival.
6: It is a mind-boggling festival. Really beautiful.
0: dear idea. Great to have you in. Thank you very much for coming in. It's lovely to meet you. I'll see you in Wilgoolga sometime.
2: Yeah, please do, Joe.
0: We could do an arm wrestle.
2: We could do that. Goanna pulling is another one. Did them all.
6: Boys are getting carried away with it.
0: Getting carried away with things, yeah. Exactly. Thanks for coming in, John, and Purple, and Mel, and all right. This is going to happen in next weekend, actually. It's Daylight Saving Starts. This is a song called... no, it's not. I'm not playing that. No, is that right? She's saying no? Yeah. It's called Soon the Sun. Thanks, boys. Thanks for coming in.
2: Thank you, Becca.

Isn't that a good song? Kathy Renner. It's called Soon the Sun, and that's next weekend. For those states that have daylight saving, it starts next weekend.

You can give us a ring, 1300 700 222. That's our number this morning. Wherever you are, love to talk to you. 1300 700 222. Macatracks at gmail.com.

0: Our number this morning is 1300 700 222. I hope you've enjoyed the All Over News. It's coming up to news time. We're in Coffs Harbour.
1: Good morning, Natasha McFarlane with ABC News. Brisbane Lions coach Chris Fagan has remained tight-lipped on his future as coach after guiding the club to a third consecutive AFL premiership. A dramatic late surge saw the Lions defeat Fremantle by 7 points in the season decider, bringing the 10th year of Fagan's tenure to a close. The 65-year-old is contracted for 2027, but says he's yet to decide whether he'll continue in the role.
2: I've been coaching the club for 10 years now, and I've got to work out whether it's the right thing to continue on, which might sound a strange thing for me to say after we've just won a premiership, but I don't really want to be that guy that hangs around until we fail. And there's a little bit inside me that would rather walk away when the team's on top.
1: Meanwhile, the Brisbane Lions players have celebrated their AFL Grand Final win ahead of a fan day in Fitzroy. Danushi Dias reports.
3: The Lions roar reverberated through Melbourne last night after Brisbane kicked 4 goals in the final 5 minutes of the grand final to secure a thrilling three-peat victory. In celebration, the Premiership players descended upon a South Yarra bar with the silverware making the rounds as players took sips to revel in the victory. Meanwhile, overjoyed Lions fans flocked to the team's spiritual home of Fitzroy.
4: I'm so pumped that after last week we got it done!
5: But that last 5 minutes, oh my God. Oh my God.
3: The players will present the Premiership Cup to fans at Brunswick Street Oval. The Dockers mark the night with a private function and will fly home this morning.
1: The Victorian Liberals will abolish prison policy, allowing prisoners to have their time behind bars reduced in the event of a major disruption, but only if they have shown good behaviour. As part of her election pledge, opposition leader Jess Wilson has vowed to remove what she calls the sentence discounts or emergency management days. EMDs can be given to prisoners in exchange for unforeseen circumstances like lockdown or industrial disputes. However, Jess Wilson says Victorians expect prisoners to serve their full terms. Several investors in supported disability accommodation have expressed anger to the ABC over their treatment by the government after losing huge parts of their life savings and super. Hundreds of investors have collectively put $150 million into developments purportedly being built to house NDIS tenants under an overarching government-endorsed scheme. But three of the developers have now gone bust. Former dentist and retiree Greg Staddams lost $800,000 and now has to move overseas where the cost of living is cheaper.
6: I assume that a government-backed project would have natural safety measures, regulatory measures, but that's not the case.
1: In a statement, the NDIS Minister Jenny McAllister said the government did not financially back projects but wouldn't answer questions if investors would be compensated with government funds. US President Donald Trump has rejected the latest Iranian proposal to reopen the Strait of Hormuz, claiming the US is in control of the vital waterway. The Iranian foreign minister told reporters at the United Nations in New York that the strait would be reopened 7 days after agreeing to the deal, as long as there was also a pause in all regional fighting, including in Lebanon. Mr. Trump says Iran only put forward the proposal because they're losing the war.
7: Massive amounts of oil are coming out of the Hormuz Strait. Last night we had 29 ships come out. They want to make a deal, and I think that's fine. I like making a deal too.
1: A powerful weather system on the U.S. East Coast has caused flooding in New Jersey and left over 100,000 businesses and homes without power. The storm has prompted the cancellation of more than 400 flights. New York Governor Kathy Hochul says there are warnings in place for major coastal flooding and severe wind gusts.
8: We expect waves as tall as 20 feet in some areas. Winds will be just as powerful as the waves. Wind gusts exceeding 50, even 60 miles an hour. That is strong, it's ferocious, and it needs to be taken seriously.
1: A magnitude 3.9 earthquake has been recorded near a small rural town in East Gippsland in Victoria overnight. The quake struck near Ensay, north of Bairnsdale, just before 9:30 last night. There have been no reports of any damage and more than 300 people reported feeling the tremor. To the weather for the state, cloudy in the south with isolated showers mostly over Gippsland during the morning and early afternoon. For Melbourne, partly cloudy, a top today of 17. Right now it's 11 degrees in the city. 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
0: The studios, the ABC in Coffs Harbour, and there's a couple of little people here. What's your name?
13: My name's Joyce.
0: Joyce. And?
14: Bob.
0: Bob. And where are you from, Joyce?
13: We're from Upper Arara.
0: Upper Arara.
13: Which, you know, we talked to you 12 years ago when it was our 50th wedding anniversary.
0: Oh, right.
13: And next Saturday is our 62nd wedding anniversary. And we rode our bikes here to come and see you. We thought
0: you
13: it
0: did
13: was
0: not. Did you really?
13: We did. They're out there.
0: How far is from here?
13: We didn't ride from Upper Arara. We're staying in town.
0: All right.
13: But we heard you were doing a broadcast here, so we decided that we'd come down and see you. We thought it was actually an outdoor broadcast.
0: So how long have you... Well, it's not really an outdoor broadcast. We're here in the studio here. Usually we're out in the park somewhere, but it's nice. How long have you lived around the place?
13: We've lived at Arara for 52 years. Uh-huh. Yeah, so we lived in Coffs Harbour. So.
0: What did you do?
13: Oh, I just worked in town, in the Catholic Club, actually, the old Catholic Club. Do you remember going there?
0: No, I don't.
13: No? You do remember going to Upper Arara, though, don't you?
0: No, I don't, actually.
13: Oh, you did before.
0: I probably would, but I'd have to familiarise me, so I have to listen to the interview that I did with you all those time ago.
13: That's right, yeah.
0: Well, nice to see you.
13: So we're avid listeners. We love to listen to you.
0: And Bobby, you're sitting down. You should be standing up, mate.
14: Yeah, I should. I'm sure it'd be a bit. I've got a bit of age on me and...
0: Yeah, I've got that too.
14: So I should. I will stand up for you.
0: No, stay where you are. You're right. This bloke, what's your name?
15: Phil. Phil Robinson.
0: Yeah, Phil's got his work gear on. He's got his. It's not a fluoro top. What do you do, Phil?
15: Earth moving contractor.
0: All right.
15: And we've got a farm out there. Uh-huh. And my father used to be on the BGF, and he would have insisted that we come and drop in a gift from.
0: Were you grub bananas as well?
15: That you? We used to. I went over to the next door neighbours and. Got a box from the next one over. The Caldereros, there's your plug.
0: Yeah, there you go. So, how's the earthmoving business, mate?
15: Oh, yeah, it's all right. There's a lot of work going on with the bypass and that. So
0: you've been working on that?
15: Yeah, a little bit.
0: So that happens in December sometime, doesn't
15: it? Yeah, it opens up.
0: That'll make a difference. It's made a difference. Some survive and some not as good.
15: I think it'll be good for the town.
0: Yeah.
15: I think it really will.
0: Well, I reckon it probably takes you at least half an hour to get through Coffs Harbour, doesn't it, by the time you get to outside there and by the time you get out at the other end?
15: Yeah.
0: So it's a big change.
15: It's a milestone.
0: Yeah, yeah.
14: Big for the transport people.
0: Sorry?
14: Big for the truckies to get through here. It's bad, poor fellas.
0: Yeah, as I said, it must take you at least half an hour, I reckon, to travel through and stuff.
15: I just seen the price of fuel, $3.09. $3.08.
0: And they reckon it's going to go up too.
15: Oh?
0: That's what I heard. They said it's going to go up more.
15: That's what's hurting this every industry.
0: Everywhere?
15: Yeah, any transport, anyone that uses fuel.
0: Well, so. I don't know. The cost of living, people talk about everything and AI and all those sort of things, and I think they're just red herrings. The real story in Australia is the cost of living. That's what I reckon. I don't know about you.
15: Yeah.
0: But cost of fuel, cost of electricity, and it just affects cost of bananas, cost of everything.
15: Insurances, wages, everything's just killing us. But anyway, you can just got to keep your chin up. And...
0: Exactly.
14: Did you drive up?
0: Yeah, we did, yeah.
14: The new bypass at Hexham's good, eh?
0: Yeah, it's great. The road's fantastic, but you're tempted not to stop it anywhere, are you? We'll keep going, yeah. Joyce and Bob and Phil, lovely to talk to you. Thanks for dropping in, and thanks for these bananas, mate.
15: Enjoy them.
0: Yeah, good on you. Nice to talk.
14: Thanks
0: lovely. Very much.
13: Thanks for
0: Joyce.
13: Coming out.
0: It's a pleasure.
14: Bye-bye.
16: They get up early to train their paces. They're travelling to unusual places. They're laying optic fibre across the paddock. In Wanji, Wanji, Wak Wak, Woi Woi, Jin Jin, Bet Bet, Kin Kin, Kilkoi, it's really twice the program on Sunday morning. H is busy forgetting his lines. Sean's hard at it, pruning the vines. The men of praise just stopped the Melbourne airport. Words and meanings we never knew. You Bobo, Bolshoi and Wally Loo. You really learn the lingo on a Sunday morning.
17: Ian, I think I heard you, says Desley McDonough, speaking about capsicums yesterday and asking about the Society for Keeping Capsicums Out of Salads, which is must be a noble society. I remember this quite clearly because I wrote to you wanting to be a member of the society to keep capsicums out of everything, not just salads. They're very strong too. They ruin the taste of everything else. If you put capsicum, that's the end. As far as I'm concerned, that's the end of the taste. And you know what my other pet aversion is? Garlic. My guest this morning is Robert. Robert, do you have that problem with garlic or no?
18: Yes, I do.
17: Well, what about capsicums?
18: Yeah, not no. keen on capsicum. Either.
17: No,
18: I don't know that I joined the society, but I.
17: Well, I don't know what it costs. It might be a peppercorn sort of thing. It might be only about 50 cents to join it, but they'll probably have to have a newsletter and stuff like that. So it could be quite expensive. He picks me up
16: when I feel down. I'll wait all week for Macca on a Sunday morning. Now Sunday's often market day. The van is packed, they're on the way. And while we're travelling, of course, we turn to Macca. We could be surfing the internet, but we think this is better yet, 'cause we surf Australia with Macca every Sunday morning. I wait all week for Macca on a Sunday morning.
0: Good morning, welcome. I'm in Coffs Harbour, and it's always great to be out and about and meeting people from all over the place. It's just refreshing when you get to do that. It's a lovely day here. It looked a bit ominous before, but it's a lovely day. Macca says, Graham Watts, there'll be a celebration of PNG's 51st independence anniversary today in Cairns at Fogarty Park from 10 to 6 on the Cairns Esplanade between Shields and Spence Street, says Graham from Stewart Park. I would like to let you know that there's a PNG Independence Day shindig in Cairns, that's right. It's my day of respite, Sunday, and worship of Australia on Sundays. Isn't that a nice thing to say, Kel? Isn't that a lovely thing to say? Thank you, Graham. Nicole says... can you please tell me who the Sikh Indian male guest who spoke and performed with Macca at Coffs Harbour? Nicole, I'll get the exact names and I'll get back to you a little later. Nicole, our number this morning is 1300 700 222. Still to come, we'll talk about all sorts of things. In the last couple of weeks, of course, I've had a hire car.

0: And the thing about hire cars, modern cars now, is they talk to you. They talk. They sing and they talk and... And I just don't get it. I just, you know, I like a car that you get into and turn the key or press a button or whatever. But you get music and all sorts of things and the engine goes and you can't hear the engine because it's electric or whatever, it's hybrid. There was an article in the Australian magazine the other day about a new combi, which is electric or something. But the bloke who wrote it, Stephen Corby, used this phrase talking about these sort of cars. He says, I couldn't work out what it was trying to communicate other than pointless modernity. And that's what I reckon it all is. I mean, in a car you need four wheels and a steering wheel and some seats probably, and if you want to take some friends or a dog you have a tray top, but basically you want a car that you can start and drive. But all the rest of it, it's just all pointless, as he said, pointless modernity. And it's just an excuse to make new reinvent the same old things, and they're reselling it. You need a new car. Remember that Willie Nelson song where he said, you know, I wish a buck was still silver, and I wish a Ford and a Chevy, or in our case a Ford and a Holden, would still last 10 years like they should, or 20 years or 30 years. But no, you've got to get a new one. But pointless modernity, I can't stand, I don't know what it is. There's things, bells going off and you don't know what it is, and lights flashing, drives me nuts. Our number's 1300 700 222, wherever you are. Love to talk to you. I've got some guests you'll meet in a moment. But we'll talk to you. G'day, this is Macca.
1: Hi, Macca. This is Faye.
0: Faye, what's happening?
1: I'm in Adelaide at the moment, Macca. I arrived back last night from doing the Kangaroo Island Wilderness Trail walk for the last week. And I just wanted to talk about that. It was just a wonderful experience. Walking along the limestone cliffs with our poles, and the thing that was just so amazing was that the wildflowers were out. Every day we just walked through a garden of wildflowers. It was just very special.
0: You're lucky to be able to do that. I think the rest of Australia who's listening to you would love to do a walk like that on Kangaroo Island, KI as they call it.
1: Yeah, a couple of us were in our late 70s, and we walking like 14 k's a day, but if you just practice a bit, you can get out there and do that stuff and just really appreciate the place we live in. It was great to see the regrowth. You know, they had the bad fires there 6 years ago, and now we walked through, sometimes when we weren't on the cliff tops, we were walking through wonderful regrowth that's a few metres high now. It's lovely to see it all coming back.
0: Oh, I say, I've not been to Kangaroo Island, but I'd love to go. And you had the big fires there, didn't you, a couple of years ago?
1: Yeah, but I think they said it was about 6 years ago.
0: Oh, 6 years ago, isn't it funny?
1: Yeah, the great regrowth. And we saw sea lions. We couldn't get down onto the beach now because of the risk of bird flu for the sea lions, but we could still get quite close to them on a boardwalk.
0: Mm.
1: And we saw lots of fur seals, goannas, kangaroos, of course, the odd echidna. But the wildflowers were just amazing. We had a fellow with us who used to be a guide at the Botanic Gardens here, and he could name all these wonderful flowers that we had. So it was really great.
0: Well, you've spoilt me morning now. I wish I'd love to see that. So you're not allowed to go down on the beach because of...
1: We couldn't go down where the sea lions are. It's like a private industry, I suppose. But there's a boardwalk that goes all the way down, and normally you could walk around because the sea lions apparently are very docile and they don't worry about humans at all. But we could still get down really close to them, watch them playing and frolicking, and
0: they're really huge, aren't they? They can be.
1: No,
0: I'm thinking something else, am I?
1: I don't. They just look like seals to me. Some of them look pretty big.
0: Yeah.
1: I think they looked a bit bigger than, they were certainly bigger than the fur seals that we saw around at Admiral's Arch.
0: Uh-huh.
1: But just watching them like little dogs playing was really, really fun.
0: Well, in this world we live in now where there's lots of people and it's harder and harder to find space, although my next guest just loses himself in his banana plantation and he could be in the middle of, you know,

0: Siberia, and he'll tell you about that in a minute. But yeah, it's very hard to get away from people, and that sounds, KI sounds just the right place to do it.
1: I think that, you know, if we look around in Australia, there's lots of things you can do like that, lots of walks, and it's just a case of saying, yes, I'm going to do it. If you do a guided one, they just know so much about the place, so you find out so much information about it as well, and, yeah, just wonderful to be able to do that.
0: All right, Faye.
1: And we saw the Kelly Caves too.
0: Sorry?
1: And we saw the Kelly Caves, named because many years ago a horse called Kelly fell down into a cave, and then they went looking for them. So apparently they're very new caves. They're only 2 million years old, but that was a really interesting tour as well.
0: So what happened to Kelly?
1: They didn't find Kelly.
0: The end of it.
1: Yeah. I suppose they found Kelly's bones later, but that was how they actually found that the caves were there. Yeah.
0: And they named it after the horse.
1: So the horse has not been forgotten, which is lovely.
0: Faye, I learn all sorts of things here on Sunday morning. Lovely to talk to you. Lovely to talk to you. Okay.
1: Thanks, Nagger. Lovely too.
0: Good on you. Bye.
1: Cheerio, then. Bye now.
2: Good day, everybody. My name's Cameron, and you're listening to Mac on Sunday.
0: That's my little friend Cameron, who was really little then, and he's grown up now, and he goes to Cronulla High, and, well, sometimes he goes to Cronulla High, but that's another story. But he was only about four or five then, and I said that you ought to get in front of a microphone and learn to speak, and I think it's a good skill to have. In my studio this morning, excuse me, apart from a glass of water, I have John and John Cunningham, is that right?
3: Yes.
0: And in the middle, I have Cole McIntyre. Good morning, Cole. Come in closer, you chaps. You've got to talk into those. I'll just turn those on. Yep. Good morning, chaps. Now, Cole, I met Cole three or four years ago, I'd say.
4: In Grafton.
0: At the Jacaranda Festival. And Cole came in. And the interesting thing about Cole, we had a yarn about all sorts of things, and he told me all sorts of things. I play a little bit of his bon mots, you know, good words, because he said, once upon a time I was a rower, and he said, in rowing, as in life, nobody's better than anybody else or anybody's worse. And if you're in a rowing crew, you know better than the bloke in front of you or the bloke behind you or even, and it's a bit like drummers in a band, you know, there's the musicians and there's the drummer. And he talked about the cocks. He said even the cocks, which is the bloke that sits up the back and steers them and all that sort of stuff, which I thought were great words. But he also told me that he grew cucumbers hydroponically, and he could just revisit that. But I was just thinking about it the other day, Cole. Good morning. Good morning, John. Good morning, John. John, everyone.
5: Morning. Yeah. Cole.
4: Yes.
0: When I was a kid, we used to get these apple cucumbers. They're like round ones. Now they're all those green things, and sometimes they're big long ones, and they're wrapped in plastic and stuff. But we used to get those apple. What's happened to apple cucumbers? You don't see them in the shops, do you, Cole?
4: No. The problem with those apple ones is that they're fertilised using bees, and so each time you keep the seeds, the genetics of the plant changes and the quality of the fruit changes. Whereas if you have the green cucumbers, they are hybrids, and you have to buy a new lot of seeds each year from Holland. Well, that's where I get my seeds from. Mm. And they're always genetically the same. So we get the same quality of fruit, and we can send that fruit all over Australia in transport trucks that are refrigerated, and at the end the people who sell the fruit will be happy with the quality of the fruit.
0: So you could buy those apple ones and sometimes they'd be good and sometimes they wouldn't be as good, is that what you're saying?
4: Because they are not self-fertilizing, they are cross-breeding.
0: Tell me.
4: Well,
0: ladies and gentlemen, Cole's an agronomist. He went to Sydney Uni, is that right?
4: Yes.
0: And doing ag science.
4: Yes.
0: And then he got a proper job and is growing cucumbers. But explain to me, we did a bit of genetics and biology, but explain to me, what's it got to do with the bees, has it? Is it?
4: Well, yes, yeah, so in hydroponic hothouses there are no bees. Mm. With cucumbers, there are no bees, and so we have to, we don't need the plant to fertilise its flowers, because the plant just produces the fruit immediately the flowers appear. Mm. So the seeds that you see in,

0: maintaining the qualities, is that what you're saying?
1: Yeah, have differences, not necessarily will the quality be a lot worse. It'll just be different. They won't all come to market size at the same time. They won't all have the same set of colours in them. And so, you know, people who sell fruit in shops just want the same quality, colour, size. They just want it all exact.
0: And we don't want any spots on, please. We don't want any spots. Nobody wants any spots. No. You know all the fruit we fly out because it's got a blemish?
1: Yes.
0: I've got blemishes, and I'm looking at you three here this morning. You've got a few blemishes. With Col, and I'm going to talk more to Col about weight. Did you hear the two blokes talking about they were in the tug of war?
2: Yeah.
0: And they weren't big. They're not big like you, Col. Col's a big boy. And John and John, they're banana farmers. How are you, John and John? Say
2: good
0: day.
2: Yeah, good mate. Good.
0: Yeah, we went out to their farm the other day on Friday, and it was just an eye opener. And they got me working. I nailed it. I got down some big bunches and carrying them on my shoulders. And it's very steep. You wouldn't think a city boat like me could just be and handy with a knife. I was very impressive. No, I wasn't.
2: He was useless.
0: Oh, he's useless. Absolutely bloody useless. Like a rouseabout in a shearing shed.
2: I need a conveyor belt on the farm to get him up there because he can't walk up the hill. He can't do any bloody thing.
0: Bananas are always grown on a hill, is that right?
2: Out of the frost.
0: Yeah.
2: Out of the frost zone.
0: Yeah. Is that what? That's what it is. That's nothing. It is. Nothing. I thought it might have. Yeah, anyway.
2: No. So we're in the subtropics, so we've got to be, out of the frost zone here in Coffs Harbour. That's why we're on the hills.
0: And that's John, and his father, John, is here too. And he's an interesting boy in his own right because he's invented. He's a bit like the stump jump plough and the shunsar and harvester and all the things that Australians. Necessity is the mother of invention, and you should go and see the stuff he's made to make sure that they can farm bananas properly and load them and pack them and all those sort of things. We'll continue that after the weather. I just wanted to play a bit of Willie Nelson because there's a festival. A bloke rang us this morning and said he's going to a Willie Nelson. But Willie won't be there. He's 93, but I thought we'd play this. I love it. Good morning. 1300 700 222.

0: He's 93, he's Willie. He's doing well, isn't he? Exactly. Useful tips about losing weight and then putting it on again. Growing bananas. How I wasn't meant to do a course in agricultural science or anything to do with agriculture. Shearing, animals, plants. 1300 700 222 is our number. Macatracks@gmail.com. I'm in Coffs Harbour at the studios of the ABC here in Coffs Harbour in street opposite Coffs Central. Right now it is 8:30.
1: Good morning. Natasha McFarlane with the headlines and the extended weather forecast. Fremantle coach Justin Longmuir has urged his players to stick together after their heartbreaking loss to Brisbane in the AFL Grand Final at the MCG. Police are investigating a fire that engulfed an abandoned theatre in Collingwood overnight, and the Victorian Liberals will abolish a policy allowing prisoners to have their time behind bars reduced if there's a major disruption. To the weather now for the state, cloudy in the south with isolated showers mostly over Gippsland during the morning and early afternoon. Showers falling as snow above 1200 metres during the morning, dry and partly cloudy across the north. Turning to the weather situation, a strong high pressure system is building south of the Bight. This high will extend to a ridge over Tasmania and along the east coast of New South Wales on Sunday before moving into the Tasman Sea late Monday. A weak trough may move into the west of Victoria on Tuesday. Looking at some of the districts, to the Mallee, partly cloudy for Mildura and a top of 22. Same for Swan Hill and 21. To the Wimmera, partly cloudy in Horsham and 17. To the Northern Country, 21 in Echuca and 18 in Bendigo and 21 in Shepparton. In the Central District, tops of 15 in Geelong, 17 in Yarra Glen, 14 in Ballarat, 17 in Frankston and Scoresby, and a top of 15 in Wonthaggi. To the North Central District, sunny in Seymour and 19 degrees. In the northeast of the state, a top of 19 in Albury-Wodonga and 21 in Wangaratta. In the southwest, tops of 14 for Warrnambool, 15 in Hamilton and 14 in Colac. To East Gippsland, 12 degrees in Orbost and 17 in Bairnsdale. For West and South Gippsland, 16 in the Latrobe Valley and also in Sale. For Melbourne, partly cloudy today, heading for a top of 17 degrees. Tomorrow, mostly sunny, 18. It's currently 12 degrees in the city. Now back to Australia all over.

0: Corey's in Guymere. Oh, g'day, Corey. How are you?
1: G'day, Ann. How are you?
0: I'm in Coffs. That's how I am, mate. I'm doing all right. What's happening? What are you doing?
1: We have the Distinguished Gentleman's Drive on this morning at Guymere.
0: I've heard of that. Is that a motorbike thing or a car thing or both?
1: It's actually both, but today is the drive one.
0: This is where everybody gets mocked up and, you know, they're all dolled up and tails and all that sort of stuff. And what's that for?
1: It's a global fundraiser, but it's based in Australia, and it's to raise funds for mental health, prostate cancer via Movember. And currently, between the two, they've raised over $70 million.
0: Wow, a bit like the Variety Club thing. They've raised a lot of money too. Ladies and gentlemen, this is Corey, and Corey some years ago went in the shitbox rally, remember, in his little car, and they were out in the middle of nowhere, and this eagle, because it was hot.
1: It was bloody hot.
0: I was out there, it was hot, it was a hot day, and it was very hot, and this eagle was exhaustipated, and it landed on your car. Is that right? You were stopped there, and you gave it some...
1: It landed on the car in front of me, yeah, and then they fed it some water, and the... But at this event, if the eagle landed on the car, I think we'd be a little bit...
0: Yeah.
1: Unhappy.
0: Yeah.
1: But it's nice and cool down here in Guymere, so which is perfect for a car that's in 1959.
0: Yeah, and where does this rally, it takes place around the world?

0: Well, did you say
1: Yep, so
0: the
1: over the course of the next
0: Distinguished
1: 20.
0: Gentleman's Drive, is that what it's called?
1: Yeah, Distinguished Gentleman's Drive. And over the course of the next 24 hours, it's all done on the same day globally. There'll be 260 drives, so there'll be plenty in Australia today. And you'll see them all out and about across the country in cars that are older than 40 years old and looking pretty schmick.
0: Yeah, exactly. All right, Corey, good on you, mate. I was going to. There was something. Corey, ladies and gentlemen, in another life, hires cars, like you can hire cars, and I sometimes hire a car from Corey. Corey, I was reading this in review of the new electric combi, but I was every time I took a car back to Corey, I'd say, Corey, why does this car sing to me? Why does this car talk to me? It's always, you just start and there's music and it sounded like the ABC News theme, but I couldn't, it did, it really did, but it was very soft and I couldn't quite make it out. But in this article by Stephen Corby in the magazine, he's talking about all this sort of stuff and he talks about cars and says why and why not. But he said, I couldn't work out what it was trying to communicate, this is the car, other than pointless modernity. And that's what it is. I mean, why do you need music in your car? If you know you've got a seatbelt on, and if you haven't got a seatbelt on, you're an idiot. And, you know, there's signs on the things that says, oh, good morning and welcome, or sorry to see you go when you leave. I mean, really? I mean, it's just. It's play school stuff, isn't it? Really, it is. It's just unbelievable. And there's the thing says, be sure to obey all the rules. And of course, it goes without saying. And the only people that shouldn't be driving are people who, you know, shouldn't be driving, but they are driving, you know. And you don't, and they won't, and those people who shouldn't be driving, they won't be bothered reading any of that stuff. They'll just ignore it. But we've got to cop it because we've grown up to obey the rules and say, yes, that's good. Oh, here, I'll read this. Please obey. Corey, and you sell them. Well, you hire them, Corey. It's your fault.
1: That's my fault. Well, that's why we drive cars today that don't have any electronics.
0: Yeah. And the shitbox rally, which, you know, you can drive old, really old stuff, which should have a steering wheel and doors and stuff, and yeah, they don't self-lock and yeah. Anyway,
1: Yeah.
0: good on you, Corey. Nice to talk to you,
1: Thanks,
0: mate.
1: mate.
0: Okay,
1: Cheers.
0: bye.
1: Bye-bye.
0: Is that right? Yes. Why does that sound nice? It's restful. I get worked up. Okay.

0: Edward. Is it Edward?
1: Yes, Edward. Edward Artoy from Pine Creek.
0: You're not related to Lily Artoy, are you?
1: Gee, you've got a good memory. Yeah, I'm her eldest son.
0: Oh.
1: And Lily, my mum, used to phone you from Darwin regularly.
0: Well, we did our program up in Darwin many times and have done. And I've got some video of Lily. It's in one of. I'll have to send it to you, Edward.
1: And
0: I was walking around and talking to people with the mic and stuff. And I cruised up to Lily and said hello, Lily. And I said, Lily, if you got any family up here? She said hundreds. She was really lovely. But anyway, Edward, what's on your mind? You're in Pine Creek.
1: Yeah. Mum passed away in 2001. Fortunately,
0: she would have been a good age.
1: 91, I think it was.
0: Uh-huh.
1: No, wait a minute. She was born in 1917. So yeah. Anyway, Marco, I heard you talking about Dr. Clyde Fenton this morning.
0: Yep.
1: And. He flew in with his gypsy moth into Pine Creek on a Saturday, and realised Mum was close, or Mum was due, and he stayed Saturday night and delivered me in a building on Railway Terrace, which was being used as a hospital at the time, on Sunday, the 19th of September, 1937.
0: Wow. I'll just explain. We had a call this morning from, who was it, Kel? Was it Sarah, whose great uncle was Clyde Fenton? Now, Clyde Fenton was the first flying doctor, but it wasn't the flying doctor service. He was just this bloke who was a doctor, lived up in the

0: territory, and he had a plane and he could fly. And so they'd get calls and say, oh, there's a bloke out on, you know, so-and-so station 200 miles from here. And Clyde would go out in his plane, and, you know, this is in days when they didn't have strips. Sometimes they had a strip, sometimes they'd have to, they'd ring up on radio, hello, Rad, phone, mate. And they'd say, yes, we'll be coming over, and all that sort of stuff. And so they'd go out and clear a little patch for him to land. And he was just a marvellous bloke. And this was in the 30s and the 40s. I think he had a, not a tiger moth, I think it was a gypsy moth.
1: Oh, a gypsy moth, that's right.
0: And he'd either pick them up and take them back and to hospital. Sometimes he'd prang it and crash it. And a couple of times he was lost out there for 2 or 3 days, and there was buffalo around and crocodiles. But this was in no mobile phones, nothing like that. And I remember one story in the book. There's a book. It's called The Flying Doctor, the book. And we were trying to serialise it because it's a lovely story. And excuse me, I've got a bit of a throat. And one of the stories was they had a call. Oh, there's a bloke out here with a bad tooth. So anyway, and then he gets there and with the bloke with a bad tooth, and his mates, he says, they're both shearers out on this station miles from anywhere. And he says, oh, yeah, I've got a bad tooth too. He said, well, I'll see you first. So he takes the bloke in the room and he starts pulling the tooth out, but he didn't have the proper equipment. And you could hear all these yells and screaming, this poor bloke screaming. And finally he gets out, and the bloke comes out, holding his mouth, and he says, no, you need... He says, no, it's all right now. It's fixed up, Doc. The second bloke had the bad tooth. He didn't want any of that. So, but there's all sorts of stories about... Clyde Fenton, the wonderful doctor. So he delivered your mum, is that right?
1: Yeah, well, your mum was pregnant and he delivered me.
0: Well, that was you?
1: It was me, yes.
0: Delivered by Clyde Fenton. He'd love to hear your voice. He was a lovely fella, apparently. And then he...
1: Yeah, 19th of September 1937, he delivered me. And I turned 89 last Saturday.
0: Edward, I wish we were up there in Darwin last. Was it last year or the year before? Year before, we were up there. You should have come down.
1: Next time you come to Darwin, I'll come and see you.
0: I'll come and see you. It's great to hear. It's great memories. I'll send you. We got a contact for you, haven't we, Edward?
1: I think that they should have it.
0: Well, yeah,
1: my phone number.
0: Yeah, they'd have your phone number, and I'll try and I'll get in touch with them. I'll try and send you a copy of your mum in the park when we were in Darwin. I don't know what, 20 years ago or something. Okay.
1: No, that'd be great, Macca.
0: All right, mate.
1: I've listened to you for about 70 odd years.
0: Come on, give me a break. 70 years.
1: No. Well, mum used to live
0: here. I'm only 55. I mean, really.
1: Oh, you're only 55, you young bloke.
0: Yeah, just a youngster. I'm just pulling your leg. Good on you, Edward. Great to talk to you, mate.
1: No, thanks, Mac. I thought when I heard about Clyde Fenton, I thought I'd let you know that
0: what a man, and most people don't know about him, but he's just a wonderful, wonderful bloke. He did it. He sort of invented the flying doctor thing, really.
1: He's great. Yeah, and it's great. There's a Clyde Fenton school in Catherine.
0: That's right. They told me.
1: I go past there when I go to Catherine Hospital.
0: Good on you, Edward. Thanks, mate.
1: Yeah, thank you. Have a good day.
0: Good on you, mate.
1: Call.
0: Bye. Bye.

0: I'm in a new studio, ladies and gentlemen.
1: Good morning, Maka. This is Damis from Melbourne. How are you?
2: Wherever you are on Sunday morning, you can hear Australia calling.
1: I'm listening to your program since I arrived in Australia back in 2008. And I'm really feeling like whenever I'm listening to your program on every Sunday, I really feeling I'm in Australia and I'm really enjoying the real Australia. Lots of reasons why I'm coming to Australia. First, it's a land of opportunity. It's a land of respect. It's a land of learning. It's a land of everything. Basically, I'm a singer. I do the Bollywood stuff. I'm a performer, so I'm singing in Hindi, in Gujarati, in South Korean, and Chinese language as well.
0: You're busy?
1: Maka, just don't ask how much busy am I, but still, I don't want to miss every Sunday your program.
0: Okay. Good on you, Damesh. It's nice to talk.
1: Love you, Maka.
2: You can keep in touch with Australia on Sunday with Maka.
3: Well, I love it.
0: Wish I could. Good morning and welcome wherever you are. I've got John and John Cunningham with me this morning and Cole McIntyre. John Cunningham, the younger. How are you, mate? Thanks for having you on your farm. How long have you been? This is a family tradition, isn't it, growing bananas?
4: Yeah, we're back.
0: Sorry, I'll just turn you on. Go on.
4: We're three generations on that farm now. Mm. My kids are coming along. We've been the fourth.
0: And I didn't know anything about growing bananas, as you could tell when I arrived there. It's a hard business, I suppose, partly, firstly, because it's always on a slope. You're always running up hills.
5: Yeah, you're on a slope, but it's also just everything's physical labour. Like, there's nothing mechanised in the industry. It's for us here on the coast, it's like those Indian boys were saying, it's all carrying, lugging, and you build a bit of stamina up, and yeah, that's farming.
0: Now, your bananas were in rows up the hill, but you say mostly they're across the hill.
5: Most of the guys planted across the hill.
0: Why?
5: Not actually sure why. I think they said it was easier when they were carting, having the banana roads come down the hill, that it was easier to cart across instead of zigzagging in between stools. Dad, of course, when we planted the farm back early in the day, he put them up and down the hill, and our hill's not steep. Like compared to the rest of the guys around ours, is a flat farm.
0: Give me a break.
5: So, our farm's fairly flat, so we can operate a tractor right through it. So we fertilise, spray, and do most of it off the tractor. Cutting is still carrying, cut and carry across the hill. But the only problem is growing up and down the hill, they walk into each other's footprint after 4 to 5 years. So when they walk up the hill, we keep them going in a straight line to keep them up the hill. And they just walk up the back sides of the other ones where the old ones have been.
0: Mm.
5: So that's the only trouble. But other than that, if they went the other way, you're 10 years before they walk into where the next one was, where we're walking into each other after 5 to 6 years.
0: Tell me, how long does a banana palm, or what do you call it, a tree or a palm? Mm. Because I saw you cut one down, you cut a big bunch off it, and then you cut the tree down. Now, what's the deal?
5: Yeah, well, they just keep producing them, suckering off up the hill. And so for us, we're turnaround times about 14 to 15 months.
0: For a tree?
5: For a tree, from go to woe.
0: Really?
5: Yeah.
0: When do they start producing? How long?
5: We got a new section we planted there. They've already started bunching. So that's under 12 months and they're bunching on a new plant. That's been a pretty quick turnaround for us. They'll cut in probably 3 months. We'll start cutting them. So that'll be out to about 15 months on a plant crop. But yeah, the rest of the farm, we cycling fairly quick. In the old days, everyone said it was 18 months. But if you've got good weather we've had for the last 6 years, we'll cycle through in probably 15 months. But you get dry weather like we're running into now in this dry time, and they said they'll at least cycle out to 18 months.
0: Wow.
5: Where North Queensland, they're pumping them through in under. Some of the boys up there are going 8 months now.
0: They're listening to you now. You can say good day to them.
5: Yeah, they probably are. Those boys would be all still probably hung over or doing nothing, off playing golf or something, those fellas. Sunday up there, Mac.
0: And your father, good morning, John. How are you?
6: Good, Macca.
0: John, they run a roadside stall just out of Cos. And I'd seen John many times, but he hadn't seen me. It was funny about that. But I'd seen him there. He's laconic and, he's got a poker face in that, he wouldn't smile and say, g'day, mate. What are those pumpkins like? Yeah, they're all right. Yeah. All that sort of stuff. So, Johnny, you started this and it was your father before you, is that right?
6: That's right. Yeah. And 60 years ago.
0: Oh, yeah.
3: about 60 years ago.
0: And you invented...
3: I went down there selling tomatoes when I was 10-year-old with a tractor.
0: Yeah.
3: So we've been there a long while.
0: Yep. I'll say. And you still grow tomatoes and...
3: Yep.
0: And strawberries. I saw those little punnets of things. John, John the Younger. I'll call you John the Younger.
5: Yes, you got the strawberry. Well, the kids are growing them now.
0: Yeah.
5: I've passed that one off to the kids.
0: So you've got to, see, when I see an operation like yours, a family farm, people who know what they're doing, who are really good at what they're doing. I love. I could watch people work for ages. You know, I don't mean that. When people, you can tell when people are doing stuff and they're doing it well, and it's just wonderful. And it's here in Australia, and I think, what's going to happen? And then I said, have you got kids? And he said, yeah, I've got a boy. Whose boy is
5: Max.
0: Maxie.
5: Yeah.
0: And the dog, is the dog Max too?
5: No, Jet. Jet Black.
0: Jet was the dog. That's right. I thought Max was the dog and Jet was the kid. No. And then you've got a daughter, right? And she's just done her HSC.
5: Yeah, she's just graduated. Oh, just finished school off on Friday there. So, of course, you know, they're off.
0: Oh, they got
5: having a party somewhere off they were.
0: Has she done her HSC? No.
5: No.
0: No.
5: That starts, in a couple of weeks. They've got 2 weeks off and then they do it.
0: Wasn't that a terrible time?
5: Yeah.
0: No. I hated it. Because, anyway, doesn't matter, we won't go to school. I said to you, are you going to do it? And you said, oh, the boy, maybe, you know, we're going to maybe. But the girl,
5: she's hands-on.
0: She knows what she's doing.
5: Yeah, she's got that knack. She's got the knack of that. Young fella's good. He's too smart.
0: Yeah.
5: Too smart.
0: But the thing about family farms and carrying on, they either don't want to do it, so that's the end of it, they don't want to know anything about it, or there's three kids or four kids and only one of them gets the farm and the rest go off. And that's a great shame too, I think, because... As you said, your daughter and your son probably knows a bit about it too, and he had his schoolmates there.
5: Yeah.
0: Great place to grow up on a farm, I reckon, whether it's a wheat farm or whatever it is. It's a great place.
5: Yeah.
0: Great place for kids to grow up agriculturally.
5: They always gravitate to it.
0: Yeah.
5: You know, kids just love it. Like, they run, they muck around, they're off. I don't see them. On school holidays or something, you'd hardly see them. They're always off doing something, building a cubby somewhere, doing something.
0: Yeah.
5: It's just got that space, and they have their mates over and that. But they're getting a bit old for it now. But...
0: And they say, oh, Dad, there's a snake track across the track there. Snakes and rats and all sorts of things.
5: They couldn't work out what it was.
0: They knew it was something. Not as smart as Dad, eh? Not as smart as Dad. I'm talking to the Cunninghams, John and John, and Col McIntyre. Now, one of the things about Col, apart from growing superior cucumbers, did you hear that little grabber play this one about the lady who said she joins the Society for the Prevention of Capsicum in Salads? And I'd say the same thing about cucumbers, but we won't go there. And chocos. I mean, all these... And things that don't have any flavour. What's the other one? Zucchinis. I mean, give me a break. My man says, oh, chocos, just put pepper and butter on them. And I said, well, I'd just rather have pepper and butter. Throw the zucchinis out. I'd throw the chocos out. I mean, anyway, apart from that, Col in another life was a rower. Tell us the story about rowing, because I think it's instructive about people who want to... You're a big boy, always, obviously. I didn't know you when you were a kid, but you've always been a big fella. And then you decided you wanted to be a good rower, and what, you had to lose weight?
6: Oh, yes, Macca...
0: You can't be a big bloke in a skiff, in a skull, can you?
6: Yes. Oh, yes.
0: Yeah. I mean, you can be tall. I mean, Stuart Gin's 6'4", but, I mean, you're robust. You've got a big chest. And, anyway, go on.
6: No, I grew up out of Walgett, and all we could do out there was play football, and I did pretty well at that, and then I started to get injured, and my dad said, you've got to stop. Like I told my son, he was boxing, I said, you've got to stop, mate. Your head can't take this pounding. Mm. So they educated me, and I said, I'm going to go to Sydney, not Armidale, to go to uni. Why are you going to go there? Because I want to row. It's the next toughest sport that I can find in the Olympic Games.
0: Mm.
6: So Mum organised to get me into a college down there, talked to the Anglican ministers and got me in, because a boy from Walgett doesn't really fit into the hoi polloi of Sydney, who live in colleges at Sydney Uni. And then I used to run from there to Glebe Rowing Club along Glebe Point Road.
0: You know, my grandpa used to row for Glebe Rowing Club when he was a...
6: Is that right?
0: interesting fellow. My grandpa was poor as a church mouse, and he was a stonemason. And he also could write. He had lovely handwriting, and so he ended up as a young bloke. He used to bring all the stuff down, all the milk up from Darling Harbour on a thing, and he used to look after the horses and in the stables at Balmain. But he was such a good young worker. But the people who owned the business and stuff were accountants and stuff like that, and they knew he could write. So he ended up doing their books, right? So he did their books and whatever, and he had this copper plate writing, just beautiful, beautiful stuff. Anyway, so he ended up, and Glebe Rowing Club, to interrupt your story, was for the rich people. They were the rowers that back then. They were accountants and lawyers and doctors.
6: Yes,
0: but he was such a good rower, even though he had no education, they put him in the thing, and he won prizes and stuff. Yeah. Anyway, go on. You went down to Glebe Rowing Club.
6: Yeah, and of course, being a bushy, I mean, I never wore shoes at school.
0: Oh, did you see my shoes?
6: Yeah, they're packers.
0: Yeah.
6: So I've got a son who's a dentist, and he wears shoes like that when he's got to fix up kids' teeth because they keep telling him there's something wrong with his shoes. but anyway,
0: go on.
6: Anyway, so the Glebe boys then, Glebe was surrounded, Rowan was surrounded by...
0: Blackwattle Bay.
6: Yeah, Blackwattle Bay, surrounded by Harold Park and Wentworth Park, so that... The kids, the young men who I rode with were they just called me Bushy. They had no idea how I fitted into their life. And the fact that I went to uni meant nothing to them. They were tradesmen, and two of them won world titles. So I'm not denigrating their ability as sportsmen. Mm. And they were little fellas. So if I wanted to keep rowing at Glebe, I just had to lose weight and get to 72 kilos.
0: What were you?
6: Oh, 100.
0: Right. So what are you now?
6: Oh, 115 or something.
0: Yeah. So how did you lose the weight?
6: Well...
0: He's a big boy.
6: Yes. Yes. Well, people probably won't believe this, but I used to row with a raincoat on, a very gentle raincoat, and tracksuit pants on, and I sweated it off all the time.
0: A bit like a jockey.
6: Yes. And the college that I lived in used to leave my lunch out, my tea out, because I never got back to formal teas, as I used to get dressed up in all these bloody cloaks and suits. And I mean, that wasn't my go. I didn't fit into any of that. So so they were quite happy to let me have tea by myself. And so I got the anyway. So I used to stop. Stop eating on Friday and stop drinking on Saturday morning, and I'd weigh in on. So I had to weigh in 9 months of the year.
0: Just like a jockey.
6: Yes,
0: you were, exactly, except like a big jockey.
6: Yes,
0: a bigger jockey.
6: Yeah.
0: I spoke to because my grandpa, I only went to a little private public school, had no rowing. Every school should do rowing because they're either on the coast in Australia or on a river, and I wished I'd have done rowing. And I wish I'd have talked to my grandpa more, but I met a bloke called Kim McNee?
6: Yes.
0: Yeah, Kim. And he took me for a row, and that's when I realised I would never make a rower, but it's quite difficult. And he told me the story about, because usually I think rowers are big, tall blokes, because their centre of gravity is better, so if you're 6'4", it's much better. But he told me about this little bloke. He might have been a Yugoslav or a Croatian and won a world title, and he was only this high, he's only 5'6", but he was... built, and he just used, and he won, you know, and he wasn't 6'4", and he didn't have the centre of gravity, but he had the will to win, and
6: yeah.
0: I don't know who he was, but it's a lovely feeling to get out in a scull, isn't it?
6: Yes.
0: Just on the water.
6: Well, I went to the Opera House the other day just to do my wife a favour, and she said, "How do you know about this?" I said, "Well, I used to take a skiff around here illegally, and I used to row around to the Opera House, which is where all the ferries are." And when I first started at uni to do all the sorts of things
0: you do at uni,
6: So that's how I got into skiffing and sculling. But from there, I went to be a coach of rowing at. Riverview,
0: I wanted
6: Moses
0: to
6: College.
0: Talk to you about that with the Jesuits. I want to talk to you about that after the news, which is coming up. I'm talking to the Cunninghams, and Col, and I'll talk to you. There's a little crowd of people outside. I'll go and see them in a minute. Give us a ring, 1300 700 222, wherever you are. And I think the Trumpsters are renaming the Straits of Hormuz the Trump Straits, which I think he's a pistol. He's unbelievable. Can you believe it, really, can you? I just...

0: Darren.
1: This is my friend, can I say it's my friend Hank Marvin? My acquaintance. Morning, Hank, if you're listening, 1300 700 222, give us a ring. The time is 9 o'clock.
2: Good morning, Natasha McFarlane with ABC News. Fremantle coach Justin Longmuir has urged his players to stick together after their heartbreaking loss to Brisbane in the AFL Grand Final at the MCG. The minor premiers were up by 17 points with 4 minutes remaining, but conceded the final 4 goals of the game in falling to a 7-point loss. Longmuir says his players should not be too hard on themselves after the 14-12-96 to 12-17-89 defeat.
3: We play an imperfect game that is full of mistakes. In every game that they've played across their football career, they would have made plenty of mistakes. And it just feels a little bit bigger right now because of what was on the line. But don't be too hard on yourself. We would have won together and we lost. We lose together. So have each other's back.
2: Police have arrested a third teenager in relation to a stabbing that's left a Melbourne man in hospital in a critical condition. Police allege a group of boys were trying to break into a vehicle in Lang Warren in Melbourne's southeast when a man confronted them in the early hours of Saturday morning. It's alleged there was a confrontation and the 41-year-old Lang Warren man was stabbed before the group fled. Last night, police arrested a 17-year-old boy and 2 16-year-old boys are already in custody. Dozens of investors have lost millions of dollars in another failed disability housing project, the latest to hit the NDIS-associated scheme. Jessica Longbottom reports.
4: The federal government endorsed the building of supported disability housing as a way to get people with a disability out of group homes. But the private investment scheme has been plagued by problems. In 2024, 2 developers went bust, owing investors more than $100 million. Now another developer, Fairy Meadow House, building in Wollongong, New South Wales, has declared bankruptcy. For investor Greg Stadhams, who's now lost $800,000 in failed schemes, it's hard to take.
5: A large sum of money has completely disappeared and there's absolutely no accountability.
4: The company's director, Sean Mowbray, did not respond to questions.
2: The father of a Melbourne hiker who has gone missing in Peru says he's very anxious and hopes a search effort to find him will bring answers. Danushi Dias reports.
6: 30-year-old Jordan Yap last contacted his family in Melbourne before a 10-day solo hiking trip in the Huayhuash region, a remote part of the Peruvian Andes. Mr. Yap told his family he would be off-grid for those few days, but when he failed to check into a hotel and missed a flight on Thursday, panic set in for his loved ones in Melbourne. His father, Vin Dow, says they raised the alarm with local authorities and have also engaged a private mountain rescue team to search for their son. A DFAT spokesperson says it is also providing consular assistance.
2: US President Donald Trump is again claiming Iran is desperate to do a deal after rejecting the latest offer from Tehran to reopen the Strait of Hormuz. Iranian officials say they've seen the initial rejection but are waiting for mediators to convey the definitive US position. The deal would have seen maritime traffic resume in the Strait within 7 days of a number of conditions being met, including an end to the American naval blockade, the lifting of sanctions and a halt to all fighting in the Middle East. Mr. Trump says the closure of the vital waterway has backfired on Iran.
7: What they want to do is immediately open the Hormuz Strait. You know why? Because they're dying. You know why they're dying? Because they have no money coming in. Because they get their money from the Hormuz Strait. So they outsmarted themselves. They said, let's close it and cause a problem for the world. And then I came along and we put up the greatest...

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1: Tens of millions of people across the northeastern USA are in the path of a powerful storm, bringing coastal flooding, power cuts and travel chaos. Authorities in New York, Boston and Philadelphia are warning of major flooding and road closures. New York Governor Kathy Hochul has issued a strong warning.
2: Stay away from the water. Don't go near boats. Just be smart if you live in those coastal areas, because between the vicious rip currents, the heavy winds and the mammoth waves, conditions are extremely dangerous. Anyone who goes in or near the water this weekend is literally gambling with their life.
1: To the weather for the state, cloudy in the south with isolated showers, mostly over Gippsland during the morning and early afternoon. Showers falling as snow above 1,200 metres during the morning, dry and partly cloudy in the north. For Melbourne, partly cloudy, a top today of 17 degrees. Tomorrow, mostly sunny, 18. Tuesday, partly cloudy, 24. Right now, it's 13 degrees in the city. ABC News.
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9: Exactly. Good morning and welcome wherever you are. 1300 700 222. That's our number. G'day, this is Macca.
10: G'day, Macca, it's Jaden.
9: Jaden.
10: How you going, mate? Just come back from Cape York with the father-in-law and my youngest son. I've got to tell everyone where we're heading. Heading back home to WA on the farm.
9: All right, tell me more. Did I talk to you recently? No.
10: No, I've been meaning to ring you for years, but I haven't got the... It wasn't brave enough. But here we are.
9: Well, tell us your story.
10: Yeah, mate, saw the AFL Grand Final yesterday at the tip of Australia. What a great day, you never forget. And, yeah, short walk to the tip. You've been there before, man?
9: Yeah, well, Australians always used to go to the tip on Sunday.
10: But, yeah, that's right.
9: But, no, I haven't been to that tip. No, I haven't been up the tip. No, I haven't been there. So you watched the Grand Final up there? Or do you listen to it?
10: Yeah, what was it called? Punson Bay, a place there.
9: Punson Bay, yep.
10: Now, we're heading back down to Port Douglas for a bit, but heading back across the middle of the country, Ayers Rock, the highway plenty, back to the farm. We're cutting hay now, just north of Perth. So the pressure's on. Got to get home.
9: What sort of season you got, do you reckon?
10: Mate, WA's two stories there. There's some, the haves and have-nots. So I can see a bit of rain there today, but it's not much there. Typical September, Ian, there's not much rain on the pointy end of the season.
9: And so you went from WA up to Punsan Bay, for a couple of weeks, 3 weeks?
10: Couple of weeks, for a drive, yeah. What have we done now? A bit over 5,500.
9: Yeah, just for a drive. Months, so, yeah, you got another 5,500 in front of you. Where are you this morning?
10: Where are we now, Bart? This little town?
9: Bamaga.
10: Bamaga, is that what it is?
9: Bamaga.
10: Got across the barge just not far down the road, across the river. Jono Ferry.
9: Who's that? That's the wife in the background, is it?
10: No, it's my youngest son, Bart. He wanted me to be ringing you for years, and here we are, so we'll never forget this one.
9: And who was you? I suppose you were Freo supporters, were you?
10: Well, cross-town rivals. I'm a West Coast, so you get the picture.
9: Yeah.
10: No, but I do feel for them, mate. They deserve a win there, but they didn't get it.
9: Just a game. I mean, really, it gets all beaten up because, you know, but it's just a game, and it'll be on next year, and they might win next year, and they might not. But, you know, it's all about the... It's about the whole year, isn't it? It's about the game. It's about winning and losing, and life's about that. And, you can talk more about the losses than you can about the wins, if you know what I mean.
10: The show must go on.
9: Speaking of which, the show must go on. I was just going to say, but I forgot now. It doesn't matter. So you're heading back to WA. You'll be there in, a week and a half?
10: Oh, no, a week. It won't take. We'll do 1,000 k's a day, so we'll be there in 5 days.
9: Well, take it steady, mate.
10: Yeah, yeah. Now, through the Channel Country, out through the highway plenty, you know, the one.

0: the Plenty Highway, yeah, been there.
1: Yeah, that was a bit rough, that one, but yeah, Min like country, and all through there. No, it was everyone should be doing it when they got time.
0: Exactly. So whereabouts are you in WA? Where?
1: Just north, a place called Mugumba Mora, just about hour and a half, 2 hours north of Perth.
0: Jaden, second page, sorry. So, Jaden, we'll come down and see you sometime.
1: I'd like that. Yeah. Yeah, show you around the farm and around the ranch.
0: Yeah, you can get me to do some work. I'm pretty handy when it comes to, you know, agricultural work and stuff.
1: I heard that with a banana man there before. Yeah, I'll put you on the hay cutter. We'll stack some hay. We'll do something.
0: No, look, the best thing to do, I'll send Johnny over. He's pretty handy. And Cole goes all right. He goes all right too. As I said to the... We had a call this morning, young bloke. What's the young bloke's name, Kel? Young fella rang up this morning and he said he's doing this and that. A lovely young fella, and he played cricket, and he says, I said, who do you play with? He said, well, Harry, that's his name. He said, me and my mum play third grade, so-and-so. And I said, how did your mum go? Yeah. He says, oh, well, and I said, stop there.
1: Yeah.
0: When people ask you how your mum goes, you say, She's decent. Yeah.
1: Yep.
0: This little English kid came out from, you know, came into Australia. I talked to him last year, and he's sitting in the studio, and I said, how do you go with your soccer? And he says, oh, I'm decent, which is a great way the English, I'm decent. So I told him that's how you talk about, you know, your mum. He's decent. But,
1: that's right.
0: But Johnny Cunningham here, he's decent too. He'd be decent out in your place. And he can lift a good weight too. So he can lift those big hands, you know, the big bunches of bananas. How much do they weigh, John? Just told him.
2: 50 kilos.
0: Sorry?
3: Around the 50 kilos. Yeah.
0: Well, he's handy. He's handy, Jaden. So he's decent. So I might bring him with me. And Cole.
1: Hello, mate. Yeah. Yep, I'll hold you to that.
0: All right. I'll love you and leave you. Nice to talk to you, mate.
1: Yeah, you too, mate. Yeah, well done. Yep. See you soon.
0: See you, mate. Bye.
1: See you, mate. Bye. Bye. Bye.

0: you are. I'm in Coffs Harbour this morning. That, by the way, that tune is the Champs. They used to do that, and the song is called Tequila. And I didn't see them when they came out. They were a big, well, they had one hit, that song, Tequila, which was a big hit. And they were, they're called the Champs, and I think they were from Mexico, I'm not sure. But they had a big hit with that song. Hello, the door's open. What's happened here? There we go. That's better. Where? Yeah, I'm in strange territory this morning. And the Champs, my mate Keith, Keithy Jacobson, said they walked on stage, the Champs walked on stage, and they were bigger than Ben-Hur, and they played that song, Tequila, and he said they were so good. They were so good. But that's, by the way, I'm in the little foyer here of the ABC in Coffs Harbour. Your name's?
1: JP.
0: JP, JP. And all right, are you?
2: You're the reverse, isn't it?
0: And I'm with Honey Rifle. How are you, Honey?
2: I'm very well, thanks, Macca. Lovely to see you in Coffs Harbour.
0: Yeah, it's nice to be here. And your name is?
3: It's Greg.
0: Greg and?
2: Tina.
0: Tina.
4: Honey's sister.
0: Honey's sister. Oh, this is family. This is a family.
2: Family. This is a family affair.
0: Family yeah. Reunion. Honey, how are you going? How's your Honey's got a little, is it, what do you call it, a refuge?
2: It's sort drug of, rehab.
0: Yeah, drug rehab place just up the road here or down the road, is it?
2: Right, just up the road, 50 kilometres. We're halfway between Coffs Harbour and Grafton on the back road and been running a drug rehab for nearly 50 years.
0: How come? Why?
2: Oh, because we won't run out of customers. They just keep on abusing themselves and we end up trying to sort them out.
0: And how do you go? Do you go decent?
2: Well, I tell you what, Macca, it's been a great journey over 50 years. We've seen a lot of deaths and failures, but we've seen a lot of successes too. So that's what keeps us going.
0: Yeah, and there should be more of it, shouldn't there? I mean, you're JP.
1: Jean-Pierre.
0: Jean-Pierre.
1: They call me JP. So
0: you're part of all that, JP?
1: Yes, we're part. Honey and I, we started it 48 years ago. Mm. And I'm an ex.
0: So you need... You need a whole lot of them, don't you? You need them every 20 miles up the highway. You know, you need little places like that, don't you? Because there's so much need, not just with drugs and alcohol, but all sorts of things. When you look around now with mental health issues and stuff with people. And
2: Well, our daughter and son-in-law now run it, Chantal and Colin Kemsley, and she said something interesting the other day. She said the opposite of addiction is connection. Mm. And what these people need is connection with the real world. And yes, if you could have a little places all over Australia, you'd start to really take the edge off the whole scene.
0: It's the only way to do it, really, isn't it? I mean, if you're not sort of government run, you just
2: No. Too much red tape. And look, we've got the proof is in the pudding of the successes without touching government money.
0: And are these young people or old people or what? You know, when I say are they youngsters or what's the age sort of demo?
2: Well, they're all ages. Mostly the alcoholics are coming in later in life because it takes longer than that with a drug that's socially acceptable. But it's the young ones who are getting into ICE and they're coming in their mid-20s and they're really skitzing out very early in life. Yes.
0: So what do you do? How do you sort of approach that? And how do they come? I mean, they don't just will wander in themselves. Do they? Someone recommends them or tells them to go there or what?
2: Two things they have to do in order to come to us. Number one, they have to recognise they have a problem. Number two, they have to want help for that problem. And if that's the case, we'll give them a go. And they come in messed up, as you can well imagine, with all sorts of problems. But it's just a matter of giving them a secure, safe environment, no drug access, and loving them back to health, really, in a good, healthy environment.
0: It's interesting, isn't it, that that's something that many of us take for granted, a safe, healthy environment with, you know, family and things like that, but there are any number of people that don't have that in their life and thereby hangs a tail, I suppose.
2: Yes, that's for sure. There's a lot of messed up people in this world. But look, there's a lot of great people out there doing great things to help these sort of people as well as a lot of others in this world. But Macca, I've just been painting on the murals on the bypass. I heard you talking about that this morning. I've been doing a lot of painting since I did the mud boot years and years ago for you. Now I've gone into bigger things than mud boots and doing a lot of murals. And I even had a little splash of some paint on the Coffs Harbour bypass murals a couple of weeks ago.
0: Oh, good on you. Ladies and gentlemen, Honey paints, and she calls them mud boots. We call them gum boots. But she painted frogs and all sorts of things on their gum boots 5 years ago or so, probably more.
2: It was probably 20 years ago, Macca.
0: Don't say that.
2: A long time ago.
0: It's always when I'm, you know, doing a program, you've been doing it for so long, you just forget that the years just fly by, honey.
2: I really do. Macca, can my sister just tell you something about food that came up for their cattle? Just tell them about that.
0: Sorry, your name's Tina. Hi, Tina.
3: We have a beef cattle property 2.5 hours from here. Mm. So my husband is a dido, drives in, drives out.
0: And, I haven't heard that one before.
3: Well,
0: that's like fly in, fly out.
3: But yeah. Well, I thought I'd made it up till I told my son, who works in the mining industry, and he said, "Oh no, Mum, that's quite common." I thought I was being clever.
0: Yeah.
3: But anyway, we ordered and took delivery of 60 bales of oat and hay on about Wednesday, just last week. And they came from Warrnambool because they're having such a good season down in Victoria.
0: Mm, a lot of rain, yeah.
3: Yeah, so we were able to source the oat and hay bales from down there. So our 60 arrived, and along with that, of course, the bill. And the oat and hay bales was 650 kilos, something like that, each. And they were just over $7,000, which I thought wasn't so bad compared to a few years ago when we were in drought. And the freight cost was just over $10,000.
0: Oh, isn't it amazing? God help me.
3: Yes.
0: So how do you...
3: Well, you have to just keep producing cattle and selling and pay your bills that way.
0: And I'd like to get 3 or 4 of my friends who I did economics with, because I didn't take much notice at uni, I just drifted through, but I can't believe the inflation, you know, figures that we get. I just think inflation's out of control, and it just seems to keep going, and pushed by the price of diesel and stuff, and what's happening in the Middle East, and also the price of electricity. And it just seems to keep going up, and everything else going up. The price, you buy a lettuce that you used to buy, you know, I don't know, but now they're about $12, $14 if you buy lettuce. It's one of those big iceberg lettuce, but that's a lot of money for a lettuce, I think, but anyway. Anyway, we'll keep going. Honey, lovely to see you. You're Greg, right?
4: Yes, Greg, yeah.
2: He's the dido.
0: He's the dido. Jean-Pierre, nice to see you. Honey, lovely to see you too. Will I be able to see your mural work when it's opened?
2: Oh yes, I'm sure you will. But the vandals have already got to part of the wall and have put their little tag on it as well already. So anyhow, it's there. The graffiti's up.
0: Honey Rifler and family, lovely, JP. Nice to talk to you.
5: Great day.
0: Thanks very much.
6: Thank you. Some ring to praise the humble spud. Roy saved his missus from the flood. And Hong Ying's here from Wuhan on a visa.
7: A fiancé visa.
6: At South Bank, Broadbeach, Cullen Bay, as Aussies wake to meet the day, they tune their dial to Macca on a Sunday morning. There's a call in praise of Aussie pickers.
8: I'm only a little fellow, so people kept picking
0: it's
8: on me.
0: He's huge, ladies and gentlemen. Boys and girls, he's huge.
8: About
0: it'd
8: 20...
0: It'd make two of me.
8: I've just lost 60 kilos year.
0: Have you really?
8: Yeah.
0: You have not?
8: I have.
0: Oh, God. I've got to sit down. 60.
8: I used to be really huge.
0: Have you really lost 60 kilos?
8: Yeah. Had my stomach banned.
0: And how much do you weigh now?
8: About 130.
9: Because I knew him at the Crawford Tavern. I used to cook there.
8: Yes, you
9: and
8: did.
9: He used to play.
8: That was her fault.
0: There you go. And he was a big boy, was he?
9: Huge.
0: 60 kilos. So how did you do that?
8: I had my stomach banded last July. Blues. It's been fantastic.
0: Was that a difficult thing to get done? I don't mean for the doctor, I mean for you.
8: It's probably harder for him than me. But, yeah, it was. It was a big lifestyle choice I had to make. And it was either...
0: Was that because of why? Because you were fat or because you wanted to do Taekwondo? Or...
8: No, I've been doing Taekwondo for 26, 27 years. I'm a fifth Dan black belt, so I've been doing it for a long, long time.
0: Since you were a little boy?
8: Well...
0: So what belt have you got?
8: Fifth degree black belt.
6: In Toorak, T.I., Tumbarumba, at the Lodge, and Yarralumla. They might be listening to Macca on a Sunday morning. My week starts with Macca on a Sunday morning.
0: One of the big problems of the world is obesity, isn't it? And I don't, that was in Karratha. We were doing an outside broadcast in Karratha, and I don't know how that bloke's travelling. Hope he's doing well, but it's a big problem. Meanwhile, people all over are seeking their dopamine hits. One of the best ways to get that is by running. Derek's in Kings Park. Morning, Derek. I'd love to be in Kings Park with you, Derek.
5: Mate, I've got to say, I'm in Kings Park and it's absolutely beautiful. I'm on a morning run.
0: What are you doing in Kings Park? It's a lovely view, isn't it, when you go up there and you look back down across to Perth. I'd like to live in Perth.
5: I'm actually running the sand trails in Kings Park, so I'm surrounded by very thick remnant bush, banksias and kangaroo paws, and it is just beautiful. I'm training for a very long run that I'm mad enough to do a bit later this year.
0: Exactly.
5: Yeah, mad. Absolutely.
0: I couldn't. What's the sand? What is the sand trail? This sand. You're running on sand. Is that right?
5: I literally am running on our very famous gutless West Australian sand, which is effectively beach sand, and I'm running up a hill and trying to get a bit fitter. I've got a full pack. I've got 3 kilos on, so yeah.
0: And so what do you do when you get to the top? You go back down and run it again?
5: Yeah, I'm a bit like that. The Feral Pig Ultra. Run in November in the Perth Hills, so it's going to be very, very hot.
0: This
5: it's
0: is all Australian, on pea gravel. Ladies and gentlemen, good morning. Yep, go on, the Feral Pig Run. How long is that?
5: I'm doing the short version because it's my first time, so it's 53 Ks, but it's really about the elevation and the heat. You start at midday in the full sun and, yeah, you go until you finish, but some people are doing 160 Ks.
0: Derek,

0: There's just a tiny puff of cloud sitting up over Lord Howe, but it looks clear and it looks a fairly calm sea too. We had a pretty good run down today. Got 61 knots on the nose at the moment, slowing up our progress, but still arriving into Sydney on schedule.
1: So you live a different life, Stuart. You can ring me. I remember my first call from a Qantas pilot. That's your life, Stuart. You can see the world from 30,000 feet.
0: Well, 40,000 today, and they should be able to see us as we go past if they're down there on Lord Howe. I think normally we can see the shadow of our trail, but I think we're putting an exhaust trail out. We're full today, not a single spare seat on board. We've got 491 people, passengers, so 517 total on board, so it's a full ship tonight.
1: And what sort of plane are you flying?
0: Still A380 Airbus.
1: And haven't they ordered some new planes, Qantas?
0: Oh, yeah, no, we've got the new 350, which will fly direct, I think, from Sydney to up to London. So it'll be a long flight, but it's a pretty amazing aeroplane that'll travel that far in one hop. It'll also go across to New York out of Sydney. It's probably one of the biggest of the twin jets, the A350. Well, we're right over the top of Lord Howe now, and it looks terrific, really terrific. As I said, just a couple of little puffs of cloud on the southern end of it, but a beautiful day out here if anyone's out here.
2: Robert Mitchum and Deborah Kerr were out here in the 60s. They made a movie called The Sundowners.
1: Yeah.
2: And I'm a past resident of Narrabri, New South Wales. I wasn't there then, but he had come across from the Pilliga from Coonabarabran to Narrabri, and he was of some fame at the time, and the local Narrabri paper interviewed him, and he'd just travelled through 50 miles of wattle in flower, and having been round the world, he said, that's the greatest memory I've had of anywhere in my travels. There's something about that canola when it's in flower. It looks like a big draughts board, doesn't it?
1: You've got the green and the gold and the gold and the green right across Australia. It's a beautiful thing to look out of your window as you're driving, mate.
2: The trouble with that is you come to a solar farm, then it's all black.
1: Give us a ring wherever you are. I'd love to talk to you. 1300 700 222.

0: Jet. My faithful dog Jet. He's the best. He's not a bad dog Jet, actually. Faithful dog. My co-pilot. He's the best. I'm in Coffs Harbour this morning. Good morning and welcome wherever you are. My guests are the Cunninghams, John and John Cunningham, John the Elder, John the Younger, and Cole McIntyre is with me too. Now, Cole, Cole grows hydroponic cucumbers because why hydroponic, Cole? You have to come in there, mate, and talk. Why hydroponic?
1: Well, you don't need as much land as I used to need to grow bananas. So 3,000 square metres of cucumbers keeps me very, very busy and my family very, very busy harvesting every day. And
0: so when you did ag science at uni?
1: Sydney Uni, yes.
0: Sydney, and you went down there because you wanted to row, not because you wanted to do ag science, is that right?
1: No, because I wanted to row.
0: And you wanted to be an Olympian?
1: Yes.
0: And that didn't pan out?
1: No.
0: For 99% of everybody.
1: 99.5% of us, yes.
0: Yeah, exactly.
1: Yes. So that's why I went there. And I did a research master's in wheat fertilisers for the Central West. And then I got a phone call from the rowing club saying we've got a boat from England, a titanium boat from England, and a coach from Czechoslovakia. Back you come, and we'll find you a job. And
0: that was probably the bloke from Czechoslovakia who was short and stocky and won the world title or something. Yeah. Anyway. Yeah.
1: And then I got myself a job at Riverview, studying Nurses College.
0: Coaching rowing.
1: Yeah.
0: Yeah.
1: Well,
0: you could have coached science or math, because you're good at maths, aren't you?
1: Yeah, they weren't.
0: Because young John told me the other day, because you coach his kids sometimes in maths.
1: Yeah, they
0: were. I needed you. Where were you when I needed you? Yeah, anyway, go on.
1: Well, yeah, so the Jesuits took me on, God knows why.
0: This is at Riverview, like St. Ignatius.
1: Yeah, Lane Cove.
0: And they're Jesuits.
1: They're Jesuits.
0: And I know nothing about anything, but Tony Abbott's a Jesuit, isn't he? Well, he had a Jesuit upbringing.
1: A Jesuit upbringing. I think he was school captain. Something I find interesting about at that time, Tony Abbott, Bill Shorten, who was the only Labor Party member, Hockey, who went to another Jesuit school called Aloysius in Sydney, and Barnaby Joyce, who I used to put to bed of the night time and encourage him to think that he might get out of the playing in the tents rugby and get to play in the firsts. Barnaby's big deal was he wanted to play rugby for the firsts at Riverview and then for Australia. But
0: yeah, didn't work out that way.
1: Like me and my rowing, we just didn't quite have the skills. And but Barnaby certainly wanted to be a.
0: But isn't it amazing with kids who'll never run out of sight in a dark night? they can't, but they. They want to do it. So he was like that, was he?
1: Yes. Mm. And of course, the Catholic Archbishop of Sydney was right now is came out of Riverview. So it's an amazing effect that the men of the 1980s, the Jesuits of the 1980s, have had on Australia without ever claiming they own them or they trained them or educated them. It's just there.
0: And you looked at them as a dispassionate observer. What did you make of the Jesuits and their attitude to life and things like that?
1: Well,

0: when I got the job, I'm part Aboriginal and went away to a school for naughty boys. My dad went down and interviewed them to warn them.
1: The headmaster, to warn them
0: what was coming. And they sat on the jetty at the rowing sheds, and I couldn't believe what was going on. His dad interviewing.
1: The headmaster, the boss. What's the headmaster's name?
0: His name is O'Donovan, Tom O'Donovan. He was headmaster at the time, but the other headmaster was away sick. So, but those men, they never tried to change me to become a Catholic. They watched me.
1: They tried to straighten you out a bit.
0: Yes, no, they left me alone and wanted me to have more and more to do the boys. So in the end, I was working in the boarding hall as well as the
1: rowing
0: at the rowing master. Yeah. But you know, the review boys who are listening, Tom O'Donovan and Father Ramsey, Father Gorman, those guys. They didn't push religion to anybody, even the boys. They just were models of what it was like to be a very good Christian person. They were just models of how you should live, and
1: how you should relate to others.
0: I mean, they had gone through tough times, and they studied for 11 years to become a priest.
1: Yeah,
0: and every year they were challenged by the Jesuits, who were priests, you're not good enough to be a Jesuit.
1: Hmm.
0: And so by the time they got through their 11 years of training, and I have the impression that they never studied in English. They studied in all the languages but English to make sure that they were well-rounded men.
1: That's what it seems to me to be. And it's only when you get older you realise what you've missed by not studying it, you know, and you can see and you think, why didn't I study? Why didn't I work hard? But then again, life turns out in a certain way, and you just follow your path, and you don't necessarily have to. But think of the thing. I think of the things you're talking about. Those Father O'Donnell, brother, whatever he was.
0: They're all priests.
1: All priests. But the things that they give away, that they eschew in life because they don't do certain things, they do other things. You know, do you ever think of that? I think of that all the time.
0: Yeah, Father John Ramsey, his family owns hundreds of private hospitals all over the world, and he gave all that up. And if I was to give any of those guys a pair of a shirt for Christmas, they'd hand it straight into the to the head Jesuit at the time, and they would give it to somebody else. The thing about those guys that now I'm talking to you is they were so humble. Now, because if you were headmaster at Riverview for 7 years, the next year you'd be opening the chapel door somewhere in North Sydney. You would not be the boss. And so their humility was amazing. They never treated anybody with disrespect.
1: And you look around, I look around the world now, and I look around just because I spoke to some ladies the other day in Adelaide about community and about where you live and the attitude of people and how aggressive people are these days. And I mean, it's almost like you're talking about fairyland, Alice in Wonderland sort of area where people behave like that, where you get on the roads, I don't know about in Coffs Harbour, but certainly in Sydney and Melbourne and places like that, and people behave really badly, and it's just de rigueur. They seem to think that that's the way you should behave.
0: Yes.
1: And yet you're telling me another example, and I think, well, this is fairy story. They can't, but I see people like Abbott, and I know, you know, they seem to be very measured in the way they talk. They're quite intelligent. They go out, you know, they used to make fun of him because he's always out helping people, mowing lawns or helping with bushfires, and that's because he does it. And it seems funny because most of us don't do that. I always think that, you know, everybody who lives in Australia should do, I don't know, a week or something or a couple of days. It should be part of your deal. It's kids at school.
0: Volunteer.
1: Should have to do a week doing something, Meals on Wheels or whatever you do, but it should be part of the whole thing because it would make the place better. And I think

0: falling off our community around the place. So the Jesuit ideal, but not many people get a chance to go to Riverwood or Joey's or Aloysius or Scott's. Or
1: there's only three Jesuit schools in Australia now, but there are hardly any Jesuits in it, obviously. The other thing about that got me at Riverview was if they took a boy in and the next boy was had mental incapabilities, they took the family. If you take one, you take the family. So there was a whole class, small class, of kids who didn't have the mental, academic ability of most other kids who went to Riverview. Mm. But their point that, now, I remember O'Donovan saying to me, if we take one, we take the lot. Mm. Right? We don't discriminate just because they're missing something. Just amazing attitude. You know, because most of those wealthy schools won't do that. They'll only take the guys who are going to get the top results.
0: I often think I wish I had my parents back. And I say, why didn't you send me to grammar? Or what? Apart from the fact that, why didn't you send me to Scots College? Why didn't I go to Shaw? Yes. but, you know, it's just the way you turn out, and it'd be a different education, but you can't live seven lives, so you just cop what you do. And, I'm happy with what I did. But, yeah, I just would like to have experienced. That's why I wanted to go to Sydney Uni and go to uni at college. Yes. And live in college, because I thought that would be an interesting, you know. But then there was this whole lot of things with colleges and kids going nuts in college and playing up. And, yeah, that sounds like my caper, actually. But
1: I mean, I just hope that the boys that I helped educate, realised that it wasn't the school, it was the Jesuit, the actual men that they mix with that helped them. And obviously, they let a fellow like me into their school. No shoes, didn't dress correctly, but I could row.
0: Yeah.
1: And for some reason, I had an education. But the other thing is I could relate to the boys who were boarders from the far west, because I came from there and I'd been in a type of boarding school that they didn't have to know about.
0: It's a great mixing pot, isn't it, to be at a boarding school? I think, you know, a lot of people said, you know, it's the worst time, and they sent me away and I was in boarding school. But you know, a lot of those schools, they'll get city kids who board in the city and country kids. So it's a great place to meet people, isn't it?
1: I mean,
0: And I said to a lady, how's your grandson going? Oh, he goes to King's, which is a...
1: Yes.
0: She said, he's only going there for the contacts. this is for a 14-year-old, and he's already thinking about contacts in his future business life. I mean, give me a break. Look, I'll continue talking to my wonderful guests. And, John, Cole, can you shut up for a while? Because the other two boys are trying to talk, but you keep hogging the microphone.
1: Just Father Casey was the other Jesuit I wanted to mention.
0: Father Casey. All right. He wouldn't be listening. No, he's gone now. So he's gone. 1300 700 222. G'day, this is Macca.
2: Oh, good morning, Macca. This is Misty from the very warm day in Birdsville.
0: Misty in Birdsville. How are you going, Misty? What's happening?
2: Yeah. Oh, well, today we're just sort of poking around. We're going out to the cemetery to have a look and then going up to Big Red tonight. The cemetery's really interesting. Honestly, it is. It's one of the most amazing places you can go and find out a lot about a town from looking at a cemetery.
0: Well, what have we found out?
2: Well, we know that Robert Frew is buried there, and he actually was one of the owners of Pandy Pandy. And the interesting thing about Robert is that it's supposedly said that he found Robert O'Hara Burke's horse, Paddy, who died there. So I thought that was a bit of a history thing there.
0: Did his horse died at the cemetery, or died on the way to the
2: cup? No, didn't die at the cemetery, but died on Pandy Pandy, and it was found many, many years later,
0: Well, there you go. The horses wouldn't last that long, would they, on that sort of...
2: They were pretty good horsemen in those days.
0: Yeah, but didn't they have camels, or did they take camels on the Burke and Wills thing?
2: Well,
0: I'm not sure.
2: I don't think... by that time, no, Burke didn't have camels. He was trying to get across to South Australia instead of going home the way he should have, and he might have survived if he had have. But anyway, that's a whole other story, isn't it? Many books have been written about it.
0: So, Misty, what are you doing in Birdsville? You went to the races,
2: actually,
0: I suppose, did you?
2: No, we're going for a fly over Lake Eyre tomorrow. We thought that it'd be the one opportunity that we get to actually see it in flood. We have been to Lake Eyre before, but when we went down to William Creek, but there was no water in it at the time. It was just big open salt pans. It looked pretty amazing then, but it'll be more amazing with water in it. So we're going to go, and that's why we've come out. We came out by Winton. I had a week there at the Australian Age of Dinosaurs.

0: friend of mine found an ichthyosaur, and they've been cleaning that up. And then I was doing the course there to actually learn how to clean up all those bones, which was really, really interesting and good fun. And then my husband was at one of our family properties helping muster. My daughter actually lives in Longreach. She's a midwife there. And from there, we came down to Windora, where we paid $3.30 for a litre of diesel, which was getting up there a fair bit. And now we're just sitting in Burswell. And then we're going to go home via Innamincka and stop in at the wool shed on the way, Cordella wool shed, I think, and have a look at that.
1: Cordelia Downs, is it?
0: Yeah, Cordelia. Yeah, Cordelia wool shed. So apparently they're actually restoring it, but it hasn't been fully restored yet. But it'll be the opportunity to go in and have a look at that. And then
1: So,
0: home
1: how much is
0: that
1: this?
0: way.
1: Where are you from, Misty?
0: Kingaroy.
1: Where?
0: Kingaroy?
1: Kingaroy.
0: Yeah, Kingaroy.
1: Kingaroy. Ingaroy.
0: Yeah.
1: Kingaroy. Yeah.
0: Yeah.
1: So, how much have you spent on juice on your trip?
0: Oh, goodness me, a fair
1: Fair bit.
0: bit.
1: Yeah, that'll do. We
0: Yeah.
1: get the picture. We get the
0: Yeah.
1: picture. All right,
0: Well,
1: Misty.
0: we bought 61 liters the other day and paid over $200 for it. It's crazy, really. It's surprising how many people are not here. I mean, it's school holidays and there's no kids about because people just can't afford to travel. So
1: No,
0: that's
1: well,
0: what's happening.
1: they say it's going to go up, continue to go up for a little while anyway, so. All right,
0: But
1: Misty.
0: I spoke to you many, many, many, many years ago when I lived at Warra Station, and I spoke to you about the rat plagues that was happening.
1: Because I can remember, I thought, I know your voice, because you can,
0: Yeah.
1: doing this job, you just know voices, and I know your voice, but I didn't know where, but now you've filled that in. Misty, good on you. And nice to talk to you. Thanks for your little. Yeah, I haven't been to the Birdsville Cemetery, but you're right about going to cemeteries. I think it's interesting to read headstones, but
0: It is. It's very, you learn a lot of history from reading headstones. It's an interesting thing. And then we're going out to Big Red for a drink at sunset.
1: as long as it's not your own headstone you're reading.
0: Yeah,
1: Yeah.
0: that's the most important thing,
1: Yeah.
0: Macca. That's correct.
1: Good
0: Yeah.
1: on you, Misty.
0: All right. See you. Bye.
1: See you, bye.
0: Bye.
1: In the studio, speaking about the cost of diesel, John Cunningham. How does the cost of, where do you send your bananas, or do you sell them local, or do you?
2: Yeah, well, Dad set up a roadside fruit shop, probably, as I said, about 60-odd years ago, which is more likely 65, 70 years ago. So if he was 10, he's 80-odd now. So, yeah, he gets the maths a bit wrong.
1: Right, yeah.
2: But, no, we put them through there, so we don't really worry about diesel cost on that side of transport for us, but it's the impact on fertilisers. So with the hydroponics and all that, they're all soluble fertilisers, so they're all coming out of Europe and all that sort of thing, out of China. So yeah, it's getting exy. We purchased a heap. Usually we have an idea if it's going, so we purchased a heap start of February or something, just as he started to build up in the Gulf over there. So we're insulated from the price hikes at the moment for probably another 4 months, and then we'll be back in the cycle of buying again. So it'll yeah, look at the prices, everything's up 5, 10, $15 a bag on things, which is, 500-800 ton up on price. So yeah.
1: Getting back to the apple cucumbers, John Senior, tell me about the apple cucumbers that you used to grow in the old days, because you can't get them now in the shop, no.
3: When I was young, my dad and I grew cucumbers, and we used to grow the apple cucumbers, and they were beautiful, round, crystallised, and when they grew of about 2 feet long, they used to got a
1: Divide.
3: belt
1: Yeah.
3: that on the end of them, and they'd be loaded with a heap of crystal apple cucumbers. That'd be your, you'd get 50, 60 on the end of a belt.
1: Right.
3: And we used to.
1: Because they used to be in the shops all the time, didn't they? And
3: Yeah.
1: you never see them now.
3: No, they
1: Never
3: don't
1: see
3: see them
1: them.
3: now at all. It's always the
1: It's a
3: level of
1: wonder
3: these
1: somebody hasn't
3: cucumbers.
1: got onto
3: Yeah.
1: it and said, well, look, you can get these. It's a wonder they haven't become trendy, like,
2: It's
1: kale
2: your
1: and stuff.
2: generation's dying out, mate. That's what it is. The
1: Shut
2: generation
1: up.
2: that used to buy them.
3: Yeah, it's the generation now
1: Well,
3: of lemon
1: I used to
3: leaf
1: buy,
3: cucumbers. Yeah,
1: yeah. And
3: so
1: that's the fault of Col here.
3: yeah,
1: Cause
3: that's
1: he's,
3: right.
1: he's,
3: Cole's got them.
1: if
3: Yeah.
1: you, Col, if you'd just start growing some apple cucumbers, things would be a lot better for all of us.
4: Well, I asked my agent whether he's interested in me, chasing him up, and he said, "I'm not interested."

0: There's no one buys them.
1: Yeah. And you send your cucumbers, what, interstate to markets and stuff?
0: Yeah,
1: so you'll be paying, you're paying a big dollar for...
0: Yes, yeah, and the transport company puts a fuel levy on top of what their normal costs are, and, yeah, it's now costs... I have to think about whether I'm going to send a small number of cartons. There's got to be a big number of cartons to make it pay.
1: Mm.
0: Yeah.
1: Kel, where's Peter Scott gone? Is he around? No. He's go because Peter Scott's. I just want to talk to Pete. Good morning, Pete. Pete's our technical producer, and Pete's just come back a month ago from, or maybe 2 months ago from a trip to England. He went, you know, he hadn't been to England, so he goes to England, wanders around, and does tours and stuff. And anyway, he did a bus tour, and they stopped at a castle, near a castle, and he takes up the story. Peter Scott, good morning.
2: Yeah, so this castle, just picture this, so lovely lush green lawns, really long driveway, castle-type palace in the distance, tree-lined avenue. We're walking down, getting closer and closer to this castle, and we see this red-headed person at the front of the castle, and we get closer and closer. And this tour group, it's supposed to be a tour group of 40 people, but there's only 5 people on it. There's my wife and myself from Australia and 3 others from
1: wherever,
2: the US and England.
1: Yeah.
2: But my wife and I look at this red-headed person as we get closer and closer.
1: And for $50,000, Cole McIntyre, who was that person? Doesn't know. Continue
2: Pauline
1: talking.
2: Hanson.
1: Was
2: we looked at each other and we said, that's Pauline Hanson.
1: Well, Pauline was there. You should have gone up and said, g'day, Pauline, how are you going?
2: No, we didn't.
1: No. Who to believe that?
2: No.
1: You're on...
2: And, of course, everyone else from the UK and the US, we said, oh, it's Pauline Hanson. They said, who's that? We said, oh,
1: well,
2: politician in Australia.
1: She must have been doing... well, she wasn't on your bus tour. She must have been doing another bus tour.
2: One,
1: yeah, another tour. Okay. I think it's time for a bit of music. This is my theme song for the... for the year, for the last couple of years. It's called Russian to Nowhere, I think. Bubba Bishop.
2: Is that right?

called Bubba Bishop, the band, and it's called Rushing to Nowhere, and I think it's emblematic of the times we live in. G'day, this is Macca.

0: Yeah, g'day, Macca. It's Tom here from Coonabarabran.
1: G'day, Tom.
0: Mate, I was just listening to your story on the Jesuits. I was a fellow Riverview boy, left in 2010, and it hit home, you know, just about the school and the culture and the community. And, you know, it was a great experience, and, you know, I was very lucky and fortunate enough to go there.
1: Yeah, I bet. I know. As I said, I go through life now thinking, why didn't I go to Riverview, or why didn't I go to Scott's, or whatever?
0: Well, you need to remortgage your house. It's getting pretty expensive these days, Macca.
1: It's unbelievable, isn't it?
0: Yeah, but, you know, I went to Sydney Uni as well, like, you know, and to college there, and both experiences were unreal. And back on the land now, it's sort of, I often think about those times.
1: And you didn't have, Cole wasn't training rowing there when you were there, was he?
0: No, I don't think so, but some of my good mates were great rowers. I was a cricketer, but yeah, it was a great program there, and, you know, it's a picturesque spot to row besides the odd bull shark that was in there. It was a good sport to be a part of.
1: And do you think the Jesuit way of life has rubbed off on you, Tommy? Sounds like it has.
0: Yeah, I probably don't go to church as much as they would like anymore, but it's definitely a meeting for others was what we were taught. And, you know, we had to do, every year we had to do 2 weeks community work experience, you know, and I did ones with, as you said, Meals and Wheels, and I went to some nursing homes. And as an 17-year-old, it was the last thing you wanted to do, but it realised giving back and how fortunate we were. So, you know, I think those morals and whatnot have been passed on, and, you know, all of my mates now are still very much great friends, and we all look out for each other, and I think that's instilled from what they do there at Riverview and the other schools.
1: Should be more of it, Tom. Tom, tell us, how's the crop looking? Have you got wheat, have you?
0: Yeah, we've got wheat in. It's been a pretty good spring. We'd love an inch of rain now, but
1: farmers always say that. You know, say, how's it going? Oh, it's good, but we'd like another. We'd just like a bit more.
0: We're always whinging, too wet, too dry, but the canola's looking good as well. You know, the comments there about, you know, the canola and stuff, but yeah, we were fortunate enough to get some good winter rain, so, you know, fingers crossed for a good finish, but it's looking pretty good out here at the moment.
1: It's like the train driver said to me one morning. I said, how's the look out there, mate? He said, Australia's turning the colour of money, mate. Green and gold everywhere. He was looking at the wheat and the canola. The colour of money.
0: Yeah.
1: Tom, nice to talk to you, mate. I'll bump you sometime, and you can talk about, you can tell me what I missed at not a Jesuit education or any education.
0: No, no worries. Go the Wallabies. Thanks, Macca.
1: See you, mate. Bye. Johnny, thanks for coming in, young John. Thanks. And it was lovely on your banana farm. I'd never seen that before, and I just realised how hard you blokes work. And it's a pleasure to see someone who knows what they're doing.
2: No,
1: apart from here, as you can see, someone who knows does know what they're doing.
3: Thanks,
1: old John. Thanks. It's nice to meet you, mate.
3: Yep. Thanks.
1: I've met you many times, but you never met me because I'd stopped at your stall.
3: Always.
1: And Cole.
3: Thanks,
1: mate. It was great to.
3: Thanks, Macca.
1: And it was nice. Thanks for coming to see me up at Grafton, because if you hadn't come up to Grafton, that was the Jacaranda Festival, wasn't it? About 3 years ago or something. Yeah.
3: Thank you very much.
1: It's been a wonderful morning. Thanks very much for coming in. And thank you, too, for listening, wherever you are. I'd like to thank Lee Kelly, my producer. So I can see you there. We're in a little studio here. And Peter Scott, too, our technical producer. And thank you. Keep the cards and letters coming. And wherever you are. And thank you, Antonia, too. And stay tuned on ABC Local Radio.
4: Thanks so much, Macca. Lisa Leong with you, 774 ABC Melbourne and across Victoria. What a granny. You'll get the wash up with sports journo Megan Huthwaite. Kate Mead, she's our 774 station reporter, and she is at Brunswick Oval in Fitzroy. Apparently the players have got off the bus, so we'll hear from her in just a tick as well. And Samara Marzola, she's our Sunday's resident muso, who's going to look at pre-game entertainment. Kylie Minogue, what a star. Also, in ABC Sunday's Explainer, we'll look at bird flu. Been hearing a bit of a rise of rumours around it, so what are the facts? We'll look at that.